0: 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Search REVO Fitness. On the M4 motorway at South Penrith, a multi-vehicle crash. It's affecting city-bound traffic. Two lanes are blocked just past Mulgoa Road. A bus has broken down in Moore Park. It's in lane 2 southbound of Anzac Parade on the approach to Cleveland Street. We had a crash on the M4 at Holroyd. That's been tidied up. All lanes are back open now, but traffic is still very slow both ways. 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Showers today, tops of 22 in the city and in the west. Right now it's 18 degrees on Sydney's Nova 96.9.
1: This is Maddie Rowe. Hello, have you heard about this amazing Japan trip to see Benson Boone? Somebody wins it this week, it could be you. I've got your hookup to get involved in the next 30 minutes. Plus, non-stop fresh hits and throwbacks are on, including Nova Boy Jams, that Snoop Dogg song, two hits away.

this is Nova. We have a huge Japan trip to give away. So wherever you are and whatever you are doing, driving to work, at work, tapping away on the keyboard, everyone deserves to get away. 132410 is the number if you want to see this great man, Benson Boone, live in Japan. So many hits too.

0: Robinson Live in Japan is what you could be doing, Beth. What would it mean to win it this week, by the way?
1: Oh, so much. Just, I'm in need of a holiday, and then just throwing in Benson Boone on top of that would just be amazing.
0: Incredible. You can register anytime, every day on the Nova Player, or how about in just over 10 minutes, straight after a fresh hit from Ariana Grande, we open the phones again. Benson Boone, live in Japan. Hold tight.
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Grande. Freshets and Throwbacks live here on Nova and the big prizes. I would love to get you seeing Benson Boone live in Japan. So if you want in, phone's open now. 13 24 10. Let's get you flights, accommodation, spending money. Benson Boone in Japan, huge prize. Somebody wins it this week, by the way. We'll take your calls now and get on a fresh hit from Jamie Miller. This song is all over TikTok. I heard Ricky Lee raving about this song. It's pure joy. It's called Baby Doll at Nova. This

0: tell you what, the boys have bangers. I will never understand the Nickelback hate. They're coming back to Australia next year, by the way, on tour. This is Nova. I'm Maddie. Let's do this.
1: My name is Benson Boone.
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5: Hi, Maddie.
0: Amy, what would it mean to win this huge Japan trip to see Benson Boone?
5: Oh, my God. It would mean so much. It would be just the coolest.
0: And you love him? Oh. You obviously, you're a fan of Benson.
5: Oh, yeah. He's so cool. And his little flips. Oh, my God.
0: His little flips. I don't know if he would like them to be called little.
5: Oh, my God, no. They're huge. They're huge.
0: Apparently, like, over 40 times during a show.
5: Oh, but how good would that be to see live? Like, oh, my God.
0: If I could flip, I would be flipping. Let the man do his thing. Benson Boone, live in Japan. You're officially on the standby list.
5: Thank you so much. Good luck. Hey, Maddie. Yo. I've been ringing.
0: I know. Everyone's ringing. If you can't get through, by the way, you can register daily on the Nova Player.
5: Oh, I have been doing that too,
0: okay,
5: right?
0: Excellent. You've got an on-air entry now, Joe. Good luck.
5: Imagine. Thank you.
0: And lastly, hello, this is Maddie.
6: Oh, g'day, Maddie. Yeah.
0: G'day.
6: How are you?
0: I'm good. Are you good? You sound happy today. You sound like you're in a good mood.
6: I'm a huge Benson Boone fan. Yeah, I'd do it. I'd really love to see his concert.
0: Japan looks good too. Benson Boone at the big Tokyo Arena. Ridiculous.
6: Oh, wouldn't it be fantastic? Yeah, that would be a trip to look forward to, that's for sure.
0: Benson Boone bringing his Wanted Man tour to Australia this November, and we are sending you to Japan to see him with flights, accommodation, spending money. Tickets are on sale now. For details, head to frontiertouring.com. And if you want in on this huge Japan trip to see Benson, somebody wins it this week. Keep your phones on. In the next 60 minutes, we go again. And non-stop fresh hits and throwbacks continue next with brand new Taylor Swift, that Patient Zero song, and throwback Pitbull. Let's do it.
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0: Obsessed. Huge on TikTok, that song, because we have all ignored red flags in past relationships. Just don't get married to the man, okay? Stop the Wedding from Ash is a fresh hit on Sydney's Nova 96.9. Home to Ricky Lee and Tim. You know Mia from Waverly. She took down Queen Ricky in Quickie with Ricky and won herself $2,800 this morning.
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0: Hey, Quickie with Ricky starts over again tomorrow. My name's Maddie Rowe. Want to see Benson Boone live in Japan? Hold there.
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25: 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Wet crews have had to tidy up a few crashes already from the M4 at Penrith near Mulgoa Road. They're tidying up a crash at Manly Vale on Condamine Street. Traffic just picking up the pace again now past Kennis Road. Also, a breakdown's been cleared from the James Roos Drive on ramp from Victoria Road at North Parramatta. Travel time on the M4 from Eastern Creek to Homebush Bay Drive sitting at 15 minutes. $30 million could be yours with Oz Lotto. Grab a ticket now. 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Showers today, tops of 22 in the city and in the west. Right now it's 17 degrees on Sydney's Nova 96.9.
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26: Over. G'day there, it's Mike Humphrey with you. Speculation swirling Josh Frydenberg is eyeing a Canberra comeback. He's released a new memoir and says he hasn't closed the door on politics, the former Treasurer telling Today Parliament could use a shake-up.
27: Politics does matter. Leadership does matter. It's not a partisan point, but leadership does matter. I felt that very keenly over the last 3 years.
26: Federal Parliament does sit today with tech giants on notice. It's as the US plans to live stream an execution by firing squad. The eSafety Commissioner says it doesn't have the powers to stop Aussies accessing it. Australians abroad in Saudi Arabia are being urged to shelter amid a surge of missile attacks from Yemen. The country's main airport closed over the weekend with a drone strike killing 14. Saudi airspace remaining closed to commercial airliners. Ukraine says Russia is continuing with strikes on its oil facilities. It's despite Donald Trump announcing a two-way ceasefire on the energy sectors of both countries. Hollywood's in mourning following the sudden death of Breaking Bad actor RJ Mitty, the 34-year-old famous for playing Walter White Jr. in the hit TV series. And would you pay $20 million for a basketball singlet? Well, someone has, and it was the one belonging to Michael Jordan in the second game of the 1998 NBA Finals series. It's now the most expensive basketball merch ever. Updating sports, Swan star Nick Blakey will sign with North Melbourne. Sources say the deal will be finalised by the end of the day, and the Aussies are poised for victory in South Africa with the Proteas 4 wickets down and 314 runs shy going into day 5 of the first test in Durban. And now you're up to date.

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0: Love that song. Slovakian pop star Adela becomes the very first Slovakian to reach the Billboard Hottest 100 top 10 charts. That happened this week. That is Ain't in LA. It is a fresh hit here on Nova. And if you love that song, Adela comes to Australia for the very first time next year to play Laneway Music Festival in 2027. My name is Maddie Rowe. Time for this.
1: Ladies and gentlemen,
2: Benson Boone. You and a mate. Japan.
0: Okay, just a reminder, you can register for this on the Nova Player or 132410. Hello.
3: Hi, honey, this is Angelica. I'm just calling about the Benson Boone ticket.
0: With flights, accommodation, spending money. You're a Benson Boone fan, obviously.
3: Yeah.
0: And you love the backflips?
3: Yeah, 100%.
0: And the mustache?
3: Yeah.
0: You know, he's frolicking around Australia somewhere. He's been hanging out in Wollongong.
3: I went to Wollongong Primary School.
0: Oh, no way. Well, Benson Boone is in your old hood right now, currently. We think he has a Wollongong girlfriend.
3: Ah.
0: Mmm. The girls from the Gong go the hardest. Is that true?
3: Yeah, something like that.
0: I'm going to get you on the standby list, all right?
3: Thanks, Maddie.
0: Who else wants in?
4: Oh, my God, I can't believe I got through.
0: Okay, you're in. And Elena, you're working from home today, but dreaming of Japan.
4: Oh, absolutely. It would be my dream come true.
0: True.
4: To see Benson Boone there.
0: I know.
4: That would
0: and
4: be amazing.
0: The more you talk about Japan and Benson Boone, the more it comes up on your algorithm. Like, you're scrolling through Instagram. Oh, no, it's another photo of Tokyo. Oh, no, it's another video of Benson Boone backflipping. Yes. It's everywhere. You have to be there.
4: Yeah, absolutely. It's all I can think about. I cannot work with that on my mind.
0: No, exactly. So how about we do this? Let's get you on the standby list so you can ease the mind.
4: Oh, that would be amazing. I cannot thank you enough. Honestly, I'm just excited enough. I feel like I've won just to be on the standby list.
0: Somebody wins this huge Japan trip to see Benson Boone this Friday. It is all thanks to his Wanted Man tour. Tickets and info at frontiertouring.com. Let's continue the Fresh Hits and Throwbacks next with 9 minutes of the Noughties. Some great songs coming up. Mika, Grace Kelly, a throwback from Pink, and a huge one from Aussie Boys, Empire of the Sun. Walking on a Dream, 10 away.
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0: Johnny Federa's Australian Tour kicks off tomorrow on Nova. We have some great Australian acts touring 5 Seconds of Summer at the end of this month. Tame Impala currently doing the big arena tour across Australia. My name's Maddie Rowe. I got to catch up with Kevin Parker from Tame Impala to talk about what it's like being back in Australia and back in the Nova building.
1: Thanks. It's special to be in the Nova building. Yeah, it's always been like kind of like a privilege to be in the Nova buildings. You know, like, because my music was like not always in the realm of
0: the commercial radio space.
1: Yeah.
0: Dracula is a number one Australian single right now as we speak.
1: No way. Honestly, like, it's always so touching to be embraced in Australia. Australia was where we started, and then the whole thing sort of went everywhere. So it's just nice to come home and just remind myself where I'm from and that I'm loved at home. That's kind of the best thing.
0: As the Deadbeat Tour continues across Australia, Dracula, Tame Impala plays next.
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0: This is Nova. Hello, my name is Maddie Rowe, handing the reins over to Joel Creasy next for the Joel Creasy Show. He is hanging out with comedian Sammy J, and Joel Creasy was messaging me before. Apparently, it's a very important day for people who have boobs and who do not like to wear bras. More on that after we check your roads next. Have a great rest of your day. Bye.
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21: 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Bringelly, look out for a car breakdown northbound on the Northern Road between Belmore Road and Bringelly Road. That's closing one lane, causing some minor congestion. Mount Druitt, look out for a car breakdown eastbound on the Great Western Highway approaching John Hines Avenue. That's also closing one lane. 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Late showers today with tops of 35 degrees. Right now it's 28 degrees on Sydney's Nova 96.9.
22: 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It's 1 o'clock here on Nova. I'm Stephen Barlett, host of The Diary of a CEO, and this conversation stayed with me long after it ended.
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24: What we know is that the more you practice being present, the better you get at it. And so how do you do that? If you sit in a meditation, right? And so there's a mode in the brain called default mode, and it's just always busy. It's consuming enormous amounts of energy in the brain. It's going to say, oh, my back hurts a little bit. I'm kind of thirsty. How long is this going to go? I really don't want to do this. Oh, I'm starting to get a little frustrated. I want to lay down. You know, all of this stuff comes up. And then people have the belief and they say, I can't meditate. That's their conclusion from the experience. That's their, I'm not a good meditator. That's their affirmation. That's their belief, right? From that experience. But if you say to a person, listen, that's normal. Being in the present moment is being comfortable in the unknown.
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30: 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On the worldwide calendar of national days, it is National No Bra Day today. So happy National No Bra Day. Words I live by. Let them out. Let them hang loose and carefree. Today I'm going to dive back into the drama around Kelly Clarkson and the animatronic bird in Brooklyn. It is the best pop culture story to happen in years, and I am obsessed. But up next, I'll be joined by award-winning comedian Sammy J. We haven't seen each other in so many years, but he's been all over this year touring his Fringe Encore show. But let's kick things off on our Tuesday lunchtime with this one. It's Rain Me In, Sam Fender and Olivia Dean. Hey, Olivia, if you're listening, you're in Australia right now. The show looks incredible. Comedian Sammy J joins us next.
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0: My Queen Lady Gaga poker face. You're listening to the Joel Creasy Show for your Tuesday lunch hour. Well, this is such a treat. I am joined by award-winning comedian Sammy J, who I haven't seen forever. Hello.
1: It's been like so long. Good to see you. I mean, we're both grown up.
0: I know. What's happened?
1: I know. We went when we were, I think, 7 years old, it feels like.
0: Yeah. Because what year? You won the big award at the Melbourne International Comedy Festival, like the big award. What year was that?
1: The big one was 2010, which is like a generation ago.
0: And you know, but every year when that award is given out, I always think of you because that was my first comedy festival that
1: year.
0: My
1: gosh. Really?
0: And you know that your first comedy festivals, you remember everything that happened and all those big moments. So every time I think of you, I relate you to like award. Those like late night shows in like the crazy ones in Edinburgh.
1: Oh my God. Yeah, Late and Live, Gilda Balloon.
0: Did you do it?
1: 2007, 2008. I did it a few times. Randy and I were on as a duo. Just before we went on, the guy who was on stage was bombing hard. It was like 2 a.m. People were still smoking inside. Yeah. Someone threw a glass at him and it missed him. But this guy was so like off his nut and was just really aggressive. Yeah. He picked up the pint glass and smashed it into his own face. Blood streaming down his face. And he goes, come on, who else wants to throw? He invited people to throw more glasses at him. Randy and I, the little quaint musical comedy duo from Australia, are waiting side stage to go on. I'm thinking, how do we follow this? turns out they hated him so much that we did really well because, you know, like we were a nice breath of fresh air.
0: And also, if they'd hit Randy, I mean, it's a puppet.
1: But yeah.
0: I've done Montreal so many times.
1: Yeah, Montreal I've done a couple of times, which was always, I found that more intimidating because it's so many important people with lanyards marching around.
0: Oh my God, it's lanyard city.
1: Yeah, yeah.
0: Because Montreal was invite only and you're not really doing full show. I did a full show once and loved it because I prefer an hour.
1: Yep.
0: But you're doing spots.
1: Yeah.
0: Eight minutes.
1: Your spots are like killer, so you would have just been able to get up there and enjoy every second, or were you freaking out about who's in the audience? And
0: yeah, but then no, but that the Montreal people, they come and time you because it's all about the galas there, so you and it's always a host like I'm on the Jane Lynch gala.
1: We did the Neil Patrick Harris gala.
0: I was there that year, that's right. I interviewed you.
1: You did,
0: yeah, because I was hosting the Channel 10 broadcast and then Tommy Little took over. Yeah.
1: Any young comedians listening, this is what your career gets to. You end up having an interview with someone. You both forget that you both, where you were, that you chatted.
0: Yeah.
1: It's all a blur.
0: The Neil Patrick Harris one, I was at it. It was good.
1: It was wild. We came out on a giant replica of the Titanic at the end with
0: Puddles
1: the Clown singing My Heart Will Go On. These are things I try and tell my kids now what I've like done for a job and then just sounds like I'm making it up.
0: Please stick around, Sammy. Up next, I'm going to talk to you about the bunch of ARIA awards you've been nommed for. In the meantime, here's Temper City, Self-Aware on Nova. No,

0: phone. Good luck, babe. Thanks, chaps. It's the Joel Creasy Show on Nova, and we are joined in the studio by comedian Sammy J. Now, over the years, you've had 4 ARIA nominations for Best Comedy Release. Do you go and do you cut loose?
1: I first one I went because I was so excited.
0: Yeah.
1: Taylor Swift was there. 2012.
0: What?
1: I was backstage with Taylor Swift. Like, literally, because 2012, she was just getting big. She was big enough to perform the Arias.
0: Love story days.
1: But the Arias are not like Grammys, you know?
0: Yeah,
1: like,
0: I know.
1: She's just walking past me backstage like, hi, wave.
0: Wow.
1: And then I didn't win. And then I went back again, didn't win.
0: Yeah.
1: Went back again, didn't win. Fourth one, I thought, you know what? I'm going to sit this one out.
0: Imagine if you'd won. Yep.
1: So I'm 4-time Aria losing Sammy J.
0: Well, you know, I always hear Meryl Streep say, when people talk about how many times she's won an Oscar, she's like, yeah, but I've lost more than anybody else as well. Yeah. So you are the Meryl Streep of Australian comedy, is what I'm saying.
1: And thank you. That's the kindest thing anyone's ever said to me. And then they cut the comedy award, the category. So you can't, it's never going to happen now. Oh, unless I turned to country and western or something.
0: Well, you could.
1: I could.
0: I didn't know that it was cut because I always thought about releasing like a spoken word album.
1: Too late.
0: Surely.
1: Too late, Joel. You missed the chance.
0: You took all the noms. You're doing an encore show at Fringe Encore in Ballarat, October 24. Melbournefringe.com.au for tickets. What show are you doing?
1: So this is my favourite show. It's called Hero Complex. I did it 10 years ago for the first time, and I've been touring it around the country this year because more things have happened. But like in a nutshell, 10 years ago, some federal policemen searched my attic. This is true. I'm not making it up. They knocked on my door. They wanted to search my attic. And that all can be traced back to a moment in 1996, Joel Creasy, when I swapped a Phantom comic with my school gardener. And this story tells the entire true tale of that interaction. Do you know who the Phantom is? Ever heard of the Phantom?
0: As in the comic?
1: Yeah, the comic.
0: Yeah.
1: It's like most people haven't.
0: Well, normally when I'm talking about the Phantom with my circle, it's of the opera.
1: Oh, and same. You know, like I had to, like, you got to be ashamed to like musical theatre in Australia. You got to be even more ashamed to like the Phantom comic book character. And I have both loves in my life. But I like no one else. In 1996, everyone else liked Batman, Superman, X-Men. For whatever reason, I was the weird kid who liked the Phantom.
0: Oh, you were a bit off Broadway.
1: I was off Broadway.
0: What? And what's the Phantom's deal? What's their power?
1: Yeah, that's the thing. Nothing. Like, the Phantom doesn't kill anyone. The Phantom doesn't have any superpowers. He's just like a good dude,
0: mediator or something.
1: Yeah, basically, master of diplomacy. A few problematic things. He lives in the jungle ruling over a tribe of pygmy cannibals who believes he's immortal. But look, it was a different time in the 1930s. It's when it was invented.
0: So wait, you swapped a Phantom comic with a gardener.
1: So my school gardener, I saw him wearing a Phantom t-shirt and it was like my biggest moment of my life. I was like, there's someone else who likes my niche interest.
0: Yeah.
1: You know, when you find a friend.
0: Of course. And there's someone else like me.
1: Yeah. My friend was the school gardener though. So I used to follow him around like a little Disney sidekick. Just annoying the hell out of him. That led to a friendship. That led to many things happening. It led to me meeting my wife. I can directly link my wife and family to that moment in the schoolyard, which
0: amazing.
1: I do in this show.
0: Yeah.
1: And it led to the cops searching my attic. I can't give you more information because it ruins the show.
0: I was going to say, I can see why you get so many award nominations. That's I'm sold. I'm coming to Ballarat. That's
1: Back. Yeah, come along.
0: You must get along to see Sammy J. Fringe Encore in Ballarat, October 24, melbournefringe.com.au. You're the best. Congratulations.
1: Great to see you, man. Thanks so much.
0: Yeah, I'll see you in like another 30 years. We'll catch up. Yep. Well, you can catch up on my full chat with comedian Sammy J on the Joel Creasy Show podcast. We'll get some more laughs with my bestie, Janelle Koenig, up after this.
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0: Up next, we'll be joined by my best mate and comedian, Janelle Koenig, for our Tuesday giggle as per. After this one from Taylor Swift, Cleveland on Nova.
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0: Post Malone and Swae Lee, Sunflower. It's the Joel Creasy Show on Nova, and it's Tuesday, best time of the week. Let's do this.
1: 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Janelle's juice box.
0: Every Tuesday, I call my best mate and hilarious comedian Janelle Koenig for a chat. Hello, darling.
2: Hi, babe. Do I sound relaxed?
0: You sound zen AF right now.
2: I've been on a holiday.
0: Yes, you have too. I called you and was amazed that you're on holiday. Sans kids?
2: Sans kids. First time ever with my partner, Phil. Sans kids for 12 whole nights.
0: Wow.
2: And it wasn't even in Bali.
0: And are you and Phil still together after 12 whole nights?
2: Yes, I remembered how to talk to him. It was crazy.
0: Catch up on the last few years.
2: Yeah, that's right. It was wild. So my friend Paul turned 60 and he decided that what all he wanted was to go on the Priscilla tour by bus from Adelaide to Alice Springs.
0: Is Paul a member of my community?
2: He is one of yours.
0: Colour me shocked.
2: But so there were 9 of us on a bus that did that incredible tour. And Joel, let me tell you, I've turned into the outdoorsy type. Me.
0: What? You?
2: I did outdoorsy things.
0: Like what? I know you had to get onto the bus at some point, but what else?
2: Every day. I used a Segway around the base of Uluru. I didn't know a Segway was a machine. I thought it was a comedy device. Like, I had no idea. I wasn't good at it.
0: I've ridden one once. They're actually quite tricky.
2: Quite tricky. The poor girl. Because you kind of have to use your kind of belly to propel it forward rather than your hand.
0: Your core, that's the one.
2: Your core. And the girl that was doing the instructing was like, just so you know, you don't need to hunch so much over the machine. And I said, how dare you? That's my posture. And she got really worried that I was going to crash in. So I did that. I was outdoorsy. I went in a helicopter over Kings Canyon. And I've never been in a helicopter. I was incredibly nervous.
0: Mm. Flying it.
2: Really, really nervous until the point when the assistant decided that he'd reach behind me and get the seatbelt extender out.
0: What?
2: Can you believe it?
0: But why? That's so rude. But why?
2: Why do you think? Seatbelt wasn't going to be there. I'm going to tell myself that perhaps a child had used that seatbelt before.
0: I should hope so.
2: Yeah, mortifying. Mortifying. And then we ended up in Darwin and we did a day trip around the Adelaide River and the jumping crocodiles and I went in 3 different water holes.
0: I'm so proud of you.
2: I was very trepidatious, like over slippery rocks, thinking, oh my God, if I have to get hauled out of here by some kind of winch. Because it was like 150 steps down into this waterfall. It was crazy. It was crazy. But I feel very refreshed. But I've really, after seeing such an incredible side of our country and like really incredible visual, spectacular moments, I just want to say to you that your 40th is 4 years away.
0: Oh, thanks for the reminder. Jesus.
2: But if you decide that you want to do a destination holiday, I really recommend Europe.
0: I was so nervous there for a moment. All right. Yeah, thank you. That is confirmed. And, yes, I am 36 years old. thanks, Janelle. Speaking of segues, we're going to get a scroll update up next and check in with my favourite topic at the moment, the Kelly Clarkson drama with a store in Brooklyn over an animatronic bird up next.
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1: Time to read up on all the hot goss in the world of showbiz from an actual scroll delivered straight to Joel's studio. It's Joel's Scroll Update.
0: Oh, Natalie Lockyer, join me on a very busy day.
2: Oh, I can't wait, Joel. What have you got for me?
0: Social media is ablaze. The Kelly Clarkson v. Art of Play record store in Brooklyn is ongoing. You're across the feud. We brushed up on it earlier.
2: So just to be clear, this is about an animatronic singing bird, right?
0: This is about Molly, the $15,000 animatronic singing bird that Kelly Clarkson spent her Saturday going to procure from a very hipster record store in Brooklyn. She claims that they gave her the pretty woman treatment and...
2: You can't afford this animatronic singing bird.
0: Yeah. Well, they're now claiming that Kelly spent 5 minutes... Well, they first clapped back and said, you know, that we did not expect to be attacked by 8 million of Kelly Clarkson's followers. Mm. What doesn't kill you makes you stronger. Very clever.
2: Lol. Yes.
0: But they're now claiming that Kelly spent 5 minutes in the store and they explained the mechanical bird she asked to buy, Molly, was permanently attached to the wall, but they offered her a similar to one for $2,000.
2: Oh, no, but that's not... No, I mean, that's not going to be as good, is it?
0: Well, I love that Kelly's...
2: So what is the difference? Is the bird the same size but just its singing range is smaller? Like, how does it... What happens?
0: Yeah, it can't hit a top F.
2: Same.
0: Well, I love that she's incensed that she was offered a $2,000 bird. Like, don't you know who I am? I can afford a $15,000 animatronic bird.
2: I love that this is a story that's gripped the world.
0: It's gripped the world. I think this is what we need in these dark times.
2: Yes.
0: A Brooklyn artist also posted a video from a week ago of herself playing with the bird, telling her followers to support the store as they were kind and helpful. I actually just saw the store's closed today because so many people are there trying to cover it in a stupid sort of like CNN-esque way.
2: Yes, of course, of course. I mean, because it is the biggest story in the world.
0: Are you Team Kelly Team Brooklyn Record Store?
2: Oh, I'm Team Brooklyn all the way because I think if a store that puts up their hand and says, no, we're too cool, we're not selling you Kelly Clarkson at this bird, that I'm all right with that. And I say that as a great admirer of Kelly Clarkson's. I think she's incredible. I think her voice is unparalleled. Yeah. She's a legitimate superstar. But it's just funny that there is a store that is so hip that they're like, no, don't care. Keeping our bird.
0: It's so funny that, global pop superstar Kelly Clarkson wants his bird for a house as well.
2: Yes. Also, Kelly Clarkson, you can sing. You don't need an animatronic singing bird. I do, because I can't sing. So I need something else to do it for me. I want that bird. So the artist that makes these birds, have we heard from them? Like, are they being inundated with inquiries about their animatronic singing birds?
0: I imagine it's a very good time for the artist.
2: What a time to be alive.
0: Breaking news, the bird has got a Twitter account. It got an X account.
2: Well, that makes sense.
0: Yeah.
2: Oh, it would have been funny if it was Twitter. Yes.
0: Hello, it is time for me to chirp my side of the story.
2: Amazing.
0: Unfortunately, I have much bigger problems than at Kelly Clarkson or Art of Play. Let's talk about the real problem, cloning. Why are there replicas of me out there? I'm just finding out about why are they so cheap. So the bird's now upset that you...
2: I think the bird would have said, why are they so cheap? I'm sorry, I'll go now.
0: I was also going to get on to Selma Blair was arrested over an in-flight incident after allegedly attempting to open a door mid-air and attack the crew. But hey, let's save that for another time. Let's just keep it to Molly, the animatronic singing bird.
2: Yeah, don't ruin our vibe, Selma Blair. Stop it.
0: Watch this space. I'll have an update
2: tomorrow. I will be. Don't you worry.
0: It's so funny. Thank you so much for joining me, Natalie. Tomorrow I'll be back with actor and comedian Michelle Buteau, who is touring Australia. Up next, Ricky Lee and Tim.
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0: 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Winds and look out for a broken down car southbound on Macquarie Street at Hawkesbury Valley Way. That's closing one lane, causing some minor congestion. And in Dale, look out for a broken down car eastbound on Parramatta Road at Bridge Road. That's also closing one lane. The M5 flowing freely westbound with around 15 minutes of travel time from the Kingsgrove Main Tunnel exit through to Prestons. Save big on your weekly shop with fresh produce Fridays and Saturdays and Family Fun Day Sundays at Paddy's Markets, Flemington. 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Showers today with tops of 19. Right now, it's 17 degrees on Sydney's Nova 96.9.
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3: With the 2pm headlines, good afternoon, I'm Michelle Stevenson. Warnings from the IMF that Australia is facing the biggest jobless rate spike of the developed world next year. The International Monetary Fund adding that soaring government debt and the AI boom is said to pose a growing risk to our nation. Sam Wood could be spending more time behind bars after it was revealed his legal team is yet to file a Supreme Court bail application. The fitness influencer is currently in the Brisbane Correctional Centre and could be there for weeks awaiting another attempt at bail. AFL star Nick Blakey has apologised over the scandal that led to his departure from the Sydney Swans. The 26-year-old, one of the so-called Pullman Five, has been traded to North Melbourne, where he's hoping to rebuild trust and revive his career. Aussie politicians are imploring tech giants not to broadcast a live stream of an execution in the US. And ASAP Rocky has announced a surprise Aussie tour for December. After an eight-year hiatus from our shores, the rap and fashion icon will be heading to Melbourne, Sydney, Brisbane and Perth, with tickets on sale from tomorrow. And you're up to date on Nova.
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31: Well, look at that. It's Tuesday afternoon.
19: Hello. How are you?
31: Very good. Thanks to our little mate, Joel Creasy, for taking us up to this time. And Fitzy Whipper and Kate are coming up at three. We're all here for our friend Chrissy Swan. It's just bloody an explosion in a friend factory.
19: Oh, 100%. 100%.
31: That's what friends
19: are for. You've
31: had
19: a busy day today. You were off doing your little TV shift. My favourite shift on TV, 10 a.m.
31: Five
19: today
31: past
19: extra.
31: 10, actually. You can watch it in waiting rooms all around the country.
19: Can't hear a word, you say.
31: Generally with the teletext going, so you can see me in your waiting room.
19: It makes me so happy. Because you race off to go to Channel 9, and I race off to go home and watch you.
31: And then I race back here and do this with you. We've got the last tickets in town, the last invites in town to Nova's Red Room with Stella Lefty coming up in a second. But I want to talk to you about, like, celebrities on social media are having a real moment this week because Greg Norman's teed off about Qantas because he was delayed for 2.5 hours.
19: Yeah,
31: like, we've all been delayed,
19: Greg. We've all been delayed. You know, he's probably just not used to catching a commercial flight. He's used to flying private and just going whenever he feels like
31: it. I've told you the story about Greg Norman, Bill Cosby and the 747. I told you guys at lunch. It's a great story. Just Google it if you want.
19: Okay,
31: but the person I'm talking about next is Kelly Clarkson. I want to see where we're at with this because she's also teed off on social media.
19: She has.
31: About a little shop in New York.
19: 100%. And I'm as here for this story as I am for Kim Kardashian and Lewis Hamilton. You know, that's like my
31: really
19: passion project.
31: Yeah.
19: Like, I want them to get married and have babies and live happily ever after. And I want Kelly Clarkson to win this saga. And it seems to me like she has.
31: Okay, we'll get an update for you after this. It's moving to the sun. Happy Tuesday afternoon.

0: Veronica's.
1: Excellent song.
2: Do you like that?
1: Love.
0: I mean,
1: those
0: I was completely
1: two.
0: Out of time.
1: 100%. But love the girls. Love that song. That is up there for like a short list of the Australian national. That's the like the pop national anthem for Australia. You're the Voice, obviously, is the national anthem.
0: Down Under, Men at Work.
1: Yeah.
0: I mean, come on.
1: Hold my beard. Like,
0: Vegemite
1: you're
0: sandwich.
1: The Voice, true. But you're the Voice. Like, I've been watching so many people. John Farnham is really blowing up on, like, YouTube and TikTok. People from all around the world are discovering his voice and his music. And it's quite amazing as an Aussie to watch people discover this absolute treasure that is John Farnham, because he is the best and he is the Voice. Well, and that song is the greatest song of all time.
0: Let's just take the pressure down. You and I, just two strong hearts.
1: I like it. I like it.
0: And we're going to New York now, and I need a Kelly Clarkson update. So Kelly Clarkson yesterday, you were telling us about she got pretty womaned.
1: She got pretty womaned. She went to a store in Brooklyn called Art of Play, and she posted on X and said, I literally was looked at as if I couldn't afford it and was told this guy could find something comparable for me. Wow, dude, you're an idiot and just lost a huge sale. Check out Art of Play in Brooklyn if you enjoy being treated like Julia Roberts in Pretty Woman.
0: Love
1: right?
0: it. Okay, good.
1: The store has then responded and said, Kelly Clarkson visited us in Brooklyn and inquired about buying Molly, a one-of-a-kind singing and dancing bird thing, whatever.
0: Where Molly, you get the person that's got everything?
1: Molly. Molly is permanently attached to the wall and isn't for sale.
0: Okay,
1: and
0: then
1: they've gone on and said a whole bunch of things about small businesses, right? She's come back and said, cool. Yeah, sure, it wasn't for sale. That's the narrative Art of Play is going to go with. So the whole conversation we had when I asked you if it was for sale, whilst pointing to the price tag hanging on the wall with the title Singing Bird, didn't happen, as you elevator-eyed me, saying in a condescending tone, yes, it's for sale, but it costs $15,000. So if you'd like me to find something comparable for you, I can. That all never happened, and now it's not for sale. Okay. Cool. So you're not only rude, you're also a liar. Got it.
0: Wow. Love
1: Kelly Clarkson. I love it.
0: I thought she was busier than this, to be honest.
1: I love it. She's gone, nobody puts Kelly in a corner. Leave her alone.
0: Like Greg Norman, she can in Qantas. You've got this happening. Like everyone's really using their social media.
1: But then she's gone on and talked about

0: you know, they were trying to say that they're a small business and she's the reason now 8 million people are attacking them. And she's like, no, I am supporting a small business. I literally came to Brooklyn to buy something from a small business and then you treated me like I was nothing and I couldn't afford it.
1: When they should have treated her like Miss Independent.
0: Yes! Come on. I love this song.
1: Nice update. I love it.
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24: 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See you at the bar, you was hardly talking. That's when I knew that your heart was scarring. Friends to lovers need a part to star in. Like, wait, babe, let me

0: 5'9", brown eyes. You know the rest. It's me.
1: It's your song.
0: Dave and Tim's here, the Savo on Nova. It is Ricky Lee and Tim in for our friend Chrissy Swan. Tomorrow, it's Nova's Red Room with Stella Lefty. Her debut album, Long Way Home, is out now featuring her smash, Boston. And let's go to Skylar, who's called in the Savo. Hey, Skylar.
2: Hello, how are you?
1: Very good. How are you feeling today?
2: Very good.
0: Would you like an invite to our next Nova Red Room with Stella Lefty?
2: Yeah, I would love.
1: Like how much?
2: Oh, my goodness.
0: Love.
2: Like ridiculously. Boston is my favourite song.
1: Oh, I love
0: is it?
1: That.
0: Well, you're going. Congratulations, Skylar. Well done.
2: Thank you so much.
0: Have the best time. Who are you going to take?
2: I think I'm going to take my mum.
1: Oh, amazing.
2: She loves her too.
1: A fun little ladies' night.
0: Ladies' night. Yeah. I like it. Have the best time,
2: so
0: Skylar.
2: Excited. Thank you so much.
0: And maybe, according to Ray, you could find a husband there. I'm not trying to put pressure on you, but maybe you could.
2: Oh, yes.
0: I mean,
1: Skylar's like, no,
0: also,
1: thanks.
0: Life's too short. You know, you're only young. Just do what you want. Here's Ray right now to get you there. Have a good one.
2: Thank you.

0: Lee and Tim.
1: Only on Nova.
2: I miss knowing what you're thinking and hearing how your day's been. Do you think you can tell me everything, darling?

0: Tuesday afternoon. It's nice to be here.
1: Oh.
0: Noon.
1: You're being Michaela Cash. I love Indian food.
0: Oh, I love Indian food.
1: I love Indian food.
0: I also love pints of beer, and no matter how expensive they get, I'm still going to continue to order them.
1: You are. Other things can sacrifice, but not the beer.
0: I want to know what you've cut out of your life because it's too expensive. 13, 24, 10, have you dumped some subscriptions? Are you not going to the gym? Are you making your coffee at home? That kind of vibe. What have you cut out of your life because it's too expensive?
1: We were talking about coffee yesterday.
0: Yeah.
1: I'm not really a coffee buyer.
0: No.
1: Like, I have my Nescafe Gold Smooth at home in my big mug on the couch, and I love that.
0: Yeah.
1: Buying a bought coffee, I just don't think it's that much better.
0: Well, especially because I make my big Mocha Master out there,
1: I
0: do the same at home, and yeah. I don't buy coffees out anymore really either.
1: Yeah.
0: Because it's not going to be as good as mine. One thing I won't cut out, but it is getting really expensive.
1: Yeah.
0: 13, 24, 10. Just let us know what you're cutting out because it's too expensive, because we're all making sacrifices at the moment, except in this area for me.
1: Okay. This is something that you refuse to cut out.
0: Pints. Now, I'm not really a pint drinker because I like a schooner. No, I'm not. If I have the option, no, don't. It's true. I'm not drinking a pint.
1: Okay, yeah.
0: I like schooners. It stays colder and I can have more of them. I'm not a pint drinker. I'm not.
1: Okay.
0: I'll have one.
1: Okay. So I've never seen you have a pint.
0: I'll have a pint of Guinness because it just feels weird to have a schooner of Guinness.
1: I'm pretty sure every time we go to the pub, I have schooners because I can't have a pint and you get pints.
0: That's not true.
1: Every single
0: Melbourne
1: time.
0: Melbourne is the most expensive city for a pint.
2: Beers. People simply take this seriously, rapidly. Get on the beers. That's your civic duty. That's what's most important and that's what must be done.
0: Go down, Andrews.
3: Get on the beers.
0: Get on the beers. So Melbourne is the most expensive. Perth is the cheapest. But I'll tell you this. Since 2020, pints have risen by 40%. It was around $9.96 in 2020. It's now $13.76 for your average pint.
1: Wowee.
0: Wowee indeed.
1: Well, do you know what I like about drinking beer?
0: What's that?
1: It's because I've been pretty much exclusively a champagne drinker forever.
0: Yeah.
1: Drinking beer is cheap.
0: It's good, isn't it?
1: Compared to champagne.
0: Well, of
1: God
0: course.
1: God damn.
0: Of course.
1: So I feel like I'm saving money every time I have a beer.
0: Steve, what are you cutting out because it's too expensive?
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0: Rebecca, what are you cutting out?
5: Eating out. It's just too expensive with two kids, so we've cut out eating out.
1: There
0: we're
1: going
0: to give you something to eat out. $100 Bay Vista Parramatta voucher for you, all right? You can just...
5: All right, awesome.
0: You can
5: Thank
0: do
5: you.
0: That.
1: You can do it that on us.
5: Thank you.
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0: Now, are you an astronaut if you have not been to space? 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

0: Ricky Lane Tim, Tuesday afternoon in for Chrissy Swan, Fitzy, Whipper and Kate are coming up next. But let's check the world of glossies.
1: Drake?
0: The Beatles and Taylor Swift.
1: It's got to be something to do with streaming numbers, charts. There we go.
0: They're all in the top five of the Billboard 200 albums for the first time all together.
1: There we go. What a trio.
0: This time yesterday you told us about our Tones and I.
1: Tones and I, number one on the Billboard chart. With Gone, Gone, Gone.
0: Huge. Well, congratulations to all those incredible artists.
1: struggling up-and-comers.
0: Struggling up-and-comers. Let's check the world of entertainment. Lots happening in glossy.
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0: Tobey Maguire, part of the Wolf Pack with Leonardo DiCaprio. Just got the bros.
1: The bros.
0: The bros.
1: I love going out on a... Mega yacht.
0: Mega yacht. They got. I think they got wolfy rings, wolf pack rings
1: Who
0: or
1: else?
0: Necklaces.
1: It's Leo, him, and is it not
0: Who
1: Zach Galifianakis?
0: I don't know.
1: That's Wolfpacky's hangover.
0: Anyway, Tobey Maguire officiated, I think kind of like celebrant style, his ex-wife's wedding in Hawaii on Saturday. They split in 2016. They got two kids together and they remain good friends. And also the same happened with Jean Smart from Hacks. She officiated a wedding as well. Famous celebrants in the mix.
1: I can't imagine ever talking to my ex, let alone officiating their wedding.
0: Same. What is Hugh Grant up to?
1: Hugh Grant nearly replaced Charlie Sheen in 2.5 Men. Now, I know I know this is a show that you and I have never watched and we basically hate it, but there's heaps of people who love it.
0: Who actually liked 2.5 Men?
1: Like, actually.
0: And then when Ashton Kutcher took over, it was, like, even worse.
1: So, Hugh Grant was offered, Warner Brothers offered him $750,000 an episode and a 4-day work week.
0: But Hugh Grant was not going to do that show.
1: He bailed. He wasn't interested anymore. He was going to do it, but he didn't end up doing it. And then Ashton Kutcher did it.
0: Seriously.
1: $750,000 an episode. And those shows had 58,000 episodes per season.
0: Oh, my God. They really did. Soldier Boy. Soldier Boy.
1: Soldier Boy.
0: You know Soldier Boy?
1: Do I ever? Why me crack it? Why me
0: roll? Why me crack that Soldier Boy? That's Superman. He's teasing a potential run for the presidency in the U.S. in 2028 because that joint is cooked.
1: Go, Mr. Boy.
0: Go, Mr. Boy. Oh, hang on. Our phones are blowing up. You mentioned 2.5 Men. Beth.
4: Yeah.
1: Hi, tell me, did you actually love the show?
4: Yes, I did. Me and my whole family, we love watching it.
0: And did you stick
4: every weekday?
0: Did you stick through with the Ashton Kutcher stuff?
4: No, we only liked watching Charlie.
1: There you go.
0: Adam.
5: Yeah, I love it, love it. It's so cheeky, and he's all his girlfriends, but that's quite funny. But
4: it's so cheeky.
5: When Ashton Kutcher took over, it was useless. It was terrible. He just wasn't Sheen.
0: Okay.
1: Yeah. I mean, he's kind of hard to replace.
0: All right.
1: Very hard to replace.
0: While we're talking all things Charlie Sheen, do you want us to do a little winning for us?
5: A little winning.
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3: Good morning. We've got a two-car crash westbound on Victoria Road approaching Westbourne Street. While Marsfield, there's a truck and car accident. It's westbound on Epping Road approaching Balaclava Road. Greenacre, two-car crash on the Hume Highway at Brunker Road. Kringai Chase, Bacars Creek Road has reopened into the National Park after yesterday's closure. The M4, pretty busy but steady westbound through Prospect past the Prospect Highway. And the M7, it's all clear southbound through Horsley Park past the Horsley Drive. 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Checking the weather, chance of a shower or two. We are getting down to 14 degrees overnight. Tomorrow, it's going to be cloudy. We're looking at tops of 19. Right now, it's 19 degrees in the city, 20 in the west on Sydney's Nova 96.9.
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3: Good afternoon, I'm Michelle Stevenson. The International Monetary Fund is warning more Aussies could find themselves out of work next year. The global economic watchdog has revised its unemployment forecast up to 4.7% in 2027, compared with its previous prediction of 4.3%. It's also downgraded Australia's economic growth forecast while urging the Albanese government to rein in spending to help tackle inflation. Meantime, there's a dire warning from the Reserve Bank that one more rate rise is on the cards this year. The RBA says a hike may be necessary in order to limit inflation in yet another devastating blow to homeowners. The federal government claims a US plan to live stream an execution proves why Australia needs digital duty of care regulations. The US Defence Secretary wants to broadcast the firing squad death of a mass shooter, but Australia's e-safety commissioner says she's powerless to stop it. Senior Labor MP Murray Watt argues tech companies must do more to block harmful content.
4: Our current laws don't put enough responsibility on platforms and big tech to do the right thing by Australians. So I would have hoped that this issue with the public execution is further evidence for the Coalition and the Greens that we need to update Australia's laws to put more responsibility on big tech.
3: AFL star Nick Blakey has apologised over the scandal which rocked the Sydney Swans as he begins a new chapter at North Melbourne on a reported $11 million deal. And actress Selma Blair has been released on bail after an alleged flight incident. The 54-year-old pleading not guilty to two counts of second-degree assault during a court appearance in New York. Now let's see what's happening on Nine News.
5: Thanks, Michelle. I'm Peter Overton. In Nine News, deadly fire ants discovered in Sydney, the race to contain the threat. Chaos as a protester jumps onto the floor of State Parliament. We take you inside the new police rapid response units. Petrol prices surge even higher. Is there any relief in sight? And the consumer watchdog cracks it at egg suppliers, accusing them of driving up prices. Nine News, your news, nightly at 6 on 9 and 9 Now.
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26: Jeez, we have a good time.
27: You'll enjoy this one.
0: Well done. On Nova.
27: All right, it is a Tuesday. Fitzy, Whipper, Kate filling in for Chrissy Swan. How is everybody? Kate's fired up and I know why.
7: Why?
27: You've got your old music hat on today, mate. You've taken over the music.
7: Well,
27: You're choosing, are you?
7: I know that Fitzy is usually the music guy.
27: Who's the music man?
7: There's a whole department up the end of the hallway. But Fitzy's the music guy. But I just got super excited because I thought, can we play this song? It all makes complete sense.
27: So what gives you the power? What is it? What makes sense?
28: Is it country?
7: Is
28: it a genre of country? I know you're into country.
27: You have to be.
7: No, it's not country, but 26 years ago, it was a wonderful day. This film was released along with the soundtrack. It was top of the charts.
27: Titanic, yes.
7: No.
27: Celine Dion.
7: Remember the girls dancing on the bar, Coyote Ugly?
27: Oh, yes. I went to the cinemas and saw that.
28: I bet you did.
7: It was awesome. I think there was the Australian guy, Adam Garcia, was in it.
28: Yep. That's right, the tap dancing.
7: Yeah. Oh, wow. So that's what I picked.
27: All right, we're going to do it. Here it is, Can't Fight the Moonlight. Kate Leanne. Ritchie's suggestion.
7: Leanne Rimes.
27: Oh, for your Tuesday, that's you what.

0: Jamie Miller has not lost it. Baby Doll on Nova. Kate Ritchie, we've got to film that for Instagram. She knows every step in that dance.
1: I actually don't, but I think I did it last week in the studio and it ended up on the socials.
0: Do it again.
1: I looked foolish.
0: Tell me why we have bags of lollies in the studio.
1: Because it's 3 o'clock, guys, and everyone gets the munchies at 3.
0: Yeah? Yes. Do they?
2: It's such a dangerous snack time, isn't 3 o'clock, it? Isn't it?
1: Oh, well, I mean, there's something scientific about it. There's a lull in blood sugar or something like that. And they tell you, do not reach for the sweet treats at that point. Have a banana.
0: If you can get from 1:30 to maybe 3:30... Yeah. You know, then you're rolling over 4 o'clock. You're probably cleaning out the kids' lunch boxes and having half of that as well.
1: If they've even eaten half.
2: I just annihilated some scroggin.
0: Really? You got your little pouch of scroggin? Did you go for a walk?
2: Yeah, with your pumpkin seeds, your raw cashews, your raw almonds.
1: Do you get cranberries in that? Little dried cranberries?
2: Yeah, dried apricots. No, dried cranberries, I find that they've got a bit of sugar in them.
1: This gets me to my entire story and why there are bags of lollies in the studio. The colour red is the lolly of choice for most people. They've done a study on it. The red ones are by far our favourites, scientists say, and it's all down to how humans have evolved, apparently. So when they associate the colour red with warmth, sweetness and ripeness, which makes the red sweets in a pack far more appealing. Yellow sweets remind...
0: Who eats the yellow, mate?
1: Well,
0: who eats a yellow snake?
2: Pineapples. Pineapples are good.
1: Oh, I love a pineapple. No. What about the pineapple chunks in the chocolate?
0: Yellow bananas? I do like bananas.
1: Yeah, but when you buy a packet of bananas... Mm. You buy a packet of yellow sweets. What I'm talking about is a packet of lollies. I'm hating that I'm saying sweets. I apologise. A packet of lollies. You usually, out of your snakes, you are going to get the orange and the yellow ones at the end because you associate those colours with sourness. And that's it. They actually say, this is what I mean about it reminding me of you, that the yellow lollies, meanwhile, are the most likely to be left lingering at the end of the pack.
0: Are you calling me a yellow lolly?
1: No, what I mean is either you're the one lingering at the end of the party or you're the last one to be chosen.
0: But either way, someone will still eat you though, Kate, which is good news.
1: Oh, very lucky.
2: Do you remember a dollar worth of mixed lollies from your local tuck shop or deli, wherever you went, right?
1: Yeah.
2: What were the worst ones in that packet?
1: The caramel buds.
2: Oh, no, I liked caramel buds. What about the spearmint leaves?
0: Yeah, rubbish.
1: Oh, I love them. They were nearly going to discontinue them. I had to find them for my daughter's cake in August.
0: Back on your scroggin quickly, Fitz, it's a little weird when you take a survival pack of scroggin. I know you've got your little bum bag. When they have white chocolate in scroggin.
2: Yeah, no, well, see, what's going on? That's not a healthy scroggin. And this is a majority of them. You go to these nut shots now and they're either roasted or they have a bit of salting over it. That's not good for you.
1: No, but it makes you eat more, doesn't it? I sometimes buy Tommy a little snack because he's the hardest working member of the team.
0: Oh, and what do you buy him? What do you get him for?
3: That's very kind of you.
1: And I buy him when they're on sale.
0: Yeah, of

0: course.
1: I get the bags of the you couldn't call it scroggin because it's too pretty. It does have the little white chocolate and the cranberries and the almonds. And it's
2: just a bag of...
0: Tom's
3: pointing out a little bit lately, to be honest with
2: I'm
3: you.
2: I'm glad you said that. I noticed that
1: you're looking like Leonardo DiCaprio. Dad Bob.
2: Dad Bob.
0: You
2: were just Googling his girlfriend.
0: I was Googling him.
2: His
0: girlfriend appeared. And shout out to her if she's listening.
1: Victoria.
0: Thank you. But Kate, I'm very lucky to receive that scroggin from you. Thank you. It's high end. Kate, Lux.
2: Can I tell you something about an issue I have, which is to do with
3: food,
2: my ability to stop eating when it comes to sweet things, and I don't have a cut-off switch. You know that. One Christmas day I had 14 Mars bars and missed all of lunch because I was on the toilet.
1: Minis?
2: No, big ones.
1: Little fun size.
3: Anyway. Work, rest and pass out. I think that's
2: what I realised.
1: Rest and
2: die. Well, reading this book a while ago, we were talking about baboons, remember? And what happens, it's a gene within humans because baboons, when they would find like a tree of plums, they would eat all the sweet plums and not stop because there was fear of other animals arriving and taking the sweet plums. So they would eat till they couldn't eat anymore. And humans still have that same gene.
1: What? So when you start eating sweet plums, you just can't stop.
3: It's amazing. What a story.
2: So when you've... It doesn't have to be plums that you're chewing on. It can just be a bag of red lollies. That's what I'm saying.
1: Well, that's what we've got here. Allens do them just on their own.
2: You know.
1: How wonderful.
2: I'm not saying I'm a baboon. I'm just saying.
1: None of us said this. No. I'm so glad we didn't get involved.
2: All right. Here we go. Ash on no.

0: the wedding. We all tried, but then Tom Meridinger, one note wonder guy, who's ready
1: getting
0: to
1: smash it.
2: Lizzie, Whipper, and Kate.
3: One note wonder.
0: Take the money and run.
2: With thanks to Wanderlust, we are sending you and a friend to see Jay Shetty live this November. 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
0: Oh, yeah. The old back Shetty.
1: And thanks to Wanderlust as well. $50 to spend at Wanderlust, but you get to see Jay Shetty live, double pass. If you take out One Note Wonder, we give you one note. You've got to give us title and artist. Here we go.
4: Ooh. Go again, Jess.
5: Oh, I don't know.
4: Oh, I feel like it's an older song.
0: That is tough.
1: Okay. Go again, Jess. One more time for the listeners. All right. 13-24-10 is our number. If that is popping into your head straight away, I know that track. Title, artist, we'll get you on next. Jay Shetty live, double pass, $50 to spend at Wanderlust while you're there as well. Joe now.

0: All right, it's Fitzy Whipper K. We're talking about our One Note Wonder. It is a battle today. Good luck, everyone.
1: Fitzy, Whipper and Kate.
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0: Take the money and run.
3: Okay. So, Jay Shetty Live, double pass, $50 to spend at Wonderlust. You've got to give us the title and artist. Here it is.
4: Ooh.
3: Okay, so, all right, a lot of people trying to get through. We're going to kick it off with Johnny. Have a go, Johnny. What do you think it is?
5: I don't know. Sounds to me a bit like Clocks by Coldplay.
0: Clocks by Coldplay. No, it's not. Johnny, thanks for playing.
4: Yes.
0: Legend, Johnny.
3: Julie, over to you, Jules. What do you think it is?
6: Maybe In the Air Tonight, Phil Collins.
0: I wish.
3: No, it's not.
0: No. Hey,
4: Tommy, I love you, Julie.
3: Do you want to play a little bit more for the listeners?
7: Got to
3: play
7: them another note. Yeah, it is tough. Here we go. Have a listen.
0: Oh.
7: See, that changes everything, doesn't it, Kate?
4: No.
0: Yes. Teresa, hello.
8: Hello.
0: How good are your ears today?
8: How are you? I'm good, thank you. I think it's Crazy by Niles Barkley.
0: No, it's not, Teresa. Oh. I'm sorry. Good guess.
3: Let's go to the GOAT now, Jordan. Jordan, you got a 30th tonight. I want to give you a double ticket to Jay Shetty Live. What is it, Jords?
9: It's Nico Advance, Am I Wrong?
0: Yes, it is.
9: Yeah. Let's go.
0: You're not wrong. You are right, George. Congratulations.
9: Thank you.
0: I mean, who would have thought? Nico and Vince.
3: Just before you go, Jordan, who's your favourite, Nico or Vince?
9: I don't know who they are.
0: That's the whole point,
4: Jordan. Well said. Yeah, good, Jordan.
0: That's the whole thing, Jordan. Enjoy the 30th, buddy. You got the tickets. Jay Shetty Live, well done, mate. Thank you for playing along. Turn it up, Am I Wrong? One Note Wonder returns. Same time tomorrow.

0: from Melbourne. He was not wrong. He got it right. He's off to see Jay Shetty with our One Note Wonder. We do it this time tomorrow. Can we talk about really scary scenes with Selma Blair? Early this morning, actually, on a flight, this morning our time, I don't know if you've seen this in the news today, and as we know, she has MS, and she's had a serious battle. You would know her from movies like Cruel Intentions, Legally Blonde, The Sweetest Thing. But what happened? She was on a flight. She was on a Delta flight. And she said that she hadn't taken her powerful medicine, which apparently keeps things in balance. And she's now been allegedly charged with injuring crew members on the Delta flight before later on kicking a police officer, trying to open the door on the aircraft.
1: What do you mean keeps things in check?
0: Oh, keeps a balance. Her
1: mental
0: MS,
1: health.
0: Yeah, and mental health.
1: Oh, MS. Okay,
2: right. So if she doesn't have it, yeah. She can just fly off the rails? Is that correct?
0: We saw her arriving for an event, I think, a while ago, and it was really confronting. Like, the MS had taken over her body and she was struggling to walk. And we've known her from such great movies, and she's always been so phenomenal. To see her break down like that was really jarring. So I don't know what's taken place outside of the medicine on this flight, but she now faces two counts of second-degree assault from state prosecutors.
2: It's
0: It would have been very scary.
2: It's a tough one, medication, isn't it? Because, I mean, I've got a couple of mates that are going through it at the moment, and they need medication to keep them sort of calm. But see, this is the thing. A majority of people don't want to have that in their system, and I can understand why. You want to just feel normal sometimes, but then they've also got to understand that it's best for their safety that they do have it.
0: Yeah.
2: But this is the thing. People get to a point, Kate, where they feel so good about themselves, and I'm in a great place at the moment, so I might get off the medication because I'm fine now. But this is the thing. It just, unfortunately,
1: yeah,
2: it can catch up with you.
1: Well, I think so. Though maybe sometimes when you're feeling great, it's because, and I am not a doctor, but it's partly to do with the medication. You know what I mean? That's what's getting you to a level that can help you live day by day.
0: Kate, do you remember Book Week? I sacrificed my thumb in an effort to help out with
1: You've got 10 fingers.
0: You're right. There was a serious cut. Anyway, I went and had an operation, and when I got home, the doctor had given me all these scripts. And Lisa said, I'll go and fill all the scripts down at the chemist. One of them was for oxytocin. So she brings back all these things, anti-inflammatories, painkillers, those things, those little tablets that you take when you feel sick, those ones as well.
1: Did they fill out the prescriptions for her even though it was for you?
0: Yes, because we're known as the family down at the chemist.
1: Oh, that's interesting.
0: So don't focus on that. And then I get back, there's one script that's not filled out, oxytocin. I said, where's the oxytocin? Yeah. And she said, I know your personality type. It's not for you.
2: Oh.
0: You start and you don't stop.
2: Dad, had a knee replacement over the weekend, and he got on the endone.
0: Oh, yeah.
2: Mum gets a phone call 9 o'clock at night from the hospital, and it's Dad. Claire, can you go downstairs and get the coffee? Mum goes, you're in hospital, Mick. She goes, have you just taken your endone? And he goes, yeah, I'm feeling really good.
0: Looking for that coffee, Claire.
1: Oh, no.
0: Tommy, what's oxytocin? What is the movie I watched or the show that I watched?
3: Not to pull you up, but you've messed up.
0: I got it wrong, didn't I?
1: Yeah, because I thought oxytocin is like a feel-good drug, chemical in your brain.
3: And in childbirth, it's what... is naturally occurring. You mean oxycodone.
1: Oh.
0: Yeah. Oxycodone.
1: Well, no wonder she couldn't have the prescription to fill that.
0: Yes, oxycodone.
1: Look, I do think...
0: having a baby. It was just a thumb.
1: A lot of these medications, though, they kind of may fix one problem and cause another.
0: Don't they? Yeah. Too many Panadeine 40. You might find yourself struggling a bit on the toilet.
2: If you want to get involved with the medicine chat, 13, 24, 10. Yeah. What are you on at the moment?
0: What have you got your hands on?
1: Oh, it's like we're in our 60s and 70s.
0: No, it's not.
1: No.
2: How good's Nurofen, everyone? Give us a call.
0: How is that osteo Panadol going, though? Is it working well for you?
1: For me?
0: Yeah, and your Metamucil. Yeah.
1: The Metamucil joke is so ridiculous that the two of you keep saying that. I'm not even the oldest member of the group. And let me just tell you, my body in every element is working just fine. I've got a bit of a bad back, And I'm seeing the Cairo slash whatever he is.
0: Yep.
1: Tom?
2: Well, I tell you, that and your soul, I found your car's not going to help.
1: It's hurting me eyes. Lizzie, Whipper and Kate on
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6: Hey, it's Michelle Stevenson here. The M4 at Holroyd. There's a two-car crash westbound approaching Burnett Street. Cringo Chase, Macars Creek Road is reopened into the National Park. That's after yesterday's closure. Canterbury, we're seeing a few delays westbound on Canterbury Road, while Darlinghurst pretty busy southbound on the Eastern Distributor. Old Toongabie, it's a busy run northbound on Old Windsor Road. And Greenacre, it's slow both ways on Roberts Road at Juno Parade. 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Checking weather, chance of a shower or two, down to 14 degrees overnight. Tomorrow's going to be cloudy. We're looking at tops of 19. Right now, it's 19 degrees in the city, 20 in the west, on Sydney's Nova 96.9.
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0: Kids goes by the name Miley. Thanks to Chemist Warehouse, it is Fitzy, Whipper, Kate. Your Tuesday afternoon. Thank you for tuning in, Australia.
1: What's that? You want a North Korea update? Let's talk about Kim Jong-il.
2: Kim Jong-il.
0: Haven't had much out of Kim Jong-il lately, well, have
1: not,
0: we?
1: He's not with us anymore. No, he is dead. The father of Kim Jong-un.
0: Kim Jong-un. What about
3: I thought you were getting the pronunciation incorrect. No. I thought, I'm going to have to step in here.
0: Kim Jong-un's wife, Fitz?
1: Did you just not hear me set this up with Jess? You got to give us more time, mate. You can't throw a resole jewel and hope that there is a sting for that.
0: Jess, because you can't. Because
3: I don't even know how to spell it.
1: Don't worry about it. No, Kim Jong-il, okay, so he has passed away, but in the 90s, I mean, this dictator, he was ruthless. And we've heard the stories before, the legendary 11 holes in one on his first golf round that he ever played. There's also, people of North Korea knew when he was born, apparently a double rainbow was out that day, and a new star apparently was seen in the sky as well. He told everyone this.
0: Give me a break.
1: There's some other stories of him as well. He actually kidnapped filmmakers to improve the North Korean film industry. So he would actually kidnap people, filmmakers from South Korea, bring them over to North Korea to make their movie industry better.
0: You're kidding me.
1: No.
0: Quick, there's Tarantino. Smuggle him into a van and bring him over here.
1: I mean, we have a laugh about it.
3: No,
1: but
3: we shouldn't laugh because, this is the real deal.
0: Slave camps.
1: Well, this is a new one. We know how much Kim Jong-il and Kim Jong-un love basketball. And we know Dennis Rodman has been involved with North Korea quite a bit.
3: Why?
1: In the 1990s, Kim Jong-il, he introduced a new set of unconventional basketball rules to make it more exciting to watch.
0: Right, he didn't just try and kidnap Michael Jordan.
1: No, so they would have, there were suburban basketball leagues all across North Korea, but if a slam dunk was worth 3 points instead of 2 points, so he just urged everyone to dunk it.
0: Wow.
1: But I would think that there's not too many tall North Koreans that could slam dunk.
0: That would be quite an ask for that population.
1: If you scored a three-pointer and it was a swish, no rim, it was actually 4 points instead of three points.
0: Wow, nothing but net.
1: I don't mind this one. If you missed a free throw, you were deducted a point.
0: And fed to the dogs. So, look, it was a dangerous game, I would have thought, Kate Ritchie, who doesn't want to add to the conversation.
3: I have no knowledge of basketball. Yeah. I know there's someone called Harden.
0: Hmm?
3: Okay. Wasn't there a guy?
0: Harden up.
3: And he moved
1: James
3: from...
1: Harden,
3: James
1: yes.
3: Harden
1: Jimmy.
3: Moved
1: How
3: from
1: How do you know that?
3: Oh, I had to watch a bit of basketball.
1: Is that your algorithm? Is Harden your algorithm?
0: Is he a good-looking rooster?
4: Yeah,
0: is he?
4: James Harden.
3: Where to?
4: Cleveland Cavaliers. He was playing. Was he playing
3: for the Jets or something?
4: Yeah, New York Jets.
1: He's gone to four different teams. Yeah. Yeah. He's been all over the shop.
3: Yeah,
0: he's playing in North Korea now, I think, Kate.
3: I know. If you want to know any more basketball sporting news, then I am your girl.
0: Okay.
1: No, but this is my favourite rule. He brought in, if there was a bit of a blowout in the game, he said in the last 8 seconds of the match, if you scored, it was 8 points.
0: Oh, so are you kidding?
1: Yeah, so if you score, it's so dodgy.
0: For every second of the countdown, you scored that many points. How good is that? I love it. Well done. Thank you for the update out of North Korea. All right, we want to send you to Melbourne's Formula One Grand Prix next year, guys. After 4 o'clock, we're going to play Last Fan Standing. Your shot to be there.

0: Ain't LA. No, we are not. We're in Australia and we're driving you home. It is Fitzy Whipper Kate. Hey, sad day. Bit of an announcement today. They've decided socially that the selfie stick is now dead. No one's doing it.
1: When did it die?
0: I mean, it was, what, 5 to 10 years ago? Selfie stick was...
2: And everyone get around, I've got a selfie stick. Bring it in, bring it in.
3: How does it work? It looks really corny, but the end result was amazing.
2: What?
0: This now. Well,
1: I had one.
0: Did you?
1: But I don't know if I ever used it. Maybe I took it on an overseas trip because I thought that's what you had to do, but I don't think I used it.
0: I bought one of those 360 cameras, Kate, which is on a long stick.
1: Yeah.
0: And I said I like the product of it. Like, I like what it can do.
1: The output.
0: But then when you see someone using one.
1: You know what they look like?
0: A selfie stick. An idiot. You look like an idiot.
1: That is being kind. When you showed me the vision from this 360 camera, because it's not my department, that stuff. Mm. And I was watching this footage thinking, this is amazing.
0: Yeah.
1: I mean, firstly, I'm not there, so I don't like to get into it
0: too
1: much.
0: Felt like you were there, though, didn't
1: it? But it was incredible. But then I kind of go down the line and I think, you're sitting there, to get that vision, you're sitting there with a pole above your head.
3: Well, if you want knowledge on cameras, you've got the man in the studio with you right here, Michael Whipfley.
4: Hello.
3: Now, can we virtual reality? There was a how long ago, Tommy? Are we talking? Whipper actually put together a TV show where and
0: no,
3: you
0: it
3: didn't
0: TV
3: you put
0: a, show.
3: What was it?
0: What's a virtual reality concept?
1: Was that did? Did I come to something once?
0: Yeah, I filmed a dinner.
1: I went to a dinner. I just have some things in my life. I mean, not surprisingly, I don't remember.
0: It was a great
3: night. It was at Icebergs, wasn't
0: it? No. I filmed another one with Kate in Melbourne.
1: And I met old mate.
0: Who?
1: Campbell Brown, for the first time.
0: Campbell Brown.
1: What a wonderful day that was.
0: We were shooting up for Tourism Australia.
3: Were you?
0: Yeah.
3: Where is it? Where can we see it?
0: Oh, you can't.
1: I hope it's been deleted.
0: I don't know where it is. I wouldn't know where that footage is.
3: The concept was that you could actually feel like you were at the table.
0: Yes.
3: You could have lunch with Kate Ritchie.
0: The camera sits.
1: Like, you know when you do those lists of like six people you would want to have at your dinner party? This is the list of people you would never want at your dinner party.
0: You and Campbell Brown.
1: Me, Campbell Brown, I think Hamish Blake was.
0: Matt Preston was there.
1: Matt Preston.
3: Do you know what? Do you know the funny thing is though? You can't say anything. Like you're at the table okay, Kate's telling a story. This is amazing. But you can't talk back. They don't talk back to you, do they?
0: Well, that's not the idea. You're not talking to a camera like that.
1: No. You're sitting there at the table. We've all been in a relationship where you go to dinner and you're not allowed to speak.
0: We don't want to find ourselves in one of those. Okay, very soon, guys. Theme Queen returns to test our music knowledge, hosted by Kate Ritchie. And after Michelle's news, Kate's going to reveal the invisible chore that will change your relationship. We'll tell you more very soon.
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18: CBD, there's delays remaining northbound after an earlier crash through the Harbour Tunnel. While Northmead, there's a trunk breakdown westbound James Roos Drive off-ramp to Windsor Road. Kringai Chase, we've got Macars Creek Road reopened into the National Park after yesterday's closure. Canterbury, there's delays westbound on Canterbury Road while Darlinghurst is busy southbound on the Eastern Distributor. Old Toongabby, also pretty busy northbound on Old Windsor Road. 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Checking the weather, chance of a shower or two. We're getting down to 14 degrees overnight. Tomorrow it's going to be pretty cloudy and tops of 19. Right now it is 19 degrees in the city, 20 in the west. On Sydney's Nova 96.9.
0: Fitzy, Whipper and Kate, still miraculously on air despite dropping everything for Domino's. 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
18: Hello, I'm Michelle Stevenson. The Treasurer is playing down a bleak warning from the International Monetary Fund, insisting while the global outlook is fragile, Australia is well placed. The IMF has downgraded our economic growth forecast, warning inflation will remain stubbornly high. But Jim Chalmers has told Parliament the ongoing Middle East conflict is what's driving up inflation. But Australia has a lot going for it.
20: We've got faster economic growth than all but one of the major advanced economies. We've had lower average unemployment of any Australian government in the last 50 years. And we've also got a sliver of gross debt as a share of our economy compared with the major advanced economies as well, Mr. Speaker.
18: Meantime, struggling homeowners are facing yet another devastating blow amid warnings the RBA may need to hike rates again. The Reserve Bank minutes highlighting a rise may be necessary before the end of the year in a bid to curb rising inflation. Well, Australia's biggest egg supplier, Sunny Queen, and 11 other producers are being taken to court over allegations they operated an illegal cartel. The Consumer Watchdog claims the company's coordinated egg production and supply for 6 years, potentially driving up prices and limiting competition. A Qantas Dreamliner plane has been deep cleaned after passengers were bitten by bedbugs. The Rome to Perth flight was delayed by 2 days as the cleaning got underway. And Taylor Swift is setting her sights on the 2027 Grammy Awards. Her album, The Life of a Showgirl, reportedly been submitted in 4 categories, including Album of the Year, Best Pop Vocal Album, Best Engineered Album and Best Album Cover. Now let's see what's happening on Nine News.
21: Thanks, Michelle. I'm Peter Overton. In Nine News, deadly fire ants discovered in Sydney. The race to contain the threat. Chaos as a protester jumps onto the floor of State Parliament. We take you inside the new police rapid response units. Petrol prices surge even higher. Is there any relief in sight? And the consumer watchdog cracks it at egg suppliers, accusing them of driving up prices. Nine News, your news nightly at 6 on 9 and 9 now.
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0: And Kate.
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0: On Nova.
37: Welcome to the show on a Tuesday afternoon. If you are just tuning in, Fitzy, Whipper, Kate, great to have you on board. Not far away. Last fan standing. Yeah. Your chance to be at the F1 in Melbourne Grand Prix.
2: Yeah.
3: Who's got the power big, big at the end of 60 seconds? Yesterday was, we've got a carryover champion. It was controversy yesterday because did they answer before the bell went off at the end? They got their answer in, which was got them through to round two.
37: For anybody thinking about calling and getting involved, I can tell you some of the questions are tough today. I'm going to give you one though.
2: Okay. All
37: right, your name's your buzzer. Good luck, everybody. Why are flamingos pink?
2: Kate. Because it's their favourite colour.
3: Oh, that's a great answer.
37: So if one wakes up in the morning and says, I really like green.
2: No, one flamingo made that decision a very long time ago when everyone thought, gee, she knows what she's talking about.
37: Power goes over to Fitzy. Kate, that is incorrect.
3: Don't know.
37: It's because of their diet. Because of all the fish. Seafood they eat.
2: Is it?
37: Yeah.
2: Shellfish,
3: crabs,
2: and
3: stuff.
2: Be a bit pink then.
3: Huh?
2: Yeah.
3: Yeah.
2: All that seafood linguine.
3: Well, that's right. No. It was very embarrassing the other night when we were out for dinner and he jumped into the lobster tank.
37: Well, I couldn't get the guy out, could I? So I'm prepared to wrestle. That game coming up very soon. Good luck. Up next, Fitzy has some inspiring words from the block. But right now, Tame Impala. We asked for this yesterday. What a great track. Turn it up. Blues

0: From the block, please.
1: One of the block judges is Marty Fox. He is the CEO and founder of White Fox Real Estate, and that's okay. Not just the hoodie that I'm wearing today, Kate, the White Fox hoodie with the puffy font,
2: but
1: it is also real estate. Now, we've spoken about real estate agents on this. He's lifted his profile. Let's just say Marty Fox is really successful in everything that he's done, and he's one of those guys that we sort of see as a real estate agent who likes to pump up his ties, you know what I mean? And that's motivational for a lot of people.
3: Yep.
1: Remember we've spoken about one of my favourite Instagram accounts was Lords of Property. Mm. Marty Fox was on it years ago when he was asked about his biggest failure in real estate, and this was his response.
4: Absolutely no idea. My biggest failure is so far in the back of my brain. I'd have to sort through a whole heap of wins to try and find where that loser loss was.
3: Good on you, Marty.
1: Now
3: sort through it, buddy.
1: That's who Marty is. And there's a lot of people who, you know, it's like they want to be motivated, Kate. I want to drive the flashy car. I want to have the amazing house. And Marty Fox has got it, so I need to listen to what he says. Okay. So he believes in lifting your profile. So he talks to all his real estate agents about this, and they document this on their socials and stuff, Kate. So he's in a room with other real estate agents who work for White Fox, and he's saying to them, you've got to have someone just following you around with a camera. Lift your profile.
3: Awesome.
2: What, you know to what? Sell houses?
1: Yeah, because if you want to have the life that I have, you know what I mean, you've got to work hard. Have a listen to him.
5: Do you want your kids to go to the best school? Because guess what? Those are 50 grand a year. Do you want them to be in a car that makes them feel like if they work hard, they'll have nice? Do you want to put good food in their mouth, organic food? Because guess what? That's expensive. That stuff ripens and rots in 24 hours. Do you want them to have their own bedrooms? Because if you do, guess what? You've got to have people that know who you are.
3: Wow.
5: And if no one knows who the you are, how do you make money?
3: Oh, God, yeah, is that on a T-shirt?
2: Sounds like a character that Chris Lilley is
3: it
2: playing.
3: It does, doesn't it?
1: Sort of, it does.
3: Is he legitimate, Fitz?
1: He's
3: is
1: legitimate.
3: That
1: but he's motivated, mate. He wants to have 50 White Fox stores by 2030, and he's saying to them, come on, guys, you need to lift your profile here. One guy was in the room, and he said, you know what, he's paying someone $2,000 to follow him around with a camera, and it's working. He's making lots of money. Someone questioned him about the real estate market at the moment, and then should they bunker down, turn off the cameras?
3: Yeah.
1: This is what Marty had to say.
5: Why would you turn off the camera? We have to continue to inspire the industry. We have to keep growing. We have to keep levelling up. Cut all the other the caviar. Get the camera.
3: So true. F the caviar, get the camera.
2: I think there's something misguided about that. I don't think that stuff ends well when you're looking for external...
3: Get off the caviar. But thanks, Kate Ritchie.
1: I feel like there is... You know, people see this and go, I see the flashy cars and, you know what, some people are motivated by it. I like to keep a distance.
3: You guys are very similar, I'll say it. You and Marty Fox are very similar. All right, Love Generation, turn it up. What a great track on Nova.

0: couple of great songs. Bob Sinclair, Love Generation, I know. But was the other one you loved, Tommy? Was it? No, he wasn't Mambo Number 5, was he?
1: No, it was about the world. Hang on.
2: Bob Sinclair.
1: This one.
3: I don't think I like this song.
0: It's huge song. You love this song.
3: I love this song.
0: I love dancing to this song. Massive. Thanks, Bob.
2: Man, the DJ life, God, you can only bloody dream of it one day, can't you? Go to Ibiza.
0: I'd be terrible.
3: I would. We should go to Ibiza. Who lives there again?
1: Yeah. What about the Kate rave?
2: The Kate rave, Tommy. Is that still on?
0: Club Kate.
1: Yeah, Club Kate premiering in Ibiza next summer.
3: Do you dare to come into the Kate cave?
1: Oh, we should get James Blunt on soon to invite
2: Tommy,
1: Kate over.
2: Good time to do it with budgets in radio at the moment.
0: Yeah, absolutely. They're throwing heaps of cash.
1: Subscriptions sort of paying for itself.
0: I just don't know whether to launch Club Kate first or Kate Ranchi. Her country... profile.
3: Hey, when you work it out, maybe ask me a few questions.
2: Yeah. Why don't we do both? Like the ad out of the Mexican ad.
1: Yeah. Buenos.
3: Oh, like soft and hard tacos.
2: Yeah, yes.
3: Which do you prefer?
0: I don't watch free-to-air TV.
3: I love free-to-air TV. Yeah, so we should watch more of it. And you know what? I'm going to say something controversial.
0: What is it?
3: I love the ads.
4: Porque no los dos.
3: Yes.
0: You don't just because you're working in commercial radio doesn't mean you have to dive all the way into commercials.
3: I do love them.
0: Yep.
3: Anyway.
0: Okay. What else have we got to talk about?
3: Well, I don't know. I wouldn't know if I had time to do it. But I would like you to get involved. if there's a chore in your house or just something that you would like your partner to... Can you just do that? If you did that chore or you took over that kind of task... I think I would be so much happier. Men and women get involved.
0: Like
3: I mean, it'll be the
0: job,
3: women calling.
0: Why?
3: Well, something like that. Because I just want to talk about this invisible chore that would make women's lives much happier and they'd be much happier in their relationships. This is not me saying it. It's a new two-part study because there was so much information they couldn't get it all into one. It was like a mini series, you know, in commercial TV where they used to do it over Sunday, Monday nights.
0: Yeah, but I prefer watching the ads, yeah.
3: In heterosexual relationships, they tend to report greater relationship and sexual satisfaction when their male partners shed more of the mental and emotional effort required to run a household and relationship, right? So the women want the men to step up like emotionally in the planning and all of that. Whereas on the other side, this study states that men would be happier in their home and in their relationship if it was the women predominantly doing more of the physical tasks.
0: Right.
3: Like day-to-day housework and running around of children. I mean, I think that seems pretty obvious.
0: So do women want more mental stimulation through conversation?
3: They don't want you to talk. They just want you to think about what the kids are going to have for lunch.
0: Oh, so they're not looking for engagement about feelings.
3: Oh, I think we're all thinking about that.
0: Well, read that again. What did that say? What are they looking for?
3: Oh, where is it? They will report greater relationship and sexual satisfaction when their male partners share more of the mental and emotional effort required to run a household and relationship.
0: Hi, darling. How was your day? Mine wasn't good. I'm feeling heavy in the heart. You know, the guys have been picking on me at work. I'm starting to think that I'm entering a midlife crisis. I need that shoulder to cry on.
3: Is that what you think we want?
0: Yeah, more emotion from me. I'm spilling my emotions onto you. Have I misread?
2: Yeah, but does that lead to sexual satisfaction? Satisfaction.
3: Are you nervous or have you never asked about it before?
2: No. You're basically saying if we open up and we express our feelings, we get more in the bedroom.
0: I couldn't agree more.
3: This is classic.
0: I'm having a sad day every day this week. You better put out. Is that what you mean?
3: I have explained this so succinctly.
0: Now.
3: Be quiet. I have explained this so clearly twice.
0: Not really.
3: And the two of you, it's like you haven't heard me and you've told me what you think I said.
0: My self-esteem's really down.
2: No. Kate, read it one more time and we will dissect what the exact thing that you just said.
0: Go.
2: Because
0: just one
2: it
0: more.
2: Says sexual.
0: Yep. satisfaction.
3: What it means, do you know what? I'll be really clear.
2: Yeah,
0: feels
3: my
0: abusive.
3: Sex life and my emotional stability within this household will be better if you guys step up and have a think about what it takes to run the house. I will be more likely to want to be intimate with you if I know you can get the kids from school without me having to ask 10 times.
0: I'm still feeling a bit flat. Maybe it's a sense of lack of belonging. Okay. I don't know
2: what
0: it is.
2: So we just make the lunch. Make the lunch for the kids in the morning and that's it.
3: Yeah, no. Can I just say one more thing? You may make the lunch. I had a discussion with someone, a woman, about this over the weekend. Won't say where because it'll be a dead giveaway who it was.
0: You're pointing a lot.
3: Yes, make the lunch, but also it's not just enough to make the lunch. Yeah. If you're going to make the lunch, buy the loaf of bread, make sure there's butter in the fridge and cling wrap and whatever. Do all the things.
0: I'm feeling stressed
3: because the
0: now.
3: Sandwich is not enough.
0: Pressure.
3: If you've had to cut the tomato and put the salami on the bench for your husband to do it and he gets the medal at the end.
0: Yeah, but we can't keep the house anymore and have the kitchen bench because I obviously haven't been working. So we don't have any money.
3: What about me?
0: No, you're doing the household
3: chores. Both. Some women, hate to break it to
0: I'm
3: you,
0: so
3: do
0: sorry.
3: All of it.
0: You don't understand the pressure of my emotions.
2: Oh.
0: So I'm going to cry on your shoulder and then we're going to make out.
3: So if you make the money, that's it. If you make the money, apparently, that you have to, your job, it's like this. That's a visual thing, but like, my job here
0: my
3: is
0: job
3: done.
0: Is done. Yeah, that's a fair point.
2: That's great.
0: All right, take on our carryover champ, Michael, to win your way to Melbourne's Formula One Grand Prix. Last fan standing, 13-24-10. Give us a call.
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7: 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See website for T's and C's. Northmead, an earlier truck breakdown has delays remaining westbound on the James Bruce Drive off-ramp to Windsor Road. Cecil Hills, two-car crash northbound, Cow Pasture Road at North Liverpool Road. Kringo Chase, McCars Creek Road has reopened. Kingswood, pretty busy both ways. Great Western Highway at Parker Street. Rouse Hill, also heavy Windsor Road towards Commercial Road. $30 million could be yours with Oz Lotto. 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Tomorrow cloudy and tops of 19. Right now it's 19 in the city and 20 in the west.
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0: 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It's last fan standing. Let's do it.
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4: Oh, this is an amazing
5: huge
4: prize. Oh, and you know I'm wearing my Oscar Piastri hat today.
5: Love
4: I am into that. And the Melbourne Grand Prix, one of the best in the world, guys. We want to send you there. Double pass. Doesn't matter where you are. Flights, accommodation. We're going to look after you, Kate. But you've got to be our carryover champ on Friday afternoon. So, Michael is our carryover champ, but you're going to get all the way through to Friday for you to be a chance, Mick.
6: Yes, it's a Caden Whipper, yep. Let's go.
0: Michael, just to check that you were listening earlier, what animal was I talking about in a question that I gave away?
6: I was not listening. I was working.
0: Shame.
4: Do you know what? No, I'm gonna help you and Louise because Louise is up as well.
0: Yep.
4: The question was why are flamingos pink, and it's because of their diet. So I will help you out there with one question.
0: Right.
4: Louise,
7: there, you should have helped him out.
4: I would have
7: the advantage.
4: Yeah, I know. Okay, so Michael is going first. He's carryover champ. If he gets one wrong, Louise, the power goes over to you. Whoever has the power at the end of 60 seconds goes through to round three. You ready, Mick?
6: Yep.
0: All right.
4: Let's do this. Here we go. Your 60 seconds starts now. What's the name of the hit Formula One Netflix doco series, Michael?
6: Drive to Survive.
4: That is correct. What's half of 64?
6: 32.
4: Yep. Who directed the Jaws movie, Michael?
6: Steven Spielberg.
4: That is correct. Which country invented French fries?
6: France.
4: No, it was Belgium. Over to Louise. Louise, are there three or four films in the Matrix franchise?
7: Four.
4: Yep, four is correct. Who does Lando Norris drive for, Louise?
7: Ferrari.
4: No, it's McLaren. Back to Michael. Why are flamingos pink, Michael?
6: Because of the diet.
4: Yep, Taylor Swift diss track Bad Blood was about which fellow pop star, Michael? That's Katy Perry. Louise, how many inches make up a feet?
7: Oh, 10.
4: Nah, it's 12. Back to Michael. What was Joey from Friends' iconic catchphrase, Mick?
0: Doesn't matter. Mick's through. Michael is through to the next round. Louise, thank you for playing.
8: Yeah, well done, Louise.
0: Oh, my God. You can feel the pressure, can't you? Hot tickets up to grabs.
8: Yeah, Michael is solid.
0: Isn't he monotone and solid?
4: Well, he's halfway through the final lap. He's got to get through a couple more turns for him to take it out.
0: Okay, he's driving very well,
8: though. Hey?
0: Oh, don't run out of fuel. All right, Michael's back tomorrow for Last Fan Standing. Bruno Mars now.

0: Sorry, a fair bit of commentary. Just had a pigeon fly into the studio window here. Is that all right? Is it? It's moving.
1: Yes, it's moving.
2: It's moving. Someone from work's about to go get it now, and I think Robbie will be. Well, I said to him, just make sure you pick it up, and it's usually 20 minutes in the air fryer.
0: Tommy, I think the best move would be to call Dr. Chris Brown.
1: Yeah.
0: I mean, I know he's moving to another network. He's still a vet.
1: Okay.
3: And still a good person.
0: I mean, what do we do now? Dr. Harry Cooper?
1: Could do Harry.
2: Well, he could. Is Katrina?
3: Dr. Katrina Warren.
2: She's lovely.
0: What do you mean,
4: she is lovely.
3: Or we could call a non-famous vet.
2: What about Dr. Feelgood? Would she know what to do?
0: That pigeon looks pretty sleepy, just being handled by one of the Nova staff at the moment. And it looks like it's having a really long sleep.
2: It is gone.
4: No, it's not.
3: No, it's fine.
0: No, it's
4: I don't really want to,
0: Resting. Yeah. Let's move on to this. I spoke about this the other night because we were trying to get to an event, if you remember, and I rang Lisa. We were going to see a stage show.
4: Ooh,
0: I rang Lisa and I said to her, honey, like the parking in this area is a disaster. I said, honey, you're not going to believe it. I found a park. I'm standing in the car park. I'm reserving it for you.
2: You can't do that, mate.
0: And she said, no, don't do that. And I said, well, you're running late. It's raining. This park's perfect. It's not far from where we're going. And she didn't want to, out of embarrassment, I think, for me, to have me reserve that park for her.
4: I wouldn't have taken it either. What about the other people who would have driven around and around the car park?
0: I just kept ushering them on.
4: Oh, they would have hated it.
0: Okay, keep going, mate.
2: Nah, it's not Australian, mate. Not Australian.
0: And one guy, he had his window down a little bit, and I went, pregnant woman.
4: To who?
2: No, but you don't look like a pregnant woman at all.
0: No, I was saying that Lisa...
4: Why did he have the window down if it was raining?
0: Great question.
4: There are so many holes in this story.
0: Let's focus on the actual right and wrong. You can be fined $94 on-the-spot penalty notice if you decide to try and reserve a park for somebody. You've become a traffic hazard. So that's what you're actually getting fined for.
2: Gotcha.
0: And reasonably obstructing the path of another driver or pedestrian, $94, bang.
4: It's unsafe. I do know of people who have witch's hats in their car, especially when they live in an area where the parking is bad.
0: Yeah.
4: When they go out to the shops and they know when they come back, the park will be gone. They live near a hospital or something. So they put the witch's hat out while they're gone.
0: We have a lot of builders around our place, Kate Ritchie. There's 3 houses being built. So getting a park in the street is close to impossible.
4: What about your driveway?
0: So I will witch's hat the entire area.
2: Are we the only place in the world that calls it witch's hats?
3: That's traffic cones. Yeah, that's a really good question. Let me look into that. I saw Kate
2: in the traffic the other day having a traffic cone.
0: Very different.
1: There you go.
0: Doesn't make sense.
4: I was lost.
0: Another lap of the block? What are they called, Tom?
2: She's blazed.
3: There are some people in the Commonwealth who call the orange traffic cones witches' hats.
0: Yep.
3: Australia, yes, and the UK. But in America, they just call them traffic cones.
0: So we knew that.
3: Could call them a construction cone.
0: Do you think there's anything wrong if, like, you're getting a delivery? Right.
4: Of what?
0: So you're getting, let's say Tom's turning
4: you mean
0: up with
4: Uber Eats?
0: No, Tom's turning up to my place with a mattress to drop off or something. I bought a mattress off him.
3: Is there a body on it?
1: I wouldn't sell it to you, mate. That's risky, Luke.
4: I think that's illegal. So then I swap mattresses, isn't it?
2: What about in Europe, Tom? What are they called there?
3: I'll just check.
0: Can you check there? What about in Bali?
3: French for witches.
0: Do you speak Indonesian?
3: How's that pigeon?
0: That pigeon's still sleeping on a traffic cone.
4: It is blazed.
0: Okay, Richard. We are moving on. Which Aussie superstar? How's this, guys? Which Aussie superstar is rumoured to be J-Lo's new boyfriend?
4: Oh, this is amazing.
2: Is it a backup dancer?
0: No. Oh,
2: it's got to be a
0: No. Aussie superstar. Find out next.
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7: Hey, it's Michelle Stevenson here in the CBD. We've got a truck breakdown closing the Carl Expressway northbound just past the Harbour Tunnel. Also, delays remaining northbound at the Sydney Harbour Tunnel entrance after an earlier truck breakdown. That truck has been sidelined, closing the Domain to the South Hand Bend ramp. In the M5 at Reedsburg, a two-car crash. It is westbound at Beaconsfield Street. And Ku'ringai Chase, McCars Creek Road has reopened in the National Park. It's M-Day at Mazda this Saturday. For one day only, get an unmissable deal like your first three scheduled services free across all models in stock, including EV. Checking the weather, chance of a shower or two. We're getting down to 14 degrees overnight. Tomorrow's going to be cloudy. We're looking at tops of 19. Right now, though, it is 19 in the city, 21 in the west on Sydney's Nova 96.9.
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0: is a Let's Get Loud on Nova. Man, what a party. Tommy, great dancing, man.
1: Oh, thank you again.
2: That was so good, and I love those hoop earrings.
1: Yeah, was the twerking a little too much on the bench?
0: Yeah, when you pushed up against me. That's okay, we move on.
2: I love J-Lo.
0: And you've got news,
2: and secretly, I kind of liked it when she got back with Ben Affleck, and I know it's probably all wrong and it was never going to work out, but I was cheering.
3: I love the A-Rod era.
0: Oh, that was a disaster.
2: Yeah. Was it?
0: A-Rod.
2: What did he play? Baseball.
0: Okay. Loves the ladies.
2: Guess what?
0: Machine.
2: There are rumours that, you know, love might be in the air between her and a huge Australian.
3: Can we star? Is it an actor?
2: No.
3: Is it
0: Kid Laroi?
2: No, it's not Kid Laroi. Okay, I'll give you a clue.
0: The Veronicas?
2: You'll be able to piece it together. There are rumours that J-Lo might be making the move to Nashville after she was a big fan of Beyonce's country.
0: Morgan Evans.
2: No. Keith Urban, guys.
0: Wow.
2: I'm making all of this up. Well, I'm not making it all up. I am just... like reporting what
0: That's
2: I
0: huge.
2: Have read, but I
0: that is huge.
2: I believe it to be made up.
3: This is you should not read it. Believe everything that you read, Kate, and you would know that better than anyone.
2: Yeah, I know. What I mean? But just let's pretend for a second we're in the doctor's waiting room and we're flicking through old mags, and this is the top story of the day. Did you hear? That J-Lo and Keith Urban are going to be getting together because you know what, they worked together on that The Voice thing back in 2014.
0: Oh, yeah.
2: There was a lot of chemistry, but at that time he was married to Nicole and she was married to someone.
3: A-Rod.
2: So they both had partners, but now they've found themselves single again. It all just makes sense. I think they'd like to make a lovely couple.
0: If there was a date happening, right, and Jennifer Lopez says, hey, Keith, why don't you drop round? He turns up. He's got an amplifier in one hand. He's got his guitar around his neck, right? And he starts playing. I'll tell you what, there's nothing that's going to make someone take their clothes off quicker than Keith Urban performing in front of them.
2: Why is it?
3: I don't think so.
0: Man or woman.
2: Why is that? Well, firstly,
0: Keith on guitar is the sexiest thing in the world.
2: Well, I'm staying out of this conversation.
0: Sexy.
3: Well, no, Kate, the argument that I would have is that I think Keith wants to go back being Urban, you know what I mean? I don't think he'll go for someone with fame again. Keith's one of those guys that'll see an amazing woman in the pub
0: in one of his
3: performances and he'll go, yeah, man, you're a fan, let's do this.
0: Yep.
3: You and I have a date.
0: Let me put my amp down, I'll play you a song, and all of a sudden...
3: Let's go and have a bourbon with Keith Urban.
0: No, he doesn't drink.
2: I don't think so.
0: Drink.
2: He's sober, isn't he? You know what? I loved having this little gossip session with you guys.
0: Would they have a baby, do you think?
2: No. They're not going to have a baby.
0: Why not?
2: Why is it all about getting your clothes off and having babies? It actually has nothing to do with that.
0: Do you know, can I ask a question? You know when you might, to set the mood, put a little bit of music on in the boudoir? I wonder who gets to choose the song. Like, does Keith go, or does J-Lo go, hang on a minute, and they start kissing and she puts this on?
3: You don't put your own music on.
2: I think they'd listen to the Moulin Rouge soundtrack.
0: No, they'd listen to some Keith. Got any more Keith in the system, Jess? Like, give us a kiss.
3: Hey, speaking of big music stars, Theme Queen, our favourite music game is back after Michelle's news.
2: Yeah.
0: Okay, got any Keith Urban coming up in Theme Queen?
2: I can't tell you that. Would be giving you a head start.
3: She hasn't had a look yet.
0: All right, it's just after the news.
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3: Hey, it's Michelle Stevenson here in the CBD. We do have a truck breakdown that's closing a lane northbound on the Carl Expressway. That's just above Circular Quay. The M5 at Revesby, two-car crash westbound at Beaconsfield Street is closing 2 out of the 3 lanes there. Kingswood, pretty busy both directions. Great Western Highway at Parker Street. Rouse Hill, we're going to have you run Windsor Road towards Commercial Road, while North Ride, it is slowing both ways along Langhove Road just at the M2. Get a bargain today at Seconds World. 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Checking the weather, chance of a shower or two. We are getting down to 14 degrees overnight. Tomorrow it's going to be cloudy. We're looking at tops of 19. Right now it's 19 degrees in the city, 21 in the west.
0: Fitzy, Whipper and Kate, still miraculously on air despite dropping everything for Domino's. Drop everything. 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
3: Good afternoon, I'm Michelle Stevenson. Jim Chalmers is defending Labor's economic record after the International Monetary Fund warned that Australia faces rising unemployment and stubborn inflation. The IMF predicts the jobless rate will climb to 4.7% next year, while economic growth slows. But the Treasurer says the Middle East war is putting significant pressure on the global economy, insisting Australia is better placed than many other countries. The federal government, meantime, will spend $630 million to provide pay increases to almost 500,000 care workers. The wage rise has been driven by the Fair Work Commission to ensure predominantly female workers are looked after. Employment Minister Amanda Rishworth says it's the right thing to do.
5: Areas like early education, areas like aged care. And we've seen the Fair Work Commission properly recognise in those sectors the undervalued work that was being performed. They have made decisions and our government has funded those pay increases.
3: Revelations today that the cost of Telstra's nationwide outage in July cost the economy more than $500 million. New economic modelling estimates the network failure cost Australia $552 million. That's including $302 million in direct losses. But the telco has paid out just $1 million in customer compo. Sam Wood could be spending more time behind bars after it was revealed his legal team is yet to file a Supreme Court bail application. And ASAP Rocky has announced a surprise Aussie tour for December after an 8-year hiatus from our shores. The rap and fashion icon will be heading to Melbourne, Sydney, Brisbane and Perth. Now let's see what's happening on Nine News.
6: Thanks, Michelle. I'm Peter Overton. In Nine News, deadly fire ants discovered in Sydney, the race to contain the threat. Chaos as a protester jumps onto the floor of State Parliament. We take you inside the new police rapid response units. Petrol prices surge even higher. Is there any relief in sight? And the consumer watchdog cracks it at egg suppliers, accusing them of driving up prices. Nine News, your news nightly at 6 on 9 and 9 now.
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36: The team is in and the team is on.
37: Just get in the car and go home. Guys, the day is done. It is your Tuesday evening. Fitzy, Whipper, Kate. Small concern a change to our landscape. Fitzy, what has been found here in Australia?
9: Well, we know how annoying ants are, but especially the fire ants. God.
37: Oh, yeah.
9: Thank you, Kasabian.
37: I've heard about these.
9: So we've heard that with the fire ants, we can't have them in Australia at all. They've been found in Sydney's inner west, guys. So this is... They're one of the world's most destructive super pests.
37: Yeah.
9: The fire ant, along with eshays. One of the world's... Right. So this has been... So I think that they're saying it's okay, we've contained it, but when you find a group of fire ants together, it's not like they all hang around. They flank, mate. They go and get their mates together
37: really?
9: And then they breed within half an hour. They can breed and then they just bang, bang, bang, bang, fire ants everywhere, running up your legs, Kate. They're everywhere.
37: Do you remember the footage of Hamish Blake on one of the Hamish and Andy shows?
22: No.
37: And he said, I will take on the ultimate challenge of putting gloves on that have fire ants in them. He put the gloves on. Mm. He thought, how bad can it be?
22: Yeah.
37: He ended up in hospital on morphine. He said it was an out-of-body experience, the level of pain.
22: Oh, yeah. They are the worst.
37: So this is the first time they've been found in Australia.
9: So they were found at Enfield Intermodal Logistics Centre in the city's inner west, but they reckon they've contained it. It's okay, guys, we've got it, but...
37: Apparently, there's
9: been fire ants found up in southeast Queensland as well. They say that if they get out of control and they spread around the country, could cost the economy $2 billion per year and potentially even kill humans.
22: What, do they eat all the crops or something? If I was lying down, they'd eat my head.
37: They'd eat your eyeballs, they'd eat your hands.
9: Do they shoot fire?
37: Sick of rats.
9: Is that what they...
22: No, well, they're super ants.
37: Yeah.
22: I'm sure they could shoot fire.
37: You never know. They put you in a lot of pain. All right,
9: is there a sporting team called the Fire Ants?
37: I don't think there is.
9: It's not a bad...
37: No, I don't think it's good. 10 minutes time. We've got four questions you need to ask yourself before you tie the knot. Theme Queen is next.

0: Welcome to Theme Queen. I am your host. And just like Trump, I too could say the stupidest things and you'd all just clap.
1: Oh,
0: Kate Ritchie.
1: Here she is.
0: Game is very simple. It's always a bit of fun. Three rounds. Each round, there are three songs, and each of those three songs are connected by a theme. You've just got to tell me what it is. Let's get
2: ready. 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
0: It is so funny you should say that, because if you like all of these songs and all the others we've played before, the Theme Queen playlist is still live on Spotify.
2: It's amazing.
0: So if you want to play and listen along, get involved.
1: Okay.
0: The link is on our socials. Round one, song number one.
2: Let's go.

0: one of his songs again the other day at the gym, and I was like, I don't know if I can sing this anymore.
1: No, you can't. It's too racy, yeah. Mate.
0: What do you mean? It's not an age thing. It's a values thing.
2: Yeah. It's the old Mile High Club, if you know, what I mean.
3: It's usually just, I'm up to platinum at the moment.
1: Kiss, kiss.
3: Good lounge.
0: Keep you out of the skies. Song number three.

0: reimagining of it.
1: So, they've all got to do with airlines.
0: No. How? Why?
1: Well, it got me started. You got to start the engines, first class, power.
2: Power.
0: And then what? What's Kanye?
1: Power.
2: Start it. Power.
0: He's not singing Power.
1: Isn't that the name of the song?
0: Stronger.
1: Stronger.
2: Stronger.
0: I mean, same kind of theme. Do you want to have a listen to Troy Sivan again and just listen? I might have to give you a bit of a clue for this
2: clue.
0: First round.
2: I'd love a clue.
0: Isn't it funny when you listen to new songs and you think, ah. Oh, that reminds me of an old one.
1: All right, they've all got samples.
0: There
1: of
0: you go.
1: Yeah, okay.
0: They all sample songs from the 2000s.
1: Yes, okay, got it.
0: Let's get into round two, song number one.

0: movie was that?
1: Mustang Sally.
2: No,
3: what was it called?
0: Did it have John Candy in it or
1: maybe
0: something?
1: Maybe, tell me, what was it called?
2: No, it was this guy singing was in it. He was one of the actors.
0: Wilson Pickett.
4: The movie, can I say the movie?
0: Yeah.
4: The musical comedy film, The Commitments.
0: Oh, Commitments. That was it. Classic. All right, okay. Song number two.

0: Takes me back to being a kid and seeing my dad in Lycra.
1: Who's saying this?
2: Do you know, Tommy? You usually know.
3: Is it Irene Cara?
2: It is Irene Cara.
3: Also from a popular movie, Flashdance?
2: Yeah, good one.
0: I know what it is.
2: What?
0: Cars. You've got Irene Cara and Mustang.
2: No, okay. We may revisit those songs. Let's just have a listen to song number three.
4: What the hell is that husband?
0: They're all from big movies.
2: It's actually not the answer,
0: isn't it?
2: It jumps all over the place. This you could have a kind
0: what
2: of think of the songs, think of the artists.
0: Ray.
2: And what do they all have related? We've got Mustang Sally, song number one.
0: Oh.
2: Ride around Sally.
0: Oh, they're all Home and Away characters.
2: Well, Ray is Ray Ma playing Mr. Stewart, but I get it. Yeah, that's okay. I'll give you the point. Round three, song number one. She's got
0: Betty Davis eyes. What a voice.
1: Betty Davis eyes.
0: Who's that singing? When she
2: snows you. Kim Carr. Oh, another car song.
0: Is it about vehicles?
2: No, it's not.
0: Kim Carr. Okay. Jimmy's sister.
3: Oh, that's such a great song. Spider-Bait did a great version, right?
0: Did they?
2: Really? Song number two.

0: Every time I see her on Instagram, I'm so worried about her.
1: Yeah, luckily my daughter doesn't see that part. She just loves the hits.
2: What was the name of that song?
1: Lucky. She's so lucky. She's a star, and all of that. Song number three.

0: They're all descriptive terms about someone.
1: No.
0: Body shaming?
1: No.
2: Betty Davis eyes, lucky and psycho?
1: Yeah, that is correct. We're going to go through them again. Just listen to the lyrics. Here we go. Song one.

0: Well, they're not gender neutral.
1: They're okay. I'm just going to give you this one today because it is tricky.
0: What is it?
2: Yeah.
1: They're all singing in third person. She's this, but they're actually singing about themselves,
0: what,
1: guys.
0: Kim Carr is Betty Davis.
1: Yeah.
2: She's got Betty Davis eyes.
1: Britney Spears is saying, she's so lucky. This is what people think of me. It is about her. And I'm guessing Ava's calling herself. Ava Max is a self-proclaimed psycho.
0: And they're all on Home and Away?
1: Yeah, that's right.
0: Right, now I get it. That was a tough round, but I liked it.
1: It was. Thank you for playing along, though.
0: I had to think. Man, I don't do that often on this show. What a weird afternoon. Harry Styles now.

0: Thank you, Harry Styles. Late Night Talking on Nova, Fitzy Whipper. And Kate Ritchie. Thanks to Chemist Warehouse for driving you home. Here's an interesting one. This is a great article around four questions to ask yourself before getting married. So maybe you're in the car right now with your loved one. You're engaged. Maybe you've set a date and you're doing a bit of wedding planning. Good luck. Stay together. It would be such an exciting time, isn't it? Enjoy the champagne diet.
1: Oh, it's such a great day. You know what? From every facet of your life, people that you love there fighting over. Who's going to get the beef or chicken? It's just an amazing day.
0: There are four questions you need to ask your partner. And I would suggest this is not before you get married. This is before you actually propose. That would make sense here, Kate Ritchie, if we take a step back from the wedding day and go, right, well, the proposal is the suggestion of a lifelong commitment. So let's have this chat now, all right? Here are the four questions. Okay. Number one.
2: Should we write them down?
0: Yes, please do.
1: Yeah. What's your bank account details?
0: No. I can give you this sheet afterwards if you want, Kate.
2: I don't need it.
0: Does your partner meet your non-negotiables?
1: Who has non-negotiables?
0: You do.
2: People did. You should have.
0: You said to BJ, hey, as we get married and I get older, I still want to go and see gigs. I still want to go to festivals. You told us that on the show. You said, I'm not going to change.
1: That wasn't a non-negotiable. I didn't say to her, this is a non-negotiable.
0: You said, this is what I'll be doing.
2: Is that what you implied, though, when you spoke about that?
0: You didn't give it a title. It was just like, honey, I'm still going to want to go to gigs.
1: Yeah, and she's always been supportive of that.
2: Because she knows it's a non-negotiable.
0: Mm.
1: Okay, all right, non-negotiables. All right, I'll write the rest of those down.
0: I've got a few. I had a couple.
2: Non-negotiables?
0: Yeah.
2: Like what?
0: Yeah. Hugs. Hug me.
1: Well, yeah. And you get first dibs at entree, was that one?
0: And clap me when I wake up. So when I come down the stairs in the morning, if you could stand there and
2: clap. Is that a sort of sleep apnea thing?
1: Coming to America.
2: He actually woke up. Let's give him a round of applause.
1: Your royal is clean.
0: Okay. I am looking for my son, Akeem. Very different. Here's the next one. Do you share the same life goals?
2: Goals.
0: That's a good one, isn't it?
2: Like is that the same as values or not?
1: That's tough.
0: No.
1: Because BJ didn't kick 18 goals in the AFL.
0: So true.
2: I don't think you did either, did you?
1: Oh, damn. Yeah, you got me there.
0: But if you say, hey, I've been meaning to tell you, before we get engaged, I've always wanted to have a nursery in Texas. And she goes, huh? But hang on a minute, we live in Australia and I thought it'd be nice if our future was in a small country town here.
2: Hmm.
0: Do you know what I mean?
2: I know, but goals change too.
1: But also life goals is also family and stuff like that. This is a conversation you probably had before you tie the knot.
0: Well, I don't remember having any of these conversations.
2: Sometimes you think that their goals aren't the same as you think they have this. What am I trying? Well, I don't know.
1: Can I have throw this out? What if one of your non-negotiables was not to have this chat? That throws it into chaos, doesn't it?
0: Well, then you look at the list and you go, you know what, I won't bother with the next two.
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5: 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CBD, we've got a truck breakdown. It's closing a lane northbound on the Carl Expressway just above Circular Quay. The M5 at Padstow, look out for a breakdown westbound on the off-ramp to Fairford Road. Kingswood, it's busy both directions. Great Western Highway at Parker Street. 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Checking the weather, a chance of shower or two, down to 14 degrees overnight. Tomorrow it's going to be cloudy. We're looking at tops of 19. Right now it's 19 in the city, 21 in the west on Sydney's Nova 96.9.
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0: or your phone.
1: Thumbs up.
2: That's brilliant.
1: Yeah. Stream Fitzy, Whipper and Kate wherever you are.
4: Yeah.

0: 3 o'clock. Filling in for Chrissy's one at the moment is Fitzy Whipper Kate. You can tune in, get us earlier, and then we will drive you home to 6 o'clock at night.
1: Oh, one of my biggest fears, waking up at your own funeral.
2: I sleep when I'm dead.
0: Yeah, it'd be annoying, wouldn't it?
1: This story has only dropped a couple of hours ago, Kate. Mm. Deb Knight, newsreader, have a listen to this story.
3: A girl believed to be dead has suddenly regained consciousness while inside her own coffin. Her family understandably shocked when the 15-year-old woke and started speaking during her own funeral in Guatemala. The girl's father, an evangelical pastor, assumed she had died after failing to identify a pulse or breathing.
1: So this
0: assumed
1: is, you know what,
0: she had died.
1: She experienced chest pain and she lost consciousness, right? And her father said, oh my gosh, she's not breathing and no pulse. This is in the car. So instead of going to the hospital, he went and purchased a coffin.
0: Idiot.
1: And they had the funeral straight away. And 8 hours later, they got everyone there. Come on, you've got to get here as quick as you can. They noticed movement in the coffin. I'm Mum, I'm still alive.
0: Yeah, just before we get to the eulogies, I just want to jump in with a couple of facts. I'm not dead.
1: Is that the biggest story of jumping the gun there? Like, the first comment in the stories is, God, you don't want to faint in Guatemala.
4: No.
1: You're gone. They're organising your funeral straight away.
4: Is it a cultural thing that it has to be done quickly or something?
0: I mean, if that was the case, anytime someone falls asleep, you'd keep a coffin in the garage in the back shed, wouldn't you? Quickly. Could be gone. Don't call the doctor.
1: In Australia, it's usually takes you days to organise the funeral. It's
4: days?
1: Usually on a Friday as well, yeah. So you can have a couple of drinks at the wake afterwards, you know what I mean?
0: It sounds like, I mean, does he have a group chat which is just called, I don't know, Funerals Are Us or Funerals Ready to Go? And everybody knows that at any quick call, you might need to be there.
1: Well, the other thing as well, I know there's people that love a party. Like, they love getting everyone together, but I know people have busy lives. Not a bad ploy just to go, oh, no, guys, Whip's gone. Can I get everyone there? We're just going to have his funeral straight away. And then all of a sudden, a couple of hours later, Whip comes out of the coffin.
4: Oh, so it's a setup and it's just for the socials.
1: Yeah, while you're here.
0: Do you know what you do, though, Fitz?
1: The dumplings come in, you have a couple of drinks, a couple of beers. And
0: what you should do is I'll lie there in the casket, right, looking dead, and you say to everyone, hey, his dying wish was for you to come up to the coffin and tell him what you really thought.
1: Yeah.
0: So then I get out of the coffin when the dumplings arrive and go, got ya.
4: You could knock on the window.
0: Yeah.
1: And then it's you actually just come alive when Lisa goes, oh, well, I didn't think much of you because I was sleeping with Brian, the plumber.
0: Brian, Tom's dad.
4: Two of you.

0: Thank you, Vance Joy. I just found out it is National Cook for Your Parents Day. Just for any kid that might be listening, including mine, that are at home.
1: Damn.
0: When I get home at about quarter past six.
1: Stuffed up.
0: What have you done?
1: I thought it was International Cook Your Parents Day.
0: No.
2: No, it's International My Parents Are Cooked Day.
0: Yeah. We're getting a lot of calls on the topic. Everyone seems to be diving in their oldies.
2: I have got a great story here. And it's about a spider, but there are no what I've realised while researching, there are no details about the spider in the story, but there are heaps of details about a thatched roof. So stick with me here.
0: Oh, good luck.
2: It's okay. Brilliant. And I want to hear from you, 13 24 10, if you've ever accidentally burnt something down. And set fire to something, and all of a sudden, you know, the old commercial about, oh no, the chips and the house is gone kind of thing.
0: Yeah.
2: A frightened tourist, this is a story to come out of Indonesia, Bali, North Kuta, apparently.
0: Salamapagi.
2: Yeah.
1: Great part of the world, the old North Kuta.
0: Yeah.
1: Great parties there.
2: I don't
0: know. Salamat Siam.
2: Is that even Indonesian,
0: yeah,
2: or are you
0: good
2: just.
0: Afternoon.
2: You've never been there.
0: To Indonesia,
2: yeah.
0: Went to Bali once.
2: Which is Indonesia.
1: You loathe that place so much.
0: Never going back.
1: There's
0: a lot more to Indonesia than Bali. Indonesia is an extraordinary place.
2: I know, I've been there quite a few times.
0: Where did you go? Bali.
2: Yeah, I've been to Bali, and then I went to Lombongan Island, I think, and went diving because I have my diving license.
0: Yeah.
1: Do you really? Are you scuba? I scuba dive as well. Kate, we should do that together. That's
2: I've got my
1: paddy
2: license.
0: Tell me we could organise that.
1: A few manta rays.
3: Yeah, absolutely. Pop you down there. Yeah, that's great.
0: Tell us about your thatch roof.
2: Beg your pardon? This person, Mr. Rana, he's from Nepal. He's gone on holidays. He's having a great time. Then he sees a massive spider in his villa. And to try and scoot it away, he lights a piece of paper and shoos the spider away using flames.
0: Yeah.
2: Because animals are scared of flames.
0: Yep.
2: He shoos the spider away, drops the paper, and then the paper gets caught on the breeze, and then you wait for all the information about the roof. We don't have any details of the spider, but I've got so much about the roof. The burning paper was apparently carried by strong winds and caught the thatched roof, Badang police spokesperson said. The $160,000 luxury villa was destroyed completely after the roof, made from alang alang, also known as kogan grass, blady grass, or kunai grass,
1: alang alang,
2: quickly caught fire. I haven't even finished. Fire and spread. Alang alang, here we go, is traditionally used in Southeast Asian vernacular architecture for lightweight, weather-resistant thatched roofs.
0: There's nothing to this story.
2: It can be highly flammable.
0: Yeah.
2: Then I'm trying to find information about the spider and it says...
1: Alang alang.
2: It also hasn't been revealed the type of spider the man was trying to get out
0: of the story. That's why they give you so much information about the alang alang.
2: And the island doesn't have any venomous spiders, so
0: he wasted his time. He burnt it down.
1: People make rash decisions in those moments.
0: Yeah,
1: when a spider or a snake or anything freaks you out, I mean, it's in the car's even more dangerous because you can put on the brakes, you could be doing 80 k's an hour.
0: Yep.
1: And then if you see a spider in the car, it's so dangerous.
0: Yep.
1: But I don't think
2: trying to light
1: up a spider with a flame is going to help.
0: Tommy and I actually sing 10 green bottles in Indonesian. Which might be appropriate for this moment.
1: Sepulah
0: batu hijau di atas modal. Sepulah batu hijau di atas modal.
1: Now, has anyone got a flame?
2: Is it even about green bottles? Because we could be singing along to something that we don't understand.
1: Has anyone got a flamethrower in the building?
0: Yes.
1: Yeah. No, well done.
2: Why do you know that?
0: You know in Indonesian. You didn't do it?
1: Yeah.
2: Do Indonesian.
0: Salamat Siam.
1: Salamat Pagi
0: Boo. Mm-hmm. Boo is girl. And Salamat Sagi Pak is man.
1: Sagi what?
0: Huh?
1: Salamat. For a man that got 16 out of 100 in year 12, and that's the only thing you remember, mate. Yeah, I don't think the old man's money was worth it.
0: Would have got 100% in Indonesian. Okay, what has Olivia Rodrigo put in her hair to style it? Really? It's not a thatch roof. It has shocked fans. Some will never turn up to another live show. Tell you more very soon. You can see Whipper and Kate on Nova.
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6: Hey, it's Michelle Stevenson here, the M4 at Merrylands. An earlier crash has cleared westbound under Pitt Street, while the CBD, we still have this truck breakdown closing a lane northbound. That's on the Carl Expressway just above Circular Quay. The M5 at Padstow, breakdown westbound on the off-ramp to Fairford Road, while Kingswood, it is pretty busy both directions on the Great Western Highway at Parker Street. Homebush West, it's busy southbound on Centenary Drive, and Drummoyne, we're seeing delays both ways on Victoria Road. It's demonstrator season at Mercedes-Benz with 3 years complimentary servicing across the range. 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Checking the weather, a chance of a shower or two. We're getting down to 14 degrees overnight. Tomorrow it is going to be cloudy and tops of 19. Right now it's 19 degrees in the city, 20 in the west.
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0: Hey, it is Fitzy Whipper, Kate. Before we go, guys, a really interesting one here. I've never seen this happen to an artist, and I've certainly never done it myself, but Olivia Rodrigo. Absolute outrage at what some people have described as a disgusting act. Tell me what you think about this. She's grossed out her fans by using her own armpit sweat to style her hair on stage.
1: Okay, I want to have a look at this.
0: So she wipes her hands under each armpit and then as if
2: slicks it back.
0: And then as if running shampoo through her hair, she wipes and slicks down her hair with the sweat.
1: But then doesn't tie it
0: on your bald head.
2: Yeah.
1: I'm watching
0: you're
1: it,
0: surprised,
1: and
0: aren't
1: I'm
0: you?
1: Surprised because she then doesn't like slick the hair back and then put it into a pony. Like she's not using the slick as anything. It's like here's my
0: natural sweat,
1: my natural
0: slick
1: odor. I mean, it's very hard for me to hear this because I am a big O-Rod.
0: Yeah.
1: Fan, I quite like her.
2: Is it easy to put your hair up into a bun, or is that quite difficult to do? Is it like an art, Kate?
0: What with sweat?
2: It takes a while.
1: Is it hard to put your hair in a bun?
2: Yeah,
1: like twist it up and put an elastic around it.
2: I dream of doing it one day, but I don't think I'll get there. But is it hard? Or you, it's
1: I know,
2: like
1: it's
2: once you learn how to do it, it's easy.
1: Well, I guess if you've been doing it since I've probably been doing it for 40 years, like you get good at it. Like I'm pretty amazing like that.
0: Do you know something?
1: Yeah. I can even do a ponytail with a plait.
2: Can you plait your own hair?
1: Yeah, yeah. And today I did the underneath plait rather than the over the top plait. There's two different styles. Can braid my hair.
2: Plait
1: as
2: chat.
1: Well.
2: Tommy, can we have plait chat?
0: Boring.
2: Once a week?
0: Boring.
2: Oh, okay.
0: Boring.
2: Oh.
0: Tommy, I went to dancing class when I was a kid.
1: Sorry.
0: And it was Thursday. I was in the Thursday late
2: Jazz
0: class,
2: ballet?
0: Which was like cool. Like that was the cool class.
1: When was this?
0: I would have been in year 9, I think. Gotcha. Anyway, there was a girl there and her name was Amy Bell. I still know Amy today, but the thing was I had to dance with Amy and then I think she said something like, I heard her say I don't want to dance with him anymore and I overheard it and someone said, why? And they said, because he's got really sweaty hands.
1: Oh, were you one of those guys?
0: Maybe I'm doing well, I did my hair straight after that, like Olivia Rodrigo, and I was slick back for the rest of the evening.
1: Was it because you were a bit, like...
0: Nervous
1: about holding a girl's hand?
0: I think so.
1: You were
0: but
1: like,
0: Amy
1: oh.
0: was wearing a lot of leather, so I thought maybe she's sweaty as well. Yeah. So we sort of held hands awkwardly sweating.
1: Leather would be fine. It would be the old synthetic PVC that
0: yeah,
1: might be
0: I think
1: an issue.
0: My shirt was microfiber at the time.
2: Well, that's one thing that I will be... The question I will be asking myself tonight at home will be, I wonder what Amy Bell's up to.
0: She's
1: you can't find her.
0: She's
1: you cannot
0: married.
1: Find she's been put in witness protection.
0: Yeah, unlike Prince Andrew, no sweating at all.
2: Visiting
0: Ricky,
2: hours.
0: Yep. Ricky Lee and Tim are up next, guys, tomorrow. More...
1: More have we got? More.
0: I think you've spelt Jay Shetty wrong. You've written Jay...
2: Yeah,
0: it's Jay Shetty. No,
2: yeah,
0: you've
2: double pass. We got a double pass to Jay Shetty for One Note Wonder, but also Formula One tickets. You got to get on for I'm Last Fan Standing.
0: And three more sleeps till Fitzy's 50th.
1: Oh, what are you doing? Your suggestions,
0: yes.
1: DM
0: well,
1: us now.
0: Be part of the party on Friday.
2: I'll tell you what I'll be doing is a physio appointment, guys.
0: There it is.
2: Bloody back's killing me.
0: We're out of here.
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1: Hey, guess what? I've got a story for you.
2: Yeah, you usually have lots.
1: It's actually ABC iView. They have loads of stories for you.
0: Go on.
1: So here's one. You know Anna Torv?
2: Yeah, sure do. She's in the newsreader.
0: And has a bunch of acting awards, am I right? right?
1: That is correct. So she is starring in an ABC original drama series that you can stream right now. It's called Dust Fall, and it is absolutely gripping. Anna Torv plays a detective working a pretty dark case. There are twists and turns, and of course, it all brings up secrets from her own past.
0: I love that. Lots of juicy secrets on ABC iView.
2: Yeah, lots of crime-solving stories.
0: Mm, some of them real.
1: Not the one you told me about, though. That is not real.
0: Very different. Well, it could be.
2: Wait up, I'll hold you up there. Plus, there's loads of ball-your-eyes-out emotional stories as well.
1: Oh, dramatic finals.
0: Stories to give you a good laugh, too.
2: Plot twists.
0: Oh, and huge spoilers, like the one
1: No,
2: stop.
0: No. Oh, come on. I would never.
2: Right.
1: For shows you just have to share, stream ABC iView. 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
17: 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One of my go-to spots is Pasture and Cub. 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
6: Emperor Maryland's an earlier crash has cleared westbound under Pitt Street. Delays do remain, though. While in the CBD, truck breakdown has closed a lane northbound on the Carl Expressway just above Circular Quay. The M5 at Padstow, there's a breakdown westbound on the off-ramp to Fairford Road. On Kingswood, it is a busy run both ways on the Great Western Highway at Parker Street. Tremoyne, we're seeing delays both directions as well on Victoria Road and George's Hall. It's a slow run both ways on Henry Lawson Drive. 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Check your weather. Chance of a shower or two. We are getting down to 14 degrees tonight. Tomorrow is going to be cloudy. We're looking at tops of 19. Right now, it's 19 degrees in the city, 20 in the west.
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6: Good afternoon, I'm Michelle Stevenson. The Albanese government is defending its economic management after a grim warning from the International Monetary Fund. The IMF predicts Australia will suffer the biggest rise in unemployment among developed economies next year, with the jobless rate climbing to 4.7%. But Treasurer Jim Chalmers has told Parliament Australia remains resilient.
21: In every single one of our eight budget updates, we've had savings. Responsible economic management. In Josh Frydenberg's last budget, he had no savings. And that's when inflation was higher than 6% and absolutely rocketing.
6: There's also been a dire warning from the Reserve Bank that one more rate rise is on the cards this year. The RBA says a hike may be necessary in order to limit inflation in yet another devastating blow to homeowners. A prominent independent has accused the major parties of hijacking a parliamentary inquiry into artificial intelligence. The bipartisan committee made recommendations to address the risks of AI in a letter sent to the Prime Minister. But David Pocock claims the final draft had already been edited by Anthony Albanese's office. More than two-thirds of Australia's food relief charities are being forced to turn away hungry families as demand for help continues to surge. A new survey by food rescue organisation Second Bite has found almost all of its 400-plus charity partners have experienced increased demand over the past 6 months. And actress Selma Blair has been released on bail after that alleged flight incident. The 54-year-old pleading not guilty to two counts of second-degree assault during a court appearance in New York. Here's what's leading Nine News tonight.
22: Thanks, Michelle. I'm Peter Overton. In Nine News, deadly fire ants discovered in Sydney, the race to contain the threat. Chaos as a protester jumps onto the floor of state parliament. We take you inside the new police rapid response units. Petrol prices surge even higher. Is there any relief in sight? And the consumer watchdog cracks it at egg suppliers, accusing them of driving up prices. Start over on Nine now, as soon as you're home.
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25: Ricky Lee and Tim.
26: Just going to be part of it.
27: Today I feel...
4: Ricky Lee and Tim.
26: Turn it up, Ricky Lee!
25: Oh!
28: Nova. Well, hello. Welcome to Tuesday night.
25: Hello, Governor.
28: Hello.
25: Hello.
28: Did you notice when I was trying to be Harry, when I was just going, hello, I'm Harry Styles.
29: Oh, it's Harry.
28: But did you notice he did that interview with Rolling Stone with Tom York?
29: Yes.
28: And people, like, he's sounding Australian.
29: Isn't that just some of the words in his accent? Because where's he from?
28: Is he from Cheshire? I think he's from Cheshire.
29: Aren't there some words that... their accents, they say that it's like, you know, Boston, the Boston accent.
28: Yeah.
29: Their way they say their A's sounds a bit Australian.
28: Yeah, maybe. I don't know. Harry's just, maybe he's just channeling us. I don't know.
29: He just loves Australia.
28: He does.
29: How long is he going to be here for?

0: Ricky Lee and Tim this evening on Nova. Some paparazzi.
1: I love that song so much. And the music video for that song is so good.
0: Not as good as the documentary she did with Beyonce about women's prison.
1: Oh, the telephone music video.
0: I love that doco.
1: It's a really good, life documentary.
0: It's a real insight.
1: True crime, am I right?
0: I would assume even going to prison or being sentenced to prison would give me a bit of a headache.
1: I think it would. I really think it would.
0: We want to know the things that make you want to double drop a Panadol.
1: Like what gives you a headache?
0: Yeah.
1: I mean, I'm 40 and a woman.
0: Yeah.
1: So pretty much everything gives me a headache.
0: Can I go? People telling me about their protein diets.
1: Oh. Jermaine is trying to focus.
0: I don't care.
1: Like I'm about to send you a recipe, Jermaine, for a little high protein snack.
0: But just talk, because it's overtaken people talking about sleep. Like people talk about sleep and now their diet. I'm like, I don't care.
1: I know, but you're one of those you're one of those lucky people that can just eat whatever you want and you just always look the same. Whereas there are other people, like the rest of us, that have to think about what we eat, and we have to like look at if we want to build some muscle, if we want to like trim down, if we want to be more lean, we've got to not eat.
0: Do you think maybe you could put
1: so
0: some
1: much
0: time...
1: prawn toast, and maybe we have to just eat plain, boring poached chicken?
0: Do you reckon though, for those people, then you could pop some time in the diary to catch up about it yourselves?
1: You weren't even in the room.
0: I'm always in this room.
1: You weren't in the room. I don't know what you do when you pop outside for 30 seconds here and there, but we're sitting in here just having a casual chat between friends, and Jermaine was talking about that he's going to start eating a bit more protein. He was going to get some sardines. He's going to get more jacked. Do you know what I'm saying?
0: What makes you want to double drop a Panadol 13, 24, 10? Because Panadol have done some research and they've revealed the things that cause the biggest headaches. Mosquitoes is the top.
1: Really?
0: Yeah, 46% of Aussies hate hearing a mozzie buzzing around them at bedtime. Bang. Double drop a Panadol.
1: Yeah, it's kind of annoying.
0: Bogon moths. I had more in the house yesterday than ever.
1: They're in your house?
0: In the house.
1: Well, yeah, so because you open the doors.
0: I open the doors. Yeah, I let the outside in as opposed to other people.
1: I don't do that. I hardly ever open the doors. Aircon city at my house.
0: 45%. According to Panadol, hate a hot car.
1: Oh, my God.
0: A hot car. Swooping magpies is so on the list.
1: They're terrifying.
0: Huntsman's in the house. The spiders.
1: Yeah, now, get a bit scaredy. You're a bit of a scaredy cat of a huntsman.
0: There's not enough mortine in the world. Now, I know you should put a cup over them and slide paper under them.
1: It's not going to happen.
0: Good morning to Dr. Katrina Warren, our favourite vet.
1: You can't do that when you're running around screaming.
0: I have like stairs in my house, so there's mortine on both floors because I'm not running downstairs if it's upstairs.
1: Then you'll slip as well because of all the they need like an endless, they need one that just keeps going.
0: I know you're not supposed
1: like
0: to do
1: giant,
0: it. I get
1: torso
0: it.
1: Torso-sized bottle of mortine.
0: But at 45, I'm happy to admit I'm scared of huntsman. I'm not even scared of spiders. I'm just scared of huntsman.
1: Why? Why specifically those ones?
0: Because they're huge and scary.
1: They are huge and they're really quick.
0: They jump.
1: And they're shit stirrers.
0: They are shit stirrers.
1: They are.
0: Yeah.
1: Like they know what they're doing.
0: And they find a little spot in your house and they keep popping back in there at the same time.
1: Yeah. And they're like pop out real quick.
0: Yeah, no.
1: Yeah, they're too much. I hate them.
0: Anything that gives you a headache or just everything?
1: Everything.
0: Greg Norman's on the phone. He says being delayed by 2.5 hours on his Qantas flight gives him a headache. Thanks, Greg, for your text. Sorry to delay
1: you. Thank you, Greg, for calling us on 13 24 10.
0: Kelly Clarkson's actually just texted through as well. She hates not being able to buy ridiculously expensive antique birds from Brooklyn. What about you, Rob? What makes you want to double drop a Panadol?
2: Oh, hey, guys. I just returned from holidays. I went in the office first thing yesterday morning to get ahead, but everyone's just asking me questions. How was your holiday? How was this? How's that? What's going on? I just needed to slap a few Panadols so I could settle in.
0: Well, don't go on holidays, Rob. I guess that's the easy fix there, isn't it?
1: I love that exactly, that's the right way you choose to see it, that it's just like, everyone's asking me, how's my holiday? What are you doing?
0: I get a bit like that on Mondays, like when we have to have that 10-minute conversation about the weekend. Like, no, we don't.
1: Yeah, you really don't like,
0: But then do we have to go around the room? Like if I've told you about my weekend, does that mean then we have to ask everybody down the line? Or can we just assume we've all had a weekend
1: now,
0: and then get into it?
1: You're funny. Even when we came back from holidays, you didn't want to talk about our holidays. You didn't want to even just discuss what it's we did for 2 weeks.
0: It's more going around the room.
1: But sometimes the room is just the two of us.
0: I don't want to do that. I've also seen you on our holidays.
1: I know. Maybe that's what we need to do is stop seeing each other on the holidays. And then the first time we see each other is on Monday after a holiday. Be like, what did you do? Okay,
0: Never run out of anything to talk about, Kathy. What makes you want to double drop a Panadol?
3: The being there, done that person. The person that when you're telling a story of someone else is, they chime in and interrupt because they've got a similar experience. Yes. And it's all about them.
1: Yeah. Yes, or like story toppers.
3: Yep.
0: Still, story toppers are the worst.
1: The worst. We know a couple of story toppers.
0: We really do. It is annoying, though, when you know your story's better. I'm not going to lie. You're
1: like, why did you say that?
0: I am not going to lie.
1: Just let that one just hang in the
0: air?
1: You're
0: right. But I'm sorry. Yeah, no, you're right. So you're right, Kathy. Hate story toppers. Grace.
4: I get a headache so easily when I'm in a situation and I'm in a room or I'm in a space and I can't cool myself down. And I'm stuck being really hot.
1: This happens to me
4: and
1: too, Grace.
4: There's no way for me to cool myself down.
1: I feel you. I feel this in my soul. Has this always been the way for you, Grace?
4: Always.
1: How old are you, can I ask?
4: I'm only 30.
1: Okay. No, because I talk about being hot all the time and people are like, oh, it's the time. I've always been like that.
0: I don't do that.
1: Oh, it's the time. Oh. But some people are just like, they just run hot. Grace, yep. I feel you, sis.
0: You and Grace. There you go.
1: Yep. There's heaps of us out
0: there. There is lots of you. Well, at least it's cooler today.
1: And you'll always know because we'll always tell you.
0: Oh, you'll always tell me. I don't even have to ask how you're going.
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6: 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In the CBD, a truck breakdown continuing to take out a northbound lane on the Carl Expressway above Circular Quay, Canterbury. We're seeing delays westbound on Canterbury Road. Newtown, busy in both directions on King Street at Erskineville Road. And a 9-minute run on the M2 westbound from Lane Cove Tunnel to Pennant Hills Road. 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Cloudy, top of 19 tomorrow in the city and 19 in the west. Right now, it's 19 degrees on Sydney's Nova 96.9.
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0: Mr. Boone here on Nova. It is Ricky Lee and Tim tonight. Of course, you can win a trip to go and see Benson Boone in Japan. Just keep it locked here on Nova. We're giving away that trip on Friday afternoon.
1: Two of the best things together.
0: Benson Boone in Japan.
1: Oh! Yeah.
0: Yes. So you know what you could have over there? A Boone bento box.
1: You're such a dad.
0: Now, speaking of dads, dads love the bloody Sopranos. So you've been watching the Sopranos and we want to know the best TV finales of all time. Get on the phone and tell us ones that rocked you. Or maybe like I'm about to tell you one that maybe disappointed you, 13, 24, 10, but the best finales of all time.
1: Because I have been watching, when we started this job, this shift, I started watching, you know, we were going to bed earlier at night, so I needed something that was going to help me switch my brain off a little bit, get off the old phone, put it down, but I need a TV show that's going to keep me watching and keep me in rather than picking up my phone and having a scroll while a TV show's on. So we decided that Sopranos, because I've never watched it, is going to be my bedtime show. So February, we've been watching it every single night. Sometimes we get through 10 minutes of an episode. Sometimes we get through two episodes.
0: Do you notice that style of TV? Because this was really like where that kind of real big, long television started, like Oz and The Wire and The Sopranos. It's quite slow.
1: It's slow, but it's good.
0: But gripping.
1: Yes.
0: Because we're so used to fast-paced things.
1: Yeah. We started also, so now that we've finished The Sopranos, I'll get back to my thoughts and feelings on the finale, but we started watching once it finished. We're like, okay, cool, let's go watch The Newsroom with Jeff Daniels, and we're off that.
0: I'm glad, because that sucks.
1: I know. So we're off that. That got turned off.
0: That's one's
1: in the bin.
0: Yes.
1: It's in the bin.
0: You've done Ozark.
1: Yep, done Breaking Bad. Done Sons of Anarchy. Done House of Cards.
0: Sons of Anarchy.
1: Done Homeland. Done Handmaid's Tale. Done all of that. But so now we're on The Wire. So that's our new bedtime show. But I was so excited to get to the finale of The Sopranos because it feels like it's taken a million years to get through. I can only imagine what it was like watching it live and waiting every week for an episode like we used to.
0: It was fun because then everyone talks about that episode.
1: Yes.
0: Yeah.
1: But the finale, I feel like people are divided on the finale because we didn't get it when it first happened. We didn't get it. The finale of The Sopranos, it just cut to black and we were like, oh, okay, cool. So we just get to make up our mind. Like, everything's fine with Tony. He's, like, living his life, having a good time. And then I realized, no.
0: What's the song they use again?
1: Don't Stop Believin'.
0: That's right.
1: So this is playing and it's this whole thing plays out. He's paranoid. He keeps looking up at the door, He's sitting there with the family in the diner. And then out of nowhere, lights out. And it was just, like, it took my breath away. And then I realized, and if you haven't seen The Sopranos, which... come on.
0: A lot of people haven't.
1: But if you're watching it, just I'm about to give the spoiler.
0: Oh, okay.
1: Okay,
0: just,
1: get out of
0: there. Just turn your radio down. Don't turn it off and go somewhere else.
1: Just turn it down just for like 10 seconds. The fade to black, he's dead. Yeah. He dies. And the creator said they didn't want to give the audience the satisfaction of seeing his face in spaghetti. Like, I can't believe it. He died in front of his whole family. Anyway, I love The Sopranos. I loved it so much. But it made me think about some of the best finales of all time. I think Sons of Anarchy was one of the greatest.
0: Breaking Bad.
1: Yes.
0: One that I'm disappointed at, but then I the older I get, I realize I shouldn't be, is because I'm a massive Seinfeld. I was a massive Seinfeld fan. And the finale of Seinfeld.
1: Did you like it?
0: No. But how can you make a finale when it's little 22-minute episodes about nothing?
1: Yeah.
0: So there is that as well.
1: Wasn't it a longer episode, the finale one?
0: Yeah. I was living over there when the finale happened with, like, it was Friends and Seinfeld were on Thursday nights. It was must-see TV on NBC.
1: Yep.
0: It was 8:30 for Friends, 9 o'clock for Seinfeld because it was a bit more adult.
1: Okay.
0: And it was must-see TV. And everyone just talked about it the next day at school. It was nuts,
1: Wow. The other one, I really like the Entourage finale. I love that because I love Entourage.
0: Yeah.
1: And I have to say, just because my sister just watched it, but we love Sex and the City. Rich and I love Sex and the City. And for me, it's one of the greatest TV shows of all time.
0: And you being Charlotte, of course.
1: I'm not Charlotte. But the fact that my song is like the full stop on the end of the entire thing still to this day blows my mind.
0: Can't touch it, isn't it?
1: Is the very end of the second movie. And it's just like, what?
0: You know what you are. You're Taylor Swift to Toy Story 5, you are the Taylor Swift of Sex in the City 2.
1: There you go. It's just like, you know what I mean? Like, one of my favourite shows of all time. And then the song that I wrote in New York on my very first day in New York about being in New York and going out and just wanting to hang out with girls.
0: Is in the movie.
1: Is the ultimate girl TV show.
0: Is that the Lawrence of My Labia movie?
1: Lawrence of My Labia. Yes, it is.
0: One of my favourite lines in movie cinema history.
1: It's when they go to Abu Dhabi.
0: is that the joke where they're like, people in Dubai don't like the Flintstones, but in Abu Dhabi they do?
1: Yes, I think so. They Abu Dhabi do. Is that what it is?
0: Yeah, that's better. Okay, let's rip through these. Let's say g'day to Matthew. Best TV finale of all time.
2: So I think the best TV finale of all time is a show called The Good Doctor.
1: All right.
2: And it's about an autistic doctor who struggles to find his feet, struggles to find his place in the hospital, about being a surgeon, and then finds love, gets married, has children, and then his mentor gets cancer, and then suddenly the whole world just collapses on him. And then at the end, he ends up having like a really happy ending because the other doctor saves his child.
0: Oh, that's brilliant.
1: Oh, there you go. I've never watched The Good Doctor. I'm popping that on the list.
0: You know, my daughter's really into The Mentalist at the moment, and we watched the first episode of The Mentalist together, and it's actually really good.
1: Is that Simon Baker?
0: It's Simon Baker.
1: Yeah.
0: Yeah.
1: The Mentalist.
0: My sister loves those shows too, like Bones and
1: yeah,
0: stuff.
1: Like, yeah, you know, like those Chicago Fire.
0: Hi, Christian.
3: Hey, Ricky Lee and Tim, how are you going?
0: Good, mate. Very best good. Finale of all time.
3: Mate, I'm going old school and I'm going MASH.
1: Oh, yes. That's it. Everyone talks about the finale of MASH.
0: Is that like the highest rating TV non-sporting event of all time, I think? Yeah.
3: I think so, yeah. All right. Laugh, you cry. You need to give the person beside you a hug. Unbelievable.
1: Oh, I love that.
0: Alan Alda from MASH opened the door for me once into a museum.
1: Really?
0: And I was like, that's the guy from MASH. Never seen an episode.
1: I don't know who that is.
0: Alan Alda.
1: Oh, man.
0: I think he's passed now.
1: He opened a door for you?
0: Yeah.
1: There we go.
0: In Venice?
1: There you go. There I opened go. A door for Diddy one time at a gym. That is an interesting one. I was really excited at the time,
0: Ooh. Everyone's excited at the time. And they get to know someone. Alicia.
1: You know what I'm saying, Alicia? If we're talking about opening doors.
0: No. Have you opened the door for someone famous before? No. What's your favorite TV finale of all time?
4: Mine was Glee. Do you guys remember Glee?
1: Oh, yeah.
4: Oh, the best.
1: What made it so good for you?
4: Just after all the years of watching them sing a dance and then they all came together and it was over. You know, just the nice, happy feeling.
0: Very troubled cast, though, wasn't there? There was some weird things happened to that cast.
1: I know. Very sad, but Glee.
0: Glee, never seen
1: that. Glee made people very happy.
0: So did this.
5: Lawrence of My Labia.

0: Zara Larsson, she is in town, like, I reckon next week. I'm going to say it's next week. This is exciting. I cannot get tickets to this. My daughter really wants to go. The lady in my life wants to go. I'm trying real
1: hard. It's very hard. I think she just played at the... Am I right? I think I just saw a video of her performing at the Singapore Grand Prix. And I think Janet Jackson did as well.
0: Pardon?
1: Like, it was an insane lineup.
0: All right.
1: They really have a lot of money over there.
0: I went to Singapore and it's real hot over there. You would hate it.
1: Oh,
0: 13, 24, 10. What are you not built for?
1: I'm not built for running. I'm not supposed to run. I can't do it. I run because
0: you do
1: I
0: run.
1: Have to.
0: How many days a week do you run?
1: I'd say three. I'm back running now.
0: Okay.
1: I haven't run all year because of my back. But
0: You're back running though.
1: I'm back running because of my back. But I'm back. I started running again and it feels amazing. / I hate every step and I hate it constantly. And I've been running since 2010 is when I started running. No, I feel like I'm going to die.
0: So is there another thing you can do?
1: There isn't. There just isn't anything that just does what running does for me.
0: Okay.
1: You know, and as a performer, I have to run around on stage in heels and like that kind of cardio fitness is the only thing. I can only get it from running. Like I don't get it from the spin bike. I don't get it from a cross trainer. I don't get it from a row. I don't get it from anything other than running. And I hate it and I'm not built for it. My body hates it. If I get too hot, and this is my other thing I'm not built for, which is the heat.
0: It's the heat, yeah.
1: If I get hot and my body temperature goes too high, I go bright red and I get a migraine and for like the whole day I'm done.
0: I think you need to try something else.
1: I can't. That's just my thing.
0: Okay, that's your thing.
1: So it's why I run in the cold. So I'll run at night because it's colder than during the day and stuff like that. The reason I talk about this is because Chrissy Teigen of John Legend's gorgeous wife.
0: All of me. Yep. One of the greatest songs
1: all
0: of all time.
1: All her curves and all her edges.
0: Yeah.
1: She has said that their family is not built for the heat. And I feel seen. There's a lot of us that don't like being...
0: Yesterday was hellish, but yes.
1: ...the slightest bit, even warm. Warm is too much. Warm is hot. I want to be freezing all the time. She has posted a photo on Instagram showing her kids and her in an In-N-Out, like a burger restaurant in the US, just saying our family is not built for the heat. They've just tapped out. They're going into only air-conditioned places. They're sitting, they're eating, and they're relaxing, and that's how they get through the hot days and the heat wave that's currently happening in California.
0: I've got something for you and Chrissy Teigen and John Legend because I was reading about this couple, this Australian couple that moved to Antarctica.
1: Yeah.
0: How's this? Winter is average minus 10 to minus 20.
1: Stunning.
0: But wait for this. Summer, the average temperature... -3 to 3.
1: Perfect. Perfect. Ideal. I told you, I went to Switzerland for Christmas. It was like the most magical thing ever. I've wanted to go there my whole life. And it was -20 degrees outside and I was sleeping with the window open. I froze all of the pipes in the hotel. They had to come in and take panels off the wall because the heating, the central, like everything was broken and freaking out. But that's how I'm comfortable, frozen.
0: What are you not built for? I'm not built for lining up. I'm done with that. Yeah. I'm too old for that and
1: too
0: nothing
1: much.
0: Is worth lining up for.
1: Not one thing.
0: No, there's a bar near me that has one spot where you can line up at the front bar now.
1: Yep.
0: I just go to the next one now.
1: Yeah, okay.
0: I can't do that. I'm not lining up.
1: Even a quick lineup.
0: There's no... Meh.
1: Like, you know, if you're like, oh,
0: I'll go
1: okay.
0: Too deep. I'll be too deep comfortably.
1: Yeah. Like if it's a good place.
0: I need to see it moving.
1: Yes, if it's not moving and it's long,
0: I am out of there.
1: Thanks.
0: Christine, what are you not built for?
2: I'm not built for inconsiderate drivers. I just had a guy pull out from a side street and nearly wipe me out. I cannot handle it.
1: Christine, did you hear us talking last week about there's a new car, Mazda that you can record messages and broadcast it to other cars around you?
2: No.
1: You could probably deal with one of those, Christine.
0: That. Andy, what are you not built for?
3: Hi, I'm not built for working.
0: Okay. How are you going to pay for stuff?
3: I hate the morning wake up. I hate the traffic. I just... I'm on holiday. I'm just not
0: okay.
1: You sounded like such a dad just then, Tim.
0: Why?
1: Well, how are you going to pay for things?
0: Well, how are you going to pay for stuff? You have to work, Andy. Find a job you love. You never work a day in your life. All that stuff. I mean, easier said than done, I understand.
1: Easier said than done.
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6: 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In the CBD, a northbound lane taken out on the Carl Expressway due to a truck breakdown. In Regionville, roadworks later on this evening on Mulgoa Road. A contraflow will be in place until 5 a.m. tomorrow morning. It's 16-minute run on the M7 southbound from Richmond Road to Preston's. 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Cloudy, top of 19 tomorrow in the city and 19 in the west. Right now, it's 19 degrees on Sydney's Nova 96.9.
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0: Ricky Lee and Tim, we are almost out of here. Nova Boy Jam's coming up, the Matty Rose Show as well. But Sarah Harris is in fresh for a little game of sing, because guess what it is? Have you seen the date?
1: It's Rocktober.
0: 13th of Rocktober. Because Rocktober is well and truly here. It's Rocktober 13.
2: Sing.
0: It was Oasis. Now it's Powderfinger. It's just all about the rock. It's Nickelback.
1: It's Rocktober.
0: And you're obviously both playing for people. Sarah, you've got Nev. Rachel is playing for you.
1: Hi, Rachel.
3: Hello.
1: Hi.
0: Okay, you know the reels. You know the reels.
1: We know the reels.
0: You know the reels?
1: You know the reels.
0: I play part of a song, you need to sing the next line. No points for spoken words. We're tight for time, so let's just do as best we can with the just the rock in your voice, the rasp.
1: Okay, let's give it everything. You've had everything you got.
0: You've had a glass of Jack and a splash.
1: I've got a Diet Coke. Does that count?
0: Oh, yeah, that's fine.
3: Perfect.
0: Sarah, you are first. This is all yours.

0: yeah, yeah.
1: Sure.
2: It's like I'm passing a kidney stone. That would hurt.
1: Oh, Nickelback.
2: Has anybody here ever had one?
3: No.
1: A kidney stone? No.
2: Oh.
1: Oof, have you?
2: Oof, no.
1: Okay, good. This is your Rocktober. Okay. Are you ready for this?
2: Some you better kids. Believe it. I want to lay it at your These guys get all my royalties.
1: Yeah.
2: One of my songs.

0: Kiss with their one song.
1: I did a little interpolation and used I Was Made for Loving You in a song of mine called I Was Made for Loving You.
2: You need to bring out a rock
1: wrote
2: album.
1: A whole song around it, but they get 100% of the publishing.
2: Ricky Lee and Roll.
0: Yeah. Sarah, you're next. This is AC/DC. They were here last year. Was it last year or the start of this year? Gosh, that was a good show.
2: Who? Oasis.
0: AC/DC.
2: Oh, AC/DC, right.

0: word of hell.
1: Bang. All right, Ricky.
2: I'm going to have to teach you to get some rasp in that voice.
3: Ha! Give it a ha! Give it a ha!
2: Got to sing from your bottom,
3: Come
2: don't
3: on,
2: you?
3: Sing from your yeah. butthole, Sarah. Ha!
1: Are you ready? This is you, Ricky.

0: It wouldn't be Rocktober without a bit of pink.
1: It would not be Rocktober without
0: queen.
1: Pink. Sarah, as it's first of three, see, this is you for the win.
2: She's actually considered heavy metal, so I don't know. She's, you know, technically.
1: She's too hardcore for
2: she's
1: Rocktober.
2: She's way too hardcore, but we'll put her in there because it's Nova.
1: This is for the win, Sarah.

0: Whoa! Living on a prayer!
1: Yeah, yeah.
2: Nailed it!
1: She had the rasp in her voice that she sang from her vocal.
3: I feel like there was follow through.
4: Never. You played very well. You're a great book singer, Liz.
1: Love you, Nick.
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25: In Lane Cove, we have a crash causing delays both ways on Centennial Avenue at Epping Road. In Regionville, roadworks later on this evening at Malgoa Road. A contra flow will be in place until 5 a.m. tomorrow morning. In Darlinghurst, looking pretty good now. Southbound on the Eastern Distributor. Newtown, look out for delays in both directions on King Street at Erskineville Road. The M7 motorway is a delay-free run southbound through Light Horse Interchange. And we have a 10-minute run on the M4 westbound from Church Street, Parramatta to the M7 at Eastern Creek. 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Cloudy, top of 19 tomorrow in the city and 19 in the west. Right now it's 19 degrees on Sydney's Nova 96.9.
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1: Traffic on the M5 flowing freely westbound for the around 15 minutes of travel time from the Kingsgrove main tunnel exit through to Preston's. The M7 all clear southbound through Cecil Hills past Elizabeth Drive. Lane Cove North, a two-car crash on Epping Road at Centennial Avenue, causing heavy congestion in all directions. Wiseman's Ferry, a crash on the Old Northern Road near Singleton Road, also causing delays both ways. The M4, busy but moving westbound through Prospect past the Prospect Highway. Every minute of every day, a child is admitted to hospital. 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Donate at starlight.org.au. Cloudy tomorrow with tops of 18 degrees. Tonight will get down to 14. Right now it's 19 degrees on Sydney's Nova 96.9.
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2: 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Why do I think that? 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
33: Hello, what a pleasure to be back. Tuesday night, this is a show that celebrates the very best in Australian music. My name is Matty Rowe. I was on the way to work today, and I heard Joel Creasy say it is a very important day for people who have boobs. It is officially No Bra Day, International No Bra Day, so it would only be right for me to free the nip. Can I say that? Look, how good, if you have boobs, you know how good it is. Take it off. It's 9 p.m. Free the nipple. And hey, let's play the best Australian music tonight. On the show, Delta Goodrum has sustained an injury so bad that she's had to cancel a performance for this weekend. More on that coming up. And Britney Spears, Miss Britney, has posted on Instagram, as she does. Sometimes I see some things that Britney posts and I go, does she need to be checked? But she has butchered an iconic Australian song. Yes, Miss Britney has. More on that in a second as we do the very best in Australian music tonight. Empire of the Sun after Darwin DJ Cyril. This is a remix of The Cause classic Breathless on the Aussie Music Show tonight.

fresh hits and throwbacks loop here on the Matty Rowe Oz Music Show. Coming up, the biggest Australian music news headlines, like Delta Goodrum has sustained an injury and she's had to cancel a performance. Plus, I don't know if you've seen this Kelly Clarkson beef. She went into some store, tried to buy a $15,000 toy bird. They thought she was poor and couldn't afford it. More on that in Maddie's Music Minute coming up as we do the very best in Australian music tonight. I Feel You from Oliver Cronin, fresh hit now on Nova.

0: She's a regular listener of our show out of Melbourne. That is Ivana. Beating Heart is fresh to the Matty Rowe Oz Music Show. Coming up, I have free stuff to give away. If you want in, you want to win a free board game, an Aussie board game, an Aussie music board game, head to our Instagram now. All right, let's do this.
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0: All right, Tuesday night, we have a mixed bag of Australian music news that includes Britney Spears and Kelly Clarkson. More on that in a second, but to start.
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0: Our national treasure, Delta Goodrum, is set to miss Strictly Come Dancing, which is a dancing show over in the UK this week, due to an injury. Delta has sustained a rib injury after pushing through a 7-hour training day and performing a salsa routine with her professional dance partner, Kai Widdrington. So the couple have been granted a bye, basically meaning they're going to be straight through to the following week with the hopes that, Delta will be healthy enough to return to the dance floor. Delta shared that she's absolutely gutted and heartbroken to sit out the episode, especially after she's been doing so well. Delta Goodrum has been topping the leaderboard for Strictly Come Dancing for 2 weeks straight, and there is some video footage of Delta doing her thing. She looks amazing. It could be the second win for Australia in dancing competitions. Of course, Robert Irwin won the US version of Dancing with the Stars last year. So who knows? It could be Delta's time.
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0: Up next in the Music Minute, Olivia Dean has gifted 10 refugee women tickets to her Sydney show, and she's given them a shout out too. This is so wholesome.
4: This is a song for any immigrant, anyone who's brave enough to do something for the people coming after
0: them. Olivia is performing the final show of her Aussie tour tonight in Brizzy. However, tickets are sold out.
5: What's up? This is Britney Spears.
0: Up next in the Music Minute, Britney Spears has paid homage to an Aussie classic, Land Down Under, except she's gotten the lyrics wrong. She's taken to Instagram, as she does. Britney Spears, pays homage to the Aussie song by Men at Work. However, she has butchered the lyrics. So originally the hook goes,
6: I met a strange lady, she made me nervous, she took me in and gave me breakfast.
0: I met a strange lady. She made me nervous. She took me in and gave me breakfast. Britney Spears has posted with a throwback photo of her in Australia with a koala saying, Australia, the land down under. I met a lady who made me nervous and made me a sandwich. Britney, do we need to welfare check you? Because honestly. And finally, it's not really Australian music news, but we'll tie it in. I just love this. Kelly Clarkson and a local business are beefing on social media over a $15,000 bird. Let me explain. It all started when Kelly Clarkson called out a store called Art of Play in Brooklyn. She told us that the employee working there was kind of rude to her, basically assumed that she couldn't afford this $15,000 bird that she wanted, comparing the experience to the famous Pretty Woman shopping scene. So Art of Play replied and said that their bird, named Molly, was a display bird. It wasn't for sale. And the shop noted that they were suddenly swamped by backlash from millions of online users. Kelly Clarkson has hit back, calling the store's explanation a narrative and asserting that there was a price tag on the wall. With Kelly wrapping up her talk show earlier in the year, let's just play one of my favourite moments from Kellyoke, where she covered this Aussie banger.
7: I'm wide awake and I can see.
0: That's a Music Minute. And I do hope that Kelly Clarkson got to buy her $15,000 toy bird. Ridiculous. Rich people doing rich people things. It's fine. Natalie Imbruglia, Torn, on the Matty Rowe Oz Music Show at

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get it done. Guy Sebastian, Go The Fro 2003, that was another time. I remember staying up late, watching Australian Idol, voting, texting in, voting for Guy Sebastian, and he did it. We're almost at the year where we celebrate 25 years of Guy Sebastian. That is crazy to me and makes me feel very old. Hello, my name is Maddie Rowe. This is the Maddie Rowe Oz Music Show. Coming up, I want to hook you up with a free Aussie music board game. 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No, seriously, this is fun. It's called Hitster. 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Send us your number, send us your details, tell us which Aussie artist you love, and I could be hooking you up next. Delta Goodrum first. This is Eclipse on The Maddie Rowe.

0: Australia's favourite boy band. That is 5 Seconds of Summer touring the country at the end of this month, actually, on Nova. My name's Maddie Rowe. Hello. This is the Maddie Rowe Oz Music Show, where I play you the very best in Australian music every weeknight from 9. And coming up, Troye Sivan has a brand new album out. He also has a brand new music video out for a song called FF. The actual title of it, I cannot say on air because it's too explicit. But this music video for FF is maybe the gayest thing I have ever seen, in a good way. Gay in a good way. Details before 10 tonight. And now, free stuff.
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0: 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I love a board game. My God, get me off my phone, off technology. My thumbs are sore. I have carpal tunnel with the amount of time I spend on my phone. 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And I love, obviously, Australian music. So this brand new game, it's called Hitster, Aussie Hits and Global Mix. And yeah, all of this week we're giving this game away, Maida. You love Aussie music as much as I do, yeah?
3: Yes, I love it.
0: Who do you love? Like, who's your favourite Aussie artist?
3: I love Kylie. Oh, Kylie and Delta.
0: Yes, the queen. Yep. The queens of Australian pop music.
3: Yes.
0: I would love to gift you this Hitster Aussie Hits and Global Mix game. 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

You know Sia, she sold half her music catalogue a few weeks ago to Bjorn from ABBA. 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All right, tonight we're going to celebrate Troy Sivan's brand new album, She's the Best, which started with the lead single a few months ago called She's the Best. And the music video for it stars Nicole Kidman, which is iconic. Then we got the second single from the album, Party, featuring the iconic Madonna sample. And Sir Ian McKellen, the voice of Gandalf, voices the music video. Crazy. I don't know how Troye Sivan is getting all these people, but it's truly amazing. And now we get the full album. It's called She's the Best. It's officially out now. And a brand new song called FF with a music video to go with it. Now, the song is called FF. I can't say the full title on air because it's too explicit, but this music video for FF is truly the gayest thing, firstly, that I've ever seen from Troye Sivan, but also it might be the gayest music video I've ever seen in my life. Let me tell you why. So this music video for FF with Troye Sivan features an actor by the name of Felix Mayer, who plays Troy's love interest. The first chorus hits for FF and bang, Troye Sivan and Felix in a steamy shower sex scene. They're making out. It's hot. Then we get to the second verse, and Troy takes a pill of something called Mista. Mista is an online platform providing free, discreet, and free access to PrEP, which is pre-exposure prophylaxis. It's to do with HIV care and STI testing. So that's the second gay thing. And then the music video just gets a little bit more steamy as it progresses. Troye Sivan spits on his fingers and then puts saliva fingers down his pants towards the end. And then Troye Sivan's humping a stairwell. So, yeah, it might be the gayest thing I've ever seen in my life. If you want to check it out, FF, the music video, is out now. And I say gay in a good way. It's so hot. Let's play it now. Troye Sivan, FF, on the Oz Music Show at Nova.

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3: 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For the very first time on Nova and on the Oz Music Show, we have a drag queen who also cosplays as a pop star. Her name is Jimmy the Queen, celebrating Jimmy's brand new EP, Pretty Club Girl, in the next 15 minutes. And next, Kylie Minogue reflects on the AFL pre-show on Nova. We'll do it next.

0: Madonna and Kylie Minogue on the same song. Things That Make Sense. That is Love Sensation, the After Hours remix on Nova. It is the Maddie Rowe Oz Music Show. I am still coming down from maybe the greatest weekend of my life, seeing Kylie Minogue do the AFL pre-show. The scale of it. The cinema of it. Oh my God, it was amazing. Kylie Minogue herself has reflected on the iconic performance and thanked all of her Aussie artists who got involved.
1: Shout out to my amazing guests, Alexis from Campbell High School as Little Kylie, William Barton adding guitar magic to Confide in Me, G-Clip shredding as we sang Param Param, the inspired unemployed dashingly ushering in the locomotion to the G, and Dom Dollar with superb gondola air traffic control skills. Who knew? And a blazing remix of Can't Get You Out of My Head that I'm obsessed with. I had so much fun with you all. Thank you.
0: Still waiting for that official remix from Dom Dollar and Kylie Minogue to be out. When's it coming, Kylie? And just hearing her speak in like a podcast kind of way. We need to get Kylie doing a podcast or like a spoken word story, like a, you know, I would love Kylie Minogue to speak to me to sleep and sing me to sleep. Hello, my name is Maddie Rowe. Let's do the very best in Australian music. Jimmy Barnes's granddaughter has a fresh hit out. Her name is Ruby Rogers. She plays after Jessica Malboy and Jason Derulo.

Cola. Picking Duck with Savage Garden's Darren Hayes. That is I Want You on the Matty Rowe Oz Music Show tonight. We have a podcast. Yeah, we do. If you miss anything from the show, head to the Nova Player, search the Matty Rowe Oz Music Show. We also have an Instagram where you can win free stuff. Right now, actually, if you head to our Instagram story, the Matty Rowe Show, send us your deets. We could be hooking you up tomorrow night on the show. All right, now we have a guest in the building. Her name is Jimmy the Queen. She is a drag queen. She's a pop star, and she has a brand new EP out, which we're going to celebrate tonight.

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1: Jimmy the Queen is here, everybody. Clap for yourself. Yeah. This is exciting. Oh. Pretty Club Girl is out in the world. How's it all feeling?
2: Oh, it feels so good to be released. I feel light. I feel excited. I'm just so pumped for everyone to hear it and get amongst it.
1: Pretty Club Girl. You're a club girl. Prove it.
2: Are you coming with me to the clubs, honey? Let's go to the clubs. Let's have a good time.
1: I have not been into a club for maybe 4 years. Is that sickening? I feel old, Jimmy.
2: The older you get, the better you get at clubbing.
1: Oh, you think so?
2: Come with me. I'll teach you.
1: What makes a good club night?
2: The crew that you get ready with is very important, and the music you listen to when you get ready, get into the vibes, have a few beverages if you so wish, and then get in that car and all arrive at the same time. Don't line up. Go straight in and just own the night.
1: Yeah, like, you said you don't like a line, but you like a line. I heard that lyric in the EP.
2: Yes.
1: Yeah.
2: She never queues up, but she loves a line. You know what I mean?
1: We have had two drag queens on this show now. We have you, Jimmy the Queen, and we also had Art Simone on for a Mardi Gras special last year. Love her, adore her. Queen. There are a lot of Aussies listening right now, though, who don't know a lot about drag. They see you on the tellies, you know, on social media. What do you think the biggest misconception about drag is for the average Australian? Something that maybe people don't know about drag.
2: I think the biggest misconception is I'm supposed to be some sort of joke. Do you know what I mean? Like, I'm trying to emulate, like a gimmick or something that's not authentically creative and artistic. But for me, because I'm singing with my own voice, it's like I have a lot of emotions, and having layers through drag to portray them is like possibly the greatest show that you're ever going to see.
1: I was actually going to ask you if you could dragify any Australian celebrity. Have you thought about this? Like, who would you do?
2: You know who comes to mind first, who would be so iconic and has to give us a full news report, would be Peter Hitchener.
1: Yes! Oh my God. But what would you do with the wig, Jimmy? What would you do with his wig?
2: God.
1: Her wig.
2: Her
1: wig.
2: Or like, I would do Joel Creasy really, really.
1: Oh my God. Has Joel ever been in drag? I feel like surely.
2: Surely.
1: God, I mean, he would look so
2: natural.
1: Hot. She would be hot. Yeah. Okay, perfect. Pretty Club Girl is out now. You're about to go on tour. I mean, you're in Asia at the end of this month. Is that true?
2: Yes.
1: Heading off to Manila, Singapore. The other thing is you have a song with Yoga. We love Ruben Yoga, one half of Peking Duck, but also Yoga. You've performed with Yoga at like country music festivals. Is that true?
2: Yeah.
1: Oh my God. How did the country...
2: Stagecoach.
1: That is correct. Now, Stagecoach is huge. That is run by Diplo, or Diplo like headlines it.
2: I think I was possibly the first drag queen to do Stagecoach, and I will take that.
1: How did they take Jimmy the Queen? Like, how did the country music fans...
2: The Bumpkins?
1: Yes. True. Oh my God. How did they go?
2: I was a little bit nervous that day because I couldn't imagine how it was going to go. But when I walked out on stage, and we actually started with Jolene just to give them a real show, and the roar was like, it was, every wife was like, rah! And then yes. The husbands were like, wait, my wife loves this. Oh, I love this. And it was like, when it's people's first time, it's just so fun. And
1: oh my God.
2: Like, it was so good.
1: Jimmy the Queen, thanks so much.
2: Thank you so much for having me, Maddie.

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0: It's one of those songs you can't not clap along and you can't not smile. I love it. Ben Lee, Catch My Disease, throwbacks and fresh hits live here on Nova, and so do the big Australian music news headlines. Let's do it.
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0: All right, Tuesday night, we have a mixed bag of Australian music news that includes Britney Spears and Kelly Clarkson. More on that in a second, but to start.
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0: Our national treasure, Delta Goodrum, is set to miss Strictly Come Dancing, which is a dancing show over in the UK this week due to an injury. Delta has sustained a rib injury after pushing through a 7-hour training day and performing a salsa routine with her professional dance partner Kai Widdrington. So the couple have been granted a bye, basically meaning they're going to be straight through to the following week with the hopes that, yeah, Delta will be healthy enough to return to the dance floor. Delta shared that she's absolutely gutted and heartbroken to sit out the episode, especially after she's been doing so well. Delta Goodrum has been topping the leaderboard for Strictly Come Dancing for 2 weeks straight, and there is some video footage of Delta doing her thing. She looks amazing. It could be the second win for Australia in dancing competitions. Of course, Robert Irwin won the US version of Dancing with the Stars last year, so who knows, it could be Delta's time.
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0: Up next in the Music Minute, Olivia Dean has gifted 10 refugee women tickets to her Sydney show, and she's given them a shout out too. This is so wholesome.
6: This is a song for any immigrant, anyone who's brave enough to do something for the people coming after them.
0: Olivia is performing the final show of her Aussie tour tonight in Brizzy. However, tickets are sold out.
7: What's up? This is Britney Spears.
0: Up next in the Music Minute, Britney Spears has paid homage to an Aussie classic, Land Down Under, except she's gotten the lyrics wrong. She's taken to Instagram, as she does. Britney Spears, yes, pays homage to the Aussie song by Men at Work. However, she has butchered the lyrics. So originally the hook goes,
8: I met a strange lady, she made me nervous, she took me in and gave me breakfast.
0: I met a strange lady, she made me nervous, she took me in and gave me breakfast. Britney Spears has posted with a throwback photo of her in Australia with a koala saying, Australia, the land down under. I met a lady who made me nervous and made me a sandwich. Britney, do we need to welfare check you? Because honestly. And finally, it's not really Australian music news, but we'll tie it in. I just love this. Kelly Clarkson and a local business are beefing on social media over a $15,000 bird. Let me explain. It all started when Kelly Clarkson called out a store called Art of Play in Brooklyn. She told us that the employee working there was kind of rude to her, basically assumed that she couldn't afford this $15,000 bird that she wanted, comparing the experience to the famous Pretty Woman shopping scene. So Art of Play replied and said, that their bird named Molly was a display bird. It wasn't for sale. And the shop noted that they were suddenly swamped by backlash from millions of online users. Kelly Clarkson has hit back, calling the store's explanation a narrative and asserting that there was a price tag on the wall. With Kelly wrapping up her talk show earlier in the year, let's just play one of my favorite moments from Kelly Oki, where she covered this Aussie banger.
9: Wide awake and I can see the perfect sky is dead.
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0: We are going to the Gold Coast right now to celebrate a 23-year-old singer, songwriter and producer. Her name is Lyric. She produces everything herself and we've played a bunch of Lyric songs on the show before. She has a legion of fans. I think they call themselves the Lyricists, or at least that's what I think they should be called. Lyric had a #2 ARIA charting EP late last year and now she has a brand new song out. It is called Go Tell Your Stories. Here's a bit of it. Is confident, it's tongue-in-cheek, it's a little sassy, it's a bit sarcastic, it's about refusing to let someone else's version of a situation, I guess, define your happiness. It's one of those he said, she said type situations. Lyric is similar to like a Gracie Abrams or a Taylor Swift. She writes really straightforward, confessional type pop music and it almost feels like a journal entry at times. If you love this, you can see Lyric at Castaway Festival with Amy Shark and the Hilltop Hoods at select locations across Australia over the next few weeks. Let's do it. 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
25: It's Matty Rowe in tonight. Hello, you know how everyone is obsessed with country music? I don't know if that's just me, but I'm obsessed. That Ella Langley song, Tubes in Texas, she's back with a fresh one called Be Her, and I think it's better then choosing Texas. I know, big statement. 10 minutes away from that song, plus throwback Avicii, and now Samba does Homewrecker.

0: like a G6.
1: Damn, that song takes me back. Like a G6. 2010. Yes, 16 years old. That reminds me of being in high school with Passion Pop and Smirnoff Double Blacks. Disgusting. Hello, my name is Maddie Rowe, playing Fresh Hits and Throwbacks tonight, including a brand new one from Jamie Miller. Called Baby Doll, and I know I'm obsessed with it. Ricky Lee has been gushing about this song. It's just pure joy. Hear that next, plus brand new music from Danny Minogue and the Rogue Traders. People are calling this the middle-aged woman anthem because it makes you want to, yeah, I guess, drink a bit of Passion Pop and a Smirnoff Double Black, maybe a shardy. Dirty, dirty disco in 15.

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0: The first ever time a Slovakian pop star has played on Nova, and the very first time a Slovakian pop star has charted in the top 10 Billboard Hot 100. Crazy! That is Ain't in LA. If you love it, Adela is returning, or should I say coming to Australia for the very first time. Not returning. She's here. First time ever, Laneway Music Festival 2027. You can grab your tickets now. All right, coming up, fresh hits and throwbacks continue. Eminem throwback and a huge fresh hit from G Flip on the way. Hold tight.
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3: 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That's when I knew that your heart was scarring. 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Like, wait.

0: 5'9", brown eyes.
1: Ricky Lee and Tim, we want to know the things that make you want to double drop a Panadol.
2: Like what gives you a headache?
1: Yeah.
2: I mean, I'm 40 and a woman.
1: Yeah.
2: So pretty much everything gives me a headache.
1: Can I go? People telling me about their protein diets.
2: Oh. Jermaine is trying
1: like,
2: to focus.
1: I don't care.
2: Like, I'm about to send you a recipe, Jermaine, for a little high-protein snack.
1: But just talk, because it's overtaken people talking about sleep. Like, people talk about sleep and now their diet. I'm like, I don't care.
2: I know, but you're like, one of those you're one of those lucky people that can just eat whatever you want and you just always look the same, whereas there are other people, like the rest of us, that have to think about what we eat, and we have to like look at okay, if we want to build some muscle, if we want to like trim down, if we want to be more lean, we've got to not eat.
1: Do you think maybe you could put
2: so
1: some
2: much
1: time...
2: prawn toast, and maybe we have to just eat plain, boring poached chicken?
1: Do you reckon though, for those people, then you could pop some time in the diary to catch up about it yourselves?
2: We were. You weren't even in the room.
1: I'm always in this room.
2: You weren't in the room. I don't know what you do when you pop outside for 30 seconds here and there, but we were sitting in here just having a casual chat between friends, and Jermaine was talking about that he's going to start eating a bit more protein. He was going to get some sardines. He's going to get more jacked. Do you know what I'm saying?
1: What makes you want to double drop a Panadol 13, 24, 10? Because Panadol have done some research and they've revealed the things that cause the biggest headaches. Mosquitoes is the top.
2: Really?
1: Yeah, 46% of Aussies hate hearing a mozzie buzzing around them at bedtime. Bang, double drop of Panadol.
2: Yeah, it's
1: headache.
2: Quite annoying.
1: Bogon moths. I had more in the house yesterday than ever.
2: They're in your house?
1: In the house.
2: Well, yeah, so because you open the doors.
1: I open the doors. Yeah, I let the outside in as opposed to other people.
2: I don't do that. I hardly ever open the door. Aircon city at my house.
1: 45%. According to Panadol, hate a hot car.
2: Oh, my God.
1: A hot car. Swooping magpies is so on the
2: much.
1: List.
2: They're terrifying.
1: Huntsman's in the house. The spiders.
2: Now get a bit scaredy. You're a bit of a scaredy cat of a huntsman.
1: There's not enough Mortein in the world. Now, I know you should put a cup over them and slide paper under them.
2: It's not going to happen.
1: Good morning to Dr. Katrina Warren, our favourite vet.
2: You can't do that when you're running around screaming. I
1: have like stairs in my house, so there's Mortein on both floors because I'm not running downstairs if it's upstairs.
2: Then you'll slip as well because of all the they need like an endless, they need one that just keeps going.
1: I know you're not supposed
2: like
1: to do
2: giant,
1: it.
2: Giant,
1: I get
2: torso
1: it.
2: Sized bottle of Mortein.
1: But at 45, I'm happy to admit I'm scared of huntsmen. I'm not even scared of spiders, I'm just scared of huntsmen.
2: Why? Why specifically those
1: ones?
2: Because
1: they're huge
2: and
1: scary.
2: They are huge and they're really quick.
1: They jump.
2: And they're shit stirrers.
1: They are shit stirrers.
2: They are.
1: Yeah.
2: Like they know what they're doing.
1: And they find a little spot in your house and they keep popping back in there at the same time.
2: Yeah. And they're like pop out real quick.
1: Yeah, no.
2: Yeah, they're too much. I hate them.
1: Anything that gives you a headache or just everything?
2: Everything.
1: Greg Norman's on the phone. He says being delayed by 2.5 hours on his Qantas flight gives him a headache. Thanks, Greg, for your text. Sorry to delay
2: you. Thank you, Greg, for calling us on 13 24 10.
1: Kelly Clarkson's actually just text through as well. She hates not being able to buy ridiculously expensive antique birds from Brooklyn. What about you, Rob? What makes you want to double drop a Panadol?
3: Oh, hey, guys. I just returned from holidays. I went in the office first thing yesterday morning to get ahead, but everyone's just asking me questions. How's your holiday? How's this? How's that? What's going on? I just needed to slap a few Panadols so I could settle in.
1: Well, don't go on holidays, Rob. I guess that's the easy fix there, isn't it?
2: I love that exactly that's right. The way you choose to see it, that it's just like, everyone's asking me, how's my holiday? What are you doing?
1: I get a bit like that on Mondays, like when we have to have that 10-minute conversation about the weekend. Like, no, we don't.
2: Yeah, you really don't like, you don't like
1: but
2: talking
1: then do
2: about-
1: we have to go around the room? Like, if I've told you about my weekend, does that mean then we have to ask everybody down the line? Or can we just we've all had a weekend
2: now?
1: And then get into it?
2: You're funny. Even when we came back from holidays, you didn't want to talk about our holidays. You didn't want to even just discuss what
1: we did for two weeks. It's more going around the room.
2: But sometimes the room is just the two of us.
1: I don't want to do that. I've also seen you on our holidays.
2: I know. Maybe that's what we need to do is stop seeing each other on the holidays. And then the first time we see each other is on Monday after a holiday. And be like, what did you do? Okay.
1: We'll never run out of anything to talk about, Kathy. What makes you want to double drop a Panadol?
0: The being there, done that person. The person that when you're telling a story or someone else is, they chime in and interrupt because they've got a similar experience. Yes. And it's all about them.
2: Yeah. Yes, or like story toppers.
0: Yep.
1: Oh, story toppers are the worst.
2: The worst. I mean, we know a couple of story toppers.
1: We really do. It is annoying, though, when you know your stories better. I'm not going to lie.
2: Like, why did like, you say that?
1: I am not going to lie.
2: Could we just let that one just hang in the air?
1: You're right. But I'm sorry. Yeah, no, you're right. So you're right, Kathy. Hate story toppers. Grace.
4: I get a headache so easily when I'm in a situation and I'm in a room or I'm in a space and I can't cool myself down and I'm stuck being really hot.
2: This happens to me
4: and
2: too, Grace.
4: There's no way for me to cool myself down.
2: I feel you. I feel this in my soul. Has this always been the way for you, Grace?
4: Always.
2: How old are you, can I ask?
4: I'm only 30.
2: Okay. No, because I talk about being hot all the time and people are like, oh, it's the time. I've always been like that.
1: I don't do that.
2: Oh, it's the time. Oh. But some people are just like, they just run hot. Grace, I feel you, sis.
1: You and Grace. There you go.
2: There's heaps of us out
1: there. There is lots of you. Well, at least it's cooler today.
2: And you'll always know because we'll always tell you.
1: Oh, you'll always tell me. I don't even have to ask how you're going.
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2: The British family spent £20,000 to move from the UK to New Zealand because they said it reminds them of the 90s and they said it reminds them of the good old days.
6: Would you move to the other side of the world just to get that feeling though?
2: Yeah. Would you? Gosh. When I'm done, I'm...
6: No, don't. I don't like...

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0: on Nova. It is Ricky Lee and Tim. You've been watching The Sopranos, and we want to know the best TV finales of all time. Get on the phone and tell us ones that rocked you. Or maybe, like, I'm about to tell you, one that maybe disappointed you, 13, 24, 10, but the best finales of all time.
1: Because I have been watching, when we started this job, this shift, I started watching, you know, we were going to bed earlier at night, so I needed something that was going to help me switch my brain off a little bit, get off the old phone, put it down, but I need a TV show that's going to keep me watching and keep me in rather than picking up my phone and having a scroll while a TV show's on. So we decided that Sopranos, because I've never watched it, is going to be my bedtime show. So since February, we've been watching it every single night. Sometimes we get through 10 minutes of an episode. Sometimes we get through two episodes.
0: Do you notice that style of TV? Because this was really like where that kind of real big, long television started, like Oz and The Wire and The Sopranos. It's quite slow.
1: It's slow, but it's good.
0: But gripping.
1: Yes.
0: Because we're so used to fast-paced things.
1: Yeah. We started also, so now that we finished The Sopranos, I'll get back to my thoughts and feelings on the finale, but we started watching once it finished. We're like, okay, cool, let's go watch The Newsroom with Jeff Daniels, and we're off that.
0: I'm glad, because that sucks.
1: I know. So we're off that. That got turned off.
0: That's one's
1: in the bin.
0: Yes.
1: It's in the bin.
0: You've done Ozark. You've done Breaking Bad.
1: Yep, done Breaking Bad. Done Sons of Anarchy. Done House of Cards.
0: Sons of Anarchy.
1: Done Homeland. Done Handmaid's Tale. Done all of that. But so now we're on The Wire. So that's
0: The Wire
1: our new
0: is amazing
1: bedtime show. But I was so excited to get to the finale of The Sopranos, because it feels like it's taken a million years to get through. I can only imagine what it was like watching it live and waiting every week for an episode like we used to.
0: It was fun, because then everyone talks about that episode.
1: Yes.
0: Yeah.
1: But the finale, it was, I feel like people are divided on the finale, because we didn't get it when it first happened. We didn't get it. The finale of The Sopranos, it just cut to black and we were like, oh, okay, cool. So we just get to make up our mind. Like, everything's fine with Tony. He's like living his life, having a good time. And then I realized, no.
0: What's the song they use again?
1: Don't Stop Believin'.
0: That's right.
1: So this is playing, and it's this whole thing plays out. He's paranoid. He keeps looking up at the door, He's sitting there with the family in the diner. And then out of nowhere, lights out. And it was just like, it took my breath away. And then I realized, and if you haven't seen The Sopranos, which, come on.
0: A lot of people haven't.
1: But you're watching it, just I'm about to give the spoiler.
0: Oh, okay.
1: Okay,
0: just
1: get out of
0: there. Just turn your radio down. Don't turn it off and go somewhere else.
1: Just turn it down just for like 10 seconds. The fade to black, he's dead. Yeah. He dies. And the creator said they didn't want to give the audience the satisfaction of seeing his face in spaghetti. Like, I can't believe it. He died in front of his whole family. Anyway, I love The Sopranos. I loved it so much. But it made me think about some of the best finales of all time. I think Sons of Anarchy was one of the greatest.
0: Breaking Bad.
1: Yes.
0: One that I'm disappointed at, but then I the older I get, I realize I shouldn't be, is because I'm a massive Seinfeld. I was a massive Seinfeld fan. And the finale of Seinfeld.
1: Did you like it?
0: No. But but how can you make a finale when it's little 22-minute episodes about nothing?
1: Yeah.
0: So there is that as well.
1: Wasn't it a longer episode, the finale one?
0: Yeah. I was living over there when the finale happened with, like, it was Friends and Seinfeld were on Thursday nights. It was must-see TV on NBC.
1: Yep.
0: It was 8:30 for Friends, 9 o'clock for Seinfeld, because it was a bit more adult.
1: Okay.
0: And it was must-see TV. And everyone, again, like, everyone just talked about it the next day at school. It was nuts,
1: Wow. The other one, I really like the Entourage finale. I love that, because I love Entourage.
0: Yeah.
1: And I have to say, just because my sister just watched it, but we love Sex and the City. Rich and I love Sex and the City. And for me, it's one of the greatest TV shows of all time.
0: And you being Charlotte, of course.
1: I'm not Charlotte. But the fact that my song is like the full stop on the end of the entire thing, still to this day, blows my mind.
0: I can't touch it, isn't it?
1: Is the very end of the second movie. And it's just like, what?
0: You know what you are. You're Taylor Swift to Toy Story 5. You are the Taylor Swift of Sex in the City 2.
1: There you go. It's just like, you know what I mean? Like, one of my favorite shows of all time. And then
0: the song that
1: I wrote in New York on my very first day in New York about being in New York and going out and just wanting to hang out with girls
0: is in the movie.
1: Is the end to the ultimate girl TV show.
0: Is that the Lawrence of My Labia movie?
1: Lawrence of My Labia. Yes, it is.
0: One of my favourite lines in movie cinema history.
1: It's when they go to Abu Dhabi Zoo.
0: is that the joke where they're like, people in Dubai don't like the Flintstones, but in Abu Dhabi they do?
1: Yes, I think so. They Abu Dhabi do. Is that what it is?
0: Yeah, that's better. Okay, let's rip through these. Let's say g'day to Matthew. Best TV finale of all time.
2: So I think the best TV finale of all time is a show called The Good Doctor.
1: All right.
2: And it's about an autistic doctor who struggles to find his feet, struggles to find his place in the hospital, about being a surgeon, and then finds love, gets married, has children, and then his mentor gets cancer, and then suddenly the whole world just collapses on him. And then at the end, he ends up having a really happy ending because the other doctor saves his child.
0: Oh, that's brilliant.
1: Oh, there you go. I've never watched The Good Doctor. I'm popping that on the list.
0: You know, my daughter's really into The Mentalist at the moment, and we watched the first episode of The Mentalist together, and it's actually really good.
1: Who is that? Simon Baker?
0: It's Simon Baker.
1: Yeah.
0: Yeah.
1: The Mentalist.
0: The Mentalist. My sister loves those shows too, like Bones and
1: yeah,
0: stuff.
1: Like, yeah, you know, like those Chicago Fire.
0: Christian.
3: Hey, Ricky Lee and Tim, how are you going?
0: Good, mate. Very best good. Finale of all time.
3: Mate, I'm going old school and I'm going MASH.
1: Oh, yes. That's it. Everyone talks about the finale of MASH.
0: Is that like the highest rating TV non-sporting event of all time, I think? Yeah.
3: I think so, yeah. All right. Laugh, you cry. You need to give the person beside you a hug. Unbelievable.
1: Oh, I love that.
0: Alan Alda from MASH opened the door for me once into a museum.
1: Really?
0: And I was like, that's the guy from MASH. Never seen an episode.
1: I don't know who that is.
0: Alan Alda.
1: Oh, man.
0: I think he's passed now.
1: He opened a door for you?
0: Yeah.
1: There we go.
0: In Venice?
1: There you go. There I opened go. A door for Diddy one time at a gym. That is an interesting one. I was really excited at the time,
0: now I'm like, ooh. Everyone's excited at the time. Then they get to know someone. Alicia.
1: You know what I'm saying, Alicia? If we're talking about opening doors.
0: No. Have you opened the door for someone famous before? No. What's your favorite TV finale of all time?
4: Mine was Glee. Do you guys remember Glee?
1: Oh, yeah.
4: Oh, the best.
1: What made it so good for you?
4: Just after all the years of watching them sing a dance and then they all came together and it was over. You know, just the nice, happy feeling.
0: Very troubled cast, though, wasn't there? There was some weird things happened to that cast.
1: I know. Very sad, but Glee.
0: Glee, never seen
1: that. Glee made people very happy.
0: So did this.
5: Lawrence of My Labia.

0: Ricky Lay and Tim, 13-24-10. What are you not built for?
1: I'm not built for running. I'm not supposed to run. I can't do it. I run because
2: you do
1: I
2: run.
1: Have to.
2: How many days a week do you run?
1: I'd say three. I'm back running now. Okay. I haven't run all year because of my back. But
2: I'm
1: back running because of my back. But I'm back. I started running again, and it feels amazing. / I hate every step, and I hate it constantly. And I've been running since 2010 is when I started running. No, I feel like I'm going to die.
2: So is there another thing you can do?
1: There isn't. There just isn't anything that just does what running does for me.
2: Okay.
1: You know, and as a performer, I have to run around on stage in heels, and like that kind of cardio fitness is the only thing. I can only get it from running. Like, I don't get it from the spin bike. I don't get it from a cross trainer. I don't get it from a row. I don't get it from anything other than running. And I hate it, and I'm not built for it. My body hates it. If I get too hot, and this is my other thing I'm not built for, which is the heat.
2: It's the heat, yeah.
1: If I get hot and my body temperature goes too high, I go bright red and I get a migraine, and for like the whole day I'm done.
2: I think you need to try something else.
1: I can't. That's just my thing.
2: Okay, that's your thing.
1: So it's why I run in the cold. So I'll run at night because it's colder than during the day and stuff like that. The reason I talk about this is because Chrissy Teigen of John Legend's gorgeous wife.
2: All of me. Yep. One of the greatest songs
1: all
2: of all time.
1: All her curves and all her edges.
2: Yeah.
1: She has said that their family is not built for the heat. And I feel seen. There's a lot of us that don't like being
2: yesterday was
1: the
2: hellish,
1: slightest
2: but yes.
1: bit, even warm. Warm is too much. Warm is hot. I want to be freezing all the time. She has posted a photo on Instagram showing her kids and her in an In-N-Out, like a burger restaurant in the US, just saying our family is not built for the heat. They've just tapped out. They're going into only air-conditioned places. They're sitting, they're eating, and they're relaxing, and that's how they get through the hot days and the heat wave that's currently happening in California.
2: I've got something for you and Chrissy Teigen and John Legend, because I was reading about this couple, this Australian couple that moved to Antarctica.
1: Yeah.
2: How's this? Winter is average, like average minus 10 to minus 20.
1: Stunning.
2: But wait for this. Summer, the average temperature, -3 to 3.
1: Perfect. Perfect. Ideal. I told you, I went to Switzerland for Christmas. It was like the most magical thing ever. I've wanted to go there my whole life. And it was -20 degrees outside and I was sleeping with the window open. I froze all of the pipes in the hotel. They had to come in and take panels off the wall because the heating, the central, like everything was broken and freaking out. But that's how I'm comfortable, frozen.
2: What are you not built for? I'm not built for lining up. I'm done with that. Yeah. I'm too old for that, and nothing is worth lining up for.
1: Not one thing.
2: No, there's a bar near me that has one spot where you can line up at the front bar now.
1: Yep.
2: I'll just go to the next one now.
1: Yeah, okay.
2: I can't do that. I'm not lining up.
1: Even a quick lineup.
2: There's no... Meh.
1: Like, you know, if you're like, oh,
2: I'll go
1: okay.
2: too deep. I'll be too deep comfortably.
1: Yeah. Like if it's a good place.
2: I need to
1: and
2: see it moving.
1: Yes, if it's not moving and it's
2: I am
1: long,
2: out
1: no,
2: of
1: thanks.
2: There. Christine, what are you not built for?
3: I'm not built to inconsiderate drivers. I just had a guy pull out from a side street and nearly wipe me out. I cannot handle it.
1: Christine, did you hear us talking last week about there's a new Mazda that you can record messages and broadcast it to other cars around you?
3: No.
1: You could probably deal with one of those, Christine.
2: That. Andy, what are you not built for?
4: Hi, I'm not built for working.
2: Okay. How are you going to pay for stuff?
4: I hate the morning wake up. I hate the traffic. I just need to go on holiday. I'm just not
1: okay. You sounded like such a dad just then, Tim.
2: Why?
1: Well, how are you going to pay for things?
2: Well, how are you going to pay for stuff? You have to work, Andy. Find a job you love. You never work a day in your life. All that stuff. I mean, easier said than done, I understand.
5: 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Ricky Lee and Tim.
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0: Ricky Lee and Tim, we are almost out of here. Sarah Harris is in, fresh for a little game of sing, because guess what it is? Have you seen the date?
1: It's Rocktober.
0: 13th of Rocktober. Because Rocktober is well and truly here. It's Rocktober 13. Sing. It was Oasis, now it's Powderfinger. It's just all about the rock. It's Nickelback.
1: It's Rocktober.
0: It's Rocktober. And you're obviously both playing for people. Sarah, you've got Nev. Rachel is playing for you.
1: Hi, Rachel.
2: Hello.
1: Hi.
0: Okay, you know the reels. You know the reels.
1: We know the reels.
0: You know the reels?
1: You know the reels.
0: I play part of a song. You need to sing the next line. No points for spoken words. We're tight for time, so let's just do as best we can with the just the rock in your voice, the rasp.
1: Okay, let's give it everything. You've got everything.
0: You've had a glass of Jack and a splash.
1: I've got a Diet Coke. Does that count?
0: Oh, yeah, that's fine. Sarah, you are first. This is all yours.

0: Yeah. Yeah.
1: Sure.
2: It's like I'm passing a kidney stone. That would hurt.
1: Oh, Nickelback.
2: Has anybody here ever had one?
3: No.
1: A kidney stone? No.
2: Oh.
1: Oof, have you?
2: Oof, no.
1: Okay, good. This is your Rocktober. Okay. Are you ready for this?
2: Some you better kids. Believe it. I want to lay it at your These guys get all my royalties.
1: Yeah.
2: One of my songs.

0: Kiss with their one song.
1: I did a little interpolation and used I Was Made for Loving You in a song of mine called I Was Made for Loving You.
2: You need to bring out a rock
1: wrote
2: album.
1: Wrote a whole song around it, but they get 100% of the publishing.
2: Ricky Lee and Roll.
0: Yeah. Sarah, you're next. This is AC/DC. They were here last year. Was it last year or the start of this year? Gosh, that was a good show.
2: Who? Oasis.
0: AC/DC.
2: Oh, AC/DC, right.

0: way to hell.
1: Bang. All right, Ricky.
2: I'm going to have to teach you to get some rasp in that voice.
3: Ha! Give it a ha! Give it a ha!
2: Got to sing from your bottom,
3: Come
2: don't
3: on,
2: you?
3: Come on, sing from your butthole, Sarah. Ha!
1: Are you ready? This is you, Ricky.

0: It wouldn't be Rocktober without a bit of pink.
1: It would not be Rocktober without pink. Sarah, as it's first of three, this is you for the win.
0: She's actually considered heavy metal, so I don't know. She's, technically.
1: She's too hardcore for
0: Rocktober. She's way too hardcore, but we'll put her in there because it's Nova.
1: This is for the win, Sarah.

0: Living on a Prayer.
1: Yeah. Yeah.
2: Nailed it.
1: She sang the rasp in her voice that she sang from her vocal.
0: I feel like there was follow through.
3: Perry, you played very well. You're a great book singer, Leslie.

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1: What is it, George?
2: Nico Advance, Abbo Rock.
1: Yes, it is.
2: Yes! Let's go.
1: You're not wrong. 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
14: Jodie and Hazy.
15: Soldier Boy is in for a potential dramatic career change. He announced via Instagram he may be running for the President of the United States in 2020.
16: Oh, crank that, Soldier Boy.
17: Soldier Boy, I'm in it. Oh. Why me crank it? Why me roll? Why me crank that, Soldier Boy? That Superman.
16: Yes, via an Instagram post, he's outlined four priorities for his presidential campaign. Of course, that is economic opportunity, criminal justice reform, supermanning hoes, education, and the future of technology and AI. Now, and I say good luck to him.
15: Okay. He did not make a formal announcement, but this is as good as on Insta, standing in front of the American flag, I guess.
16: Yeah.
15: He is not the first celebrity to announce that they would run for president. Can you remember Kanye? Or what is he called these days? Is he Ye?
16: Is Ye?
15: Ye?
16: Yeah, Kanye did, didn't he?
18: When I run for president in 2024, we would have created so many jobs that I'm back on a run, I'm a walk.
16: The problem with Kanye was he's completely and utterly batshit crazy.
15: Yes.
16: So that's probably what halted his presidential campaign.
15: Okay, so his party was called the birthday party?
16: Yeah, of course.
15: And you guys would be shocked to hear
16: the birthday party.
15: He only received around 70,000 votes nationwide.
16: Really?
15: That's about 69,999 too many.
16: I thought he would have got more than that.
15: Well, I think this was back in 2020. So he was less unhinged back then, maybe.
16: But there were signs.
15: Yeah.
16: Like he was just, they were like, oh, I'm not sure about that, Ye.
15: Oh, have I ever told you that story that Kim Kardashian told about Ye's behaviour? So she said she, when she was married to him, and they have obviously had a few children together, she said that she out the front would be, say, four new Lamborghinis that they'd purchased, and she'd wake up the next morning, he'd given them all away. And then she'd have to go out and buy four more Ferraris, and he'd do the same thing. He'd just give it away to his mates.
16: Financially reckless.
15: Yes.
16: Just like Donald Trump.
15: But he does it on a global scale, you know what I mean? He's just running the American economy into the ground. So then there was Dwayne The Rock Johnson, your boy.
16: Yes.
14: What can I say except you're welcome?
16: But this was a different one.
15: Yeah.
16: So this wasn't him jumping on me like, oh, I'm going to be the president.
15: No.
16: This was more like the people saying, hey, yeah. Rock, can you please be the president?
15: So they did a poll in 2021 and it showed about 46% of Americans would consider backing him. And so then after that, he said he was approached by multiple political parties to run after those polls.
16: Yeah.
15: Results were released, but he never did.
16: He never did. So, do you know, it was Donald Trump.
15: Too much time in the gym, bro.
16: Yeah. Oh, my gosh. What an absolute beast. Hey, he's a bloke who could lead the free will.
15: Mm-hmm.
16: So, Trump has made people believe that things like this could happen.
15: Yes.
16: Because Trump was the first random one. Was it Celebrity Apprentice? Was that his big thing? Obviously, he's a businessman, but that was his big TV thing, wasn't it?
15: He starred on that show from 2004 to 2015, and he left the year that he announced that he was running for president. Have a listen to Donald firing a candidate on The Apprentice back in the day.
19: Do you go around calling yourself white trash?
20: Do you think I want to hire
19: somebody that's white trash?
20: No. I say it as a joke sometimes.
19: I don't like it as a joke. You know what, Derek? You're fired.
16: Bang.
15: Ooh. So that was Donald. And then from that, people deduced he'd make a wonderful president of the United States and then, boop, elected.
16: Do you know what? I'm going to correct myself here.
15: Mm.
16: I don't think it was Donald Trump that started the belief that celebrities could run the country.
15: Who was it?
16: It was probably Ronald Reagan. Wasn't it?
15: Oh, he was an actor, wasn't
16: he? He was an actor. Okay. See, he was an actor before he was a president. So clearly he had the fame of being a pin-up boy actor and he turned into a president. And I think by all reports, like I think he did a good job, didn't he?
15: Well, yes.
16: Oh, I don't remember. Producer Maggie's got something to say on this because I'm an uneducated in the space, so please. Was he good or not?
21: I don't know how political we want to get. I don't think Reagan is particularly well loved now.
16: Right, okay.
21: Yeah.
15: I thought Gen Zer over here was going to jump on and have a crack at the way I said ye, not yay.
16: No, I
21: did have a little bit of a smoke on my face before.
15: Yeah, I know, I saw it.
21: I wasn't going to bring it up.
15: I saw it,
16: instead,
15: don't worry.
16: Instead, took a deep dive into political history
15: okay.
16: with genuine facts.
15: Do you know,
16: so much more intelligent than whether it's a yay or ye.
15: You know what's happening here? She's trying to make amends because I called her a homeschooled idiot before. Yeah. She's trying to prove that she's not. I'm
16: Meanwhile,
15: sorry.
16: You're like, is it Reagan or Reagan?
22: Nova. Nova's

0: Daisy on Nova.
1: For those of kids, we've done it now with our now 8-year-old, our 6-year-old, and now we're in the guts of it with our 3-year-old.
2: Mm-hmm.
1: There's a very, very special app. Wink, wink. I'm going to do a lot of winking throughout this, Jodes.
2: Okay.
1: A whole heap of winking.
2: Something wrong in your eye.
1: Where you can connect with Santa himself.
2: Whoa.
1: Okay? You can have a genuine conversation with the big dog.
2: Okay.
1: And what that means is you can directly give Santa Claus some feedback as to how your youngster is going, specifically sort of 2 to, I'd say, 4-year-olds.
2: Okay. Mm. So you must be very important in your household when your children come to acknowledge that you have a direct line to Santa.
1: Yes, and so obviously in the build-up to Christmas, really, really top-shelf good behaviour is top priority.
2: It's crucial.
1: For the kids, mm-hmm. particularly the 2 to 4-year-olds. Otherwise, mum or dad might make a direct call to Santa via a very, very special app, which is so helpful for parents.
2: Okay.
1: Thank you to the app.
2: Have you been in a position where you may by have been forced to make said call?
1: Unfortunately,
2: oh,
1: yes, unfortunately.
2: Oh, no.
1: And our youngest, Sonny, had to unfortunately go one-on-one with Santa the other day.
2: Yeah, chat.
1: Well, I mean, my wife had to have a one-on-one chat with Santa and Sonny had to hear what was happening in the background.
2: Oh, goodness.
1: Yeah. So for those who haven't discovered this direct path to Santa Claus,
2: yes.
1: which is just magnificent for good behaviour,
2: mm-hmm.
1: This is what happens.
2: All right.
1: It's a conversation and basically you fill in the blanks, okay? So it'll go something like this. Mm-hmm. You call him direct mm-hmm. and then he answers
2: yep.
1: and then bang, you're into the conversation.
3: Well, ho, ho, ho. Well, hello there. It's Santa Claus, of course. How are you doing this fine day?
1: Very well, thanks, Santa. How are you, big fella?
3: Absolutely.
1: No.
3: I'm just checking in on all the good boys and girls before the big day. Have you been naughty or nice?
1: Well, actually, we're calling in regards to Sonny. He might be on the naughty list.
3: I told you, it's Santa Claus.
1: Oh.
3: I'm making my list and checking it twice. What would you like for Christmas this year?
1: Respect from my children, please.
3: Ah, those are some unique requests. I'll see what I can do.
1: Okay, so as you can see, because he's in the North Pole. Or is it the South Pole? I think it's the North Pole.
2: North Pole.
1: Sometimes there's some issues with connection.
2: Time delay.
1: Time delay, et cetera.
2: Mm-hmm.
1: Even though several times Santa cut me off.
2: Yeah. Was the upshot from that conversation, did Sonny say to you, Santa?

0: 45-year-old husbands.
1: It might. It's worth a shot.
0: Okay, thank you. I'll try.
1: There was one time where that happened and Santa's response was, I'm far too old for this shit.
0: I told you when you were 7.
1: Oh, I can't fix your marriage.
2: Jody and Hazy. In the morning.
3: Ricky Lee and Tim.
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0: Jodie and Hazy.
1: Has anyone in your life ever used a word that has aroused suspicion?
2: I would say for most blokes, when you start using random words,
1: yeah,
2: you're panicking and you're lying and you're hiding something.
1: Really?
2: Yeah.
1: We'll get to that with you in just a moment because this sounds deeply personal. Okay, so when we were on holidays, we went to a dance competition on the Sunshine Coast and our 13-year-old who was heavily involved had sent to – do you have a family chat? Do you have a group chat?
2: Yes, yes, we do.
1: You do?
2: Yep.
1: Okay, so we have two girls that have phones. I have a phone. Obviously, Greg has a phone. Harper, not so. She's too young. So we all participate in this family chat. Summer had sent through all of her times, her routines, when she was required to be there, basically all the nuts and bolts of that week of her commitments. Her dad has seen said text and replied back one word. And everyone went, "Is Dad okay?" So he just sent through, because he was obviously busy, the word fabulous.
2: Fabulous. I mean, he's a man of like some very, very few words sometimes, very quick words.
1: Quick words.
2: I'm not sure the fabulous has ever entered. I've never heard fabulous come out of his mouth.
1: And so everyone...
2: He's not really a fab guy,
1: no,
2: is he?
1: He's not a fabulous guy. And everyone in the group chat, after they stopped rolling on the floor laughing, went, "Is Dad okay?
2: Yeah.
1: Like, why is he using the word fabulous?" And so I quizzed him on it and said, "Why didn't you write back fabulous in the group chat?" He goes, "Oh, I don't know. I was just busy. And then I did that auto word predict thing and I just hit fabulous and I panicked."
2: Dad's 2026 is Dad's year.
1: So now, henceforth,
2: he can finally be himself. Is that what you're saying?
1: He can be me.
2: This is going to be very, very interesting. Quite confronting for the family, Jodes. I'll give you the heads up.
1: It's a lot.
2: Yeah.
1: In fact, it's fabulous.
2: 2026 is going to be a very interesting year for the Oddies.
1: Mm.
2: Hey, be yourself. That's what we've always said.
1: Now, you were saying to me, am I right, that it just takes one word or one sort of erring from your normal routine for your wife to know that you're full of shit.
2: I swear, it'll be a look even. So one word. I think Cara knows me so well that she knows the words I'm going to use, she knows exactly what I'm going to say, and she knows the tone of it.
1: Okay.
2: So even if it's a slightly mispronounced word that's slightly out of tone, she knows I'm lying about something. And it could be hiding something ridiculous, like I did break that glass and I tried to sweep it under the rug. Do you know what I mean?
1: Yeah.
2: It's never anything really, really big.
1: Okay, so...
2: But we've often joked. Well, I've said, look, even if I desperately wanted to have an affair, it couldn't last 5 minutes.
1: You'd be awful.
2: So sometimes I hear stories of people having affairs and be like, how the hell did they do that?
1: Yeah.
2: How is that even possible?
1: I know. Do you know how Cara would be able to tell if you were having an affair? Because you would come home from work, in inverted commas, and she'd go, "How was your day?" And you go, "It was fabulous."
2: It was fabulous, thank you. Why? Why are you asking? How was your day? Leave me alone. I'm going to my room.
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0: Nova's Jodie and Hazy.
1: All the kids are now officially back to school.
2: See you, kids.
1: See you, kids. I mean, have fun. Miss you.
2: Yeah. It's been, oh, my God, it's been a cracking 2 weeks of infighting and whinging and, oh, my God, there's no food in the fridge. I'm hungry. I want to get Uber Eats.
1: Get out of my face, kids. Respectfully.
2: Well done.
1: I spoke yesterday about how my middle child, we will call her, at a six-year-old birthday party on the weekend, quite proudly announced to everyone, and I feel like she did this. I feel like she gathered everyone in the spot, and that is the kids and the parents, and said, excuse me, everybody. My father farts and farts a lot. Thank you for your time, as you were. Appreciate it.
2: Okay.
1: Dropped the mic.
2: Yes.
1: And then left.
2: Walked off and said to the crowd, as you were, take that information for what you will and then continue on about your day.
1: Use it for what you need. Mm-hmm. What came from that was me. I'm already socially awkward when it comes to socialising with the other parents. I don't need this.
2: Yeah, school pickup, not your favourite time of day.
1: Yeah. I don't need this. 13, 24, 10. What did your kids say? That really embarrassed the absolute hell out of you because it's happened again quite recently with my middle child, we'll call her.
2: No.
1: I don't know how it came up. Actually, I do know how it came up.
2: Yes.
1: So my skin, Jodes.
2: It's very olive.
1: Yes, it's quite olive.
2: Mm.
1: My wife's skin, very white.
2: Mm.
1: She's Scottish.
2: Yes.
1: Almost see-through.
2: She's translucent.
1: Yes, which sometimes describes her as a bit of a gecko. Put her up against the light and see her heartbeat. So my middle child has got my wife's skin.
2: Right.
1: So I don't know what they were doing, but my middle child was explaining to the teacher the colour of my skin.
2: Okay.
1: And then she dropped some really, really unfortunate details. The teacher told us it was hilarious.
2: Yeah.
1: She's told the teacher, Dad's really brown and he's brown everywhere, like everywhere. When he's naked, even he is, insert obvious one, is brown.
2: Oh, no.
1: Right. I mean, that's not even something that she's picked up in terms of words. That's something that she's noticed.
2: Oh, did she casually pick it up as you were sunbaking nude in the back garden?
1: There's no nude tanning.
2: Are you sure?
1: In front of the kids. Just something that she's saying.
2: Yeah, see, I heard you love a perineum tan.
1: Oh, we're all guilty occasionally of a little perineum tan. But not in front of the kids.
2: Okay.
1: So I don't know how you explain yourself out of that one.
2: Mm-hmm.
1: Very funny situation.
2: Yeah.
1: But how embarrassed do you think I was?
2: Oh, mortified.
1: Mm.
2: In fact, if you think...
1: I'm not going to prove it either, by the way.
2: So now what's going to happen at school pickup for you is all the other mums and dads are going to look at you and go, oh, he's old farty brown McGee over here.
1: That's the bloke with the really brown... I hope they don't think that.
2: Oh, they're all thinking it. Let's go to Rachel. What have your kids done?
3: Well, my kids purposely, whenever we're going through, like, a chemist or like the pharmacy type aisle in the supermarket, they will purposely project really loudly, Mum, do they sell bumworm chocolate here?
1: Yes.
3: Just to like humiliate me.
2: Love it.
3: And I'm trying not to laugh and it's just they know exactly what they're doing.
1: Oh, gosh. Oh, yeah. Do you know, I just love it. That's a generation to generation to generation thing. I feel like we used to ask Mum the same question as well,
2: really?
1: But we were dead serious. We saw it as a treat.
2: Yep. Yep. Thank you, Rach.
1: Julia, you're a kindy teacher?
4: Yep.
1: Oh, gosh. What have you heard?
4: Everything.
2: Oh, Jules has heard some
4: we
2: stuff.
4: We get everything. Oh, my gosh. Like, from my mummy loves to drink wine. She drinks one bottle of wine every day. She loves wine.
1: Oh, jeez. That's confronting.
2: And Julia, poor old Cheryl turns up to school wondering why everyone's, well, the kindy teachers are staring at her going, God, is she wobbly or what?
4: Oh, yeah. But the worst one, oh my gosh, the worst one, we had this little four-year-old boy come up to us and he was so excited to tell us. He was like, guess what? I'm like, yeah, what? He goes, my dad has a giant penis.
1: Do you know what, Julia? Do you know what? It would, and we're sitting here being like, oh, what a disaster. A bigger disaster would be, my dad has a tiny, tiny penis.
2: Yes.
1: That would be much, much worse.
2: What was your reaction, Julia?
4: We were speechless and we were like, oh, yeah, that's great, and told Mum at pickup, and she was mortified. But then the next day she said that she told her husband and he was really proud.
1: He would have loved it. I was just about to say, he would have strutted in for school pickup.
4: Pretty much.
2: With his hands in the air. The king is here.
1: Oh, yeah. King Kong has entered the building.
2: Oh, gee. Jody and Hazy.
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20: 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Happy Wednesday.
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20: You! On the show today, Sean McAuliffe joins us about Parents Evening, which is a show that you've been on, Joel.
21: Yes, and didn't fare that well, but I believe, whatever.
20: You can't be good at everything.
22: No, you can't. Absolutely not.
21: Thank you very much. Thank you very much. I needed to hear that after our terrible loss in the show.
22: We have a chat to our good friend, Seabass Caitlin Bassett, Australia's greatest ever netballer, about having a guest with a newborn, because that's going to happen to her.
20: It's not a guest, Sean. It's a house full of guests with a new baby and a new puppy.
21: I've feuded with a newborn before, but I've got a story about someone I'm in a feud with. They don't know it, but ooh, I'm furious at them. Her name's Verity.

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1: The one and only host of A Parents' Evening, which you can stream it on 10, Sean McAuliffe. Good morning.
2: Sean.
3: Good morning. Good morning, Nat, Sean, and Joel, who I saw a couple of weeks ago.
1: I know. I watched this episode.
2: I'm smart and stuff, aren't I, Sean? Real smart and stuff.
3: Good. He was good. He was much better than I thought.
4: I've been away, Sean. Can you tell, or let's experience it, Joel, from your point of view, being on the show and being with your mother?
2: Oh, it was a nightmare. But she had a blast. And the great thing, as Sean well knows, the children's chairs get pulled back during gameplay. So you just stare at the back of their head with fury.
1: So that they can't see their face, right?
2: Yeah.
1: Because the parents have to show confidence or lack thereof in their children to be able to complete a round of questioning. So,
2: Sean, what did you make of Jenny Creasy?
1: Mm.
3: Well, Jenny had a lot of faith in you. I remember thinking, wow, she's put the bar really high.
4: Delusional, perhaps. Is that what you're thinking?
2: Well, I think so.
3: You limboed under it with great ease, I thought. You didn't necessarily clear it, but you did quite well. Although, I must say, in terms of looking at the back of your mother's head in fury, it wasn't just that. You were furious. You were furious that I think it was Callum Hole didn't know didn't know that Natalie Imbruglia had done the song Torn. And you were furious. I enjoyed seeing you light up like that.
2: Oh, thank you, Sean. I was furious, and then but I was also laughing on the inside because Callum Hole and his father, Phil Hole.
1: Stop it.
2: That's his name. That was his name.
4: Yeah. Oh, well, there's a ratings boost straight up. There's the promo. We nailed it.
1: That's too good. I mean, the big budget production, Sean, because those chairs, you know, going back and forward at the push of a button, extraordinary.
3: I was amazed. It's amazing what you can do nowadays with a chain. That's really all it is.
1: Somebody out the back is having to pull it.
3: Were you okay, Joel? I mean, it was pretty fast. The movement back there was jolting, wasn't it?
2: Yeah. I did actually shriek each time. I'm probably the only one person to do that. It was exciting. It was like a roller coaster ride and a trivia show all in one.
1: Yeah.
2: Who have you got tonight?
3: We have, we have many guests. We have Brett Blake's on.
1: Oh, okay. Perth Zone, yes.
3: He did very nicely on Taskmaster.
1: I'm quite intrigued to see the parent who has parented Brett Blake. I'm intrigued by that.
3: Look, that's a great thing. All the parents are lovely people, and you do wonder what happened. You know, what on earth happened?
2: Yeah, what went wrong?
3: Jenny was lovely, and I hope she did enjoy the experience because we did enjoy having her on the show. We also have Amanda Keller on, who is the mother
2: queen.
3: In this case.
2: Okay.
3: Her son Jack and Amanda, I know quite well because of Talk About Your Generation many years ago.
1: Yes.
3: And guys, I would have spoken to you many times about that show when it was on. And it's nice to. It's what's really interesting, and I think we saw it with you too, Joel, is that when you have a loved one next to you, whether it's your parents or your child. And certainly case in Amanda's boy Jack. You can't pretend that much. Now you've got a sense of yourself as a persona that you're projecting.
2: Yeah.
3: But when you have a relative sitting next to you, you can't fake it, and so you get to see the real person. And I think we did that with you, Joel. We got not much difference actually between you. There's no filter with you, is there?
2: There really isn't.
1: Yeah, there's no pretense there.
3: With Amanda, she, you realise that the carefully curated image that she has is completely nice. She's an absolute monster.
1: Yes.
3: In real life.
1: Yes. As we suspected.
4: Has this show been done around the world as well, Sean?
3: Yeah. It's a format. Yes, it's the first time I've done it, like an overseas format. Usually it's just one-off things. But this is a show in the UK. Ramesh Raghunathan hosts it with his mother, Shanthi.
1: Oh, yeah. That's
2: right.
1: Yes.
3: Yeah, they've got some pretty good shtick in terms of, you know, just Shanthi continually embarrassing him. So we had to come up with a slightly different dynamic because my mother would not be able to cope with it. So we just picked Gabe, my son. And so I don't know, Joel, you're better. You saw what we did. It's not really, he's just are we the same? Are we just exactly the same person?
2: You are a bit similar. You're both very studious and intelligent people. How is Gabe going? How's he found the whole showbiz experience?
3: Yeah, well, you were on the very first show from memory.
2: Yeah.
3: And it did. We did become more and more used to the show. So
2: you got to know each other.
3: I'm not saying it got better.
1: How much did you have to convince Gabe to be a part of it, or was he gagging to do it? Was he keen?
2: He wasn't a hired actor.
3: Well, he is involved in TV and film, and but behind the scenes, and he thought it might be a good experience to go through what's it like to be in front of a camera, because he was going to be asking people, I think, in his career to do that. So now that he knows how undignified and he might have a bit more empathy when he's asking an actor to do something. But it's really just a chance. It's a chance for us to make something together. And I think it's probably the same reason, you know, Jenny said yes and Joel thought it was a good idea. You get to make something, you know, in Joel's case, it was an evening's worth of fun. And same with Gabe and I. It's just basically a version of building a cardboard version of the Batmobile. That's what it was.
2: And there was wine in the green room. That was us. That was me and Jenny that opened it up and got Callum and Phil Hole and Ray Martin and Jenna on the wines. Have other episodes gotten into the wines as early as we did? Because this was pre-show.
3: No, you were the best, Joel.
2: Thank you, winner.
1: Yes, on that note, check out Parents Evening with Sean McAuliffe and Gabe McAuliffe. I don't want to, you know, leave him out. Catch it on 10 streaming as well. Sean McAuliffe, it's always a pleasure.
2: Love you,
1: Sean. I'm sure we'll come again soon.
3: All right, cheers, guys. See you later.
2: Bye.
0: Nathan, Nat and Sean.

0: the Nat and Sean.
1: Nova.
2: All right, Sean, this is a safe space.
1: Yes.
2: Now,
3: just us.
2: Everybody has been asking me how you are after, because I know we're a couple of weeks down the track now, but
1: yes.
2: The grand final, when last we spoke before our break, you were in Melbourne already, soaking up the atmosphere.
3: Exciting.
2: There was so much on, and you know, you'd been given the extreme honour by the Fremantle Football Club that if they were to get across the line, you would be the person handing over the cup. And we saw you and Simon Black at the beginning of the match, and we're all cheered on the Kuta Social Club rooftop. Everybody, the crowd went nuts. I know him.
3: Exciting time. I was at a gay Kylie Minogue viewing barbecue, mm-hmm. and I'm madly pointing at the screen, going, "I know him. He's my friend. I know him." They're like, "Joel's had too much to drink."
1: Yeah, he's clearly had too much. What does he know about sport?
3: Yeah, I know.
1: And now you do a lot, as it turns out.
2: And we all know what happened.
1: We all
2: know that it was one of the all-time great grand finals, but that your team were on the wrong end of the result, and it was utter heartbreak to go from the dizzy highs of being so close to a victory and really, realistically, everybody thinking, "Oh yeah, we've done this, and this
1: Definitely.
2: Is it, the first premiership is ours," to then in the blink of an eye to be snatched away by Logan Morris and Will Ashcroft mainly.
1: Yes.
2: But the rest of the Brisbane Lions as
1: Definitely
2: well.
1: Not.
2: And they're just an extraordinary outfit. But
1: well, there's so many parts to it. So can I just say, from the start when I was able to go out in the Oval and I was standing with Simon Black, right, I was not trying to get too far ahead of what the outcome would be.
2: Yes, of course.
1: And I didn't know if my team, was going to be able to handle the pressure the day before when you're doing the parade, all that kind of stuff. The build-up was amazing, Joel. Yeah, you know.
2: Because you think you're prepared for it, but if you've never been in it before, which none of these players had, then you don't know what you don't know, you know?
1: 100%. So when I was standing next to the cup and the teams were lined up either side, it is an amazing experience to be out there when the national anthem's playing,
2: right?
1: And they announce your name and the crowd scream. It's like, "Oh my God, I'm actually a part of this." I looked over to the Fremantle guys from the coach and just about name every player.
2: You're very good friends with Justin Longmuir as well. So, yeah.
1: And every the eyes and the fist that they gave me, like, it was just... Yeah. And I just thought,
2: steely determination.
1: Like Caleb and Andy and that, they're like, looking at me, gone, we're on. And I just had this feeling. Anyway, I make my way up into where I was sitting, which happens to be me and my wife Megan were sitting next to Pav and Lauren, Matthew Pavlich and Lauren, which is great, right?
2: Yeah.
1: And our kids were a couple of rows down next to them, and they were sitting almost next to Kathy Freeman and Gary Ablett Jr. And this whole thing was going on.
3: Everyone that required tickets got them in the end.
1: They did, Joel,
3: great.
1: Absolutely. So that worked out really well. It gets obviously during the game and it's going Freo's way. So everyone's getting excited. I'm trying, again, not to get ahead of myself. There was amazing periods until the 17-minute mark of the last quarter. I wasn't sitting in the right spot. And a guy from the AFL said, "No, you've got to come back and sit in your seat because we're going to have to come and get you at some stage."
3: Yeah.
1: Again, I'm like, don't get too far ahead.
3: Yeah.
1: And all of a sudden, it got to the 5-minute mark and
2: Kicked the goal.
1: Paddy Voss kicked
2: the goal. So you saw that goal?
1: Saw the goal.
2: You heard the bells?
1: No.
2: You didn't hear it, so you'd
1: not
2: gone
1: at
2: by
1: that
2: this
1: stage. So they just picked, because that was 4 minutes 30, I reckon. So it was 5 minutes when they came and got me, and I kind of just saw

0: Paddy Voss
1: as it disappeared into the lift. Yeah.
0: And what happened is they came and got me, and I was walking, and Pav and me and people around us are like giving it, you know, giving it plenty of high fives and
1: high
0: stuff.
1: Fives,
0: and
1: yeah.
0: And I actually rang Ryan Daniels about this to debrief with him.
1: Yes, I
0: got taken by the AFL people, and I start walking, and people around me who were going for Fremantle were just.
1: They were right behind me,
0: and I'm getting walked out.
1: Sean's kicked his chair away, everybody, because he's really getting into this.
2: I'm so invested right now.
0: Brisbane Simon Black, who I'm doing the cut with, he gets taken with me, and I felt bad for him.
1: This is awkward,
0: you know? And everyone's high-fiving me, and I get to this part where there's this big glass window, and Ryan Daniels is banging on the window, and other people were as I walk past, and we're just giving it heaps of fists because this is happening.
1: It's history, right?
0: And then we walk through the crowd and we get to, and I'm throwing some names out, Joel, that mightn't mean anything to you, but Paul Roos is going to give out the coaching medal.
1: Yes.
2: Yeah.
0: And there was a guy called Paul Chapman who gives out the best on ground medal. Anyway, we jump into the lift at this stage. Just as we close, these bells go. Paul Roos goes, "What's that?"
1: And on What's that? Is he joking?
0: No, he lives a lot of the year in America, so he has no idea. And then Paul Chapman, an old player that played for Geelong, he was a star back in the day, he said, "That's Wharfie time." And I was like, "Oh, yeah, this is great." The doors close.
1: Yes.
0: We go down into the basement of the MCG, and you've got to walk through the car park of the MCG, which is underground.
1: It is at Optus Stadium,
0: to get to the bottom level where you could then walk and get to a position where you can walk out in the ground. So I'm walking through and I'm blown away, right? This is actually happening.
1: This is the moment. It's happening.
0: This is happening. And we walk and we get towards the Dockers change rooms first, and there was one of our board members, recent board members, who was already lining up to go inside the change rooms to celebrate with the team.
1: Yes.
2: Wow.
0: And then all the kids who come out on the field to give the medals.
1: Oh, yes.
0: They had already chucked them into purple jumpers. They apparently, which I didn't know this, they'd loaded the confetti guns with the colours as well.
1: Yes.
0: And then we, we keep walking.
2: I heard
0: some music play, and I didn't recognise the song, and I knew that Brisbane had scored because after Brisbane score, there's like a bit of music
1: depending on which player has kicked the goal.
0: And then
1: it's Country Roads for Charlie Cameron.
0: Yep. And then we walk out. To be able to see the ground and what's going on, and just my heart just sunk. We were five points in front.
1: Yeah.
0: And at that stage, I just knew that we're in trouble. I hadn't seen at all what had happened because I'm walking through the bloody basement of the MCG. And then, my heart was sinking, and I could just, Simon, and the whole time I'm feeling sorry for Simon Black.
2: Yeah, and has he said anything to you at this stage? Has he congratulated you?
0: I think he did. He said, "Oh, mate, good on you, mate," that kind of stuff as we walk down. And then we walk out, and then it was the five-point mark. And then all of a sudden, it was a turnover at the half-back line. The ball got kicked to Lockie Neely, eventually got it. Yeah. He miskicked it, and it just landed perfectly for his Brisbane player. Like, it was just bizarre. Kicked it into Logan Morris, and they hit the front. And I was just beside myself.
1: Oh, sure.
0: And you go from the point of the people standing next to you to walk you out on the ground to them just leaving you alone.
1: Oh, no.
2: Yeah.
1: Just can't even look you in the eye then. Oh,
2: I'm not
1: doing
2: this.
0: And we were aware of the time. There was 30-odd seconds to go. The end up being Freo got the clearance, got it going forward. A couple of moments didn't happen for the Dockers, but they got a boundary throw in the middle of the ground. And the whole idea, obviously, with this amount of time to go is that you're going full out attack.
1: Mm.
0: And Luke Jackson goes to flick the ball behind his head, and Caleb Sarong's running onto it. Now, if you're defending Caleb, your team's in front, and you've got to, you're trying to do is stop that player.
1: Yeah.
0: Will Ashcroft didn't even bother
1: about it. The bounce of the ball, though, like
0: it
1: that
0: jackknifed.
1: Ball, it's like that ball just was remote controlled by somebody else. Like, it was crazy the way that ball bounced.
0: It just completely jackknifed, and Will got it, and Logan ended up kicking goal at the end of the, like, with second to go of the game. But it was just incredible the way it ended in that sense. So then they opened
1: the
0: fence,
1: like stripping off all the kids to get them into the Brisbane jumpers.
0: They got them dressed, and they opened the gate, and all these people just stream on. Remember this lady from the AFL saying, "Oh, I guess," she just said it like this, "Oh, I guess you can go over with your team."
1: No.
0: And so I'm like,
2: this is heartbreaking.
0: I'm just walking. So I walk on the oval. You know, all the people from Brisbane are just
1: gone, of course,
0: ballistic.
1: It's the true agony and ecstasy of sport. Like in one frame, it's extraordinary. So the devastation and the absolute exhilaration of the Lions. It's so cruel.
0: It's so cruel. And I walked out feeling like, I didn't belong, first of all. I'm wearing my suit and I'm just kind of walking out. I get to the middle of the ground and I was able to see Justin, bit of a cuddle with him, and he was just blown away that it didn't go away.
1: Yeah.
0: And then he got all the players in and I was kind of just still standing.
1: Yeah.
0: I was like, spare dick, what am I doing here?
2: Yeah.
0: What do I do next is the other question. So I kind of just stand there with my hands in my pocket, all the guys, then after Justin's talked to them, they're coming around, and then I'm getting eye contact. I didn't know whether I didn't want to get in everybody's way. It's
1: you're being respectful. Yeah, that's right. But also, yeah, you're a big part of it, really. Yeah. So yeah.
0: So then, I think it was the first one to come over to me was Josh Tracy, and he was visibly upset and he was crying. Right?
1: So and of course, because he had like the potential to kick that goal. It was an incredible last minute tackle that you know meant that he didn't kick that goal. But if he did kick that goal, the result could have been very different.
0: Maybe it could have.
1: And you just go, I feel for him, because even though there are a lot of moments in a game that can ultimately contribute to a win, there's a lot of focus on him and that kick. And you go, which is undue. You know what I mean?
0: Well, from the point kick in, we kicked the goal straight away.
1: Yeah.
0: But you're right, that could have been another momentum shifter, whatever the case is. And he's apologising to me, right? And he's upset and he's apologising to me. And I couldn't feel any worse because It's not my show, mate. This is you and the team that have done an incredible job. And there's
1: nothing you can say to them in that moment either.
0: That's going to
1: make things better. Like it's awful for everybody.
0: I said, you've ruined my day. Well, you kicked him in the shin.
1: You stole my moment.
2: It's so preposterous and awful how quickly it changed that it's hilarious.
0: Yes.
2: At what point have you been able to laugh at it short?
0: I don't think I have yet.
1: It's not there. Okay, now we have to ask, play Wharfie Time again.
2: Yeah, that was going to be my next question. Are we allowed to talk about Wharfie Time?
1: Is it dead or can they bring it back or what?
0: Yeah,
1: they
0: can. So just to be clear, because I don't think people understand why it was played at that particular time, right?
1: A lot of criticism about it, yeah.
0: They would wait until right to the end so that it's almost a guaranteed victory.
1: Mm-hmm.
0: That was at the 4:20 mark of the game. The reason why they played that is the AFL said you can only play it after a goal.
1: Yes.
0: And you can only play it once.
1: That's right.
0: And it was after a goal. Now, Freo play that. Generally, they can play it at any time during the game. So that was the goal by Paddy Voss with 4 minutes something to go. Then they've gone,
1: For a 17-point lead.
0: I don't know if we're going to get to play it. Yeah. The AFL was really wanting it to be played as part of the theatre of the whole thing.
1: Yes. And it was. It was a part of the theatre.
0: And the whole thing went bananas, obviously. Yeah. Fremantle got carried away. But the best part about what Brisbane did, they'd already spoken about this. So Freo hadn't spoken about Wharfie Time because they just... It's not a thing for them. The boys are out there playing.
1: That's right. It comes on towards the end. It's not something you should be focusing on.
2: No.
0: Yeah. But Brisbane had the conversation if this comes on, no, that's a flick for us to go all out attack. Yeah. We're going all out attack. It's not for them, it's for us.
1: Yeah.
0: And I think from a sports psychology point of view, that is really well planned.
1: And now every team will do that, Sean.
0: Yeah, it's not going to work this time around. Absolutely. But that's the reason why it was played at that time and it was early.
1: Yeah.
0: You wouldn't play it that way.
1: No.
0: And it fired Brisbane up and they went all out attack. And normally, and I saw Nathan Buckley go through this on AFL 360, he said you needed 12 things in a row to go perfectly right for them to win that game.
1: And they
0: 12.
1: Did.
0: And he's talking about the bounce of the ball, the way the ball was directed at every occasion, and it went right. Zach Bailey kicked the goal. He smashed into Caleb Sarong, and I was underground, so I didn't see this until I watched the replay about 100 times. How did that happen?
1: Mm.
0: Well, he hit him in the face and pushed him off, which, you know, he could have caught a free kick a million times over, but grand final, whatever. Yeah. But he kicked his snap, and it went straight through the middle.
1: I know.
0: Charlie Cameron had kicked the one beforehand, which is, okay, get that. But the miss kick by Lockie Neal, and it went straight into his teammate on the right angle so that he could take two steps and kick it. It just happened so perfectly for them. And, yeah, people have broken down plays where Hayden Young could have taken the ball over the boundary line and Shea Bolton was the same. You know, they were right there. Okay, well, that's just taking the ball over the boundary line. Yeah. That's like a miss kick, a drop mark.
1: Yes, there's a thousand of those in that period.
0: Yeah. It was just it didn't go their way.
1: Yeah.
0: Hayden Young was one player who, again, I was having a bit of a cuddle on the ground. I was able to speak to – well, I messaged a lot of them and spoke to a few of the players after the game, and one person I didn't was Alex Pearce. And the reason – if he was playing and didn't do his Achilles / calf that he did, the Dockers just win, right? He is a a great human being, a terrific leader.
1: Yeah, yeah, yeah. And he would have stood up in those last sort of panic-stricken moments as well. I think, you know, yeah, big loss to lose him as he did. And even when he did go down and he knew instantly. Yeah. He wasn't fully fit going in. I know he didn't train with the main group at the captain's run. But you're not going to play him.
0: No way. Yeah. And he was going off at that stage. And
1: yes.
0: So he was, I'd seen him on the ground. He was on his crutches and I wondered if I should go and see him. I stayed away for a second and I spoke to him Sunday night and he said, sorry for not seeing you after the game. I wanted to, but I just knew I wouldn't be able to hold my emotions in because I had to get up and speak.
2: Yeah.
0: And that's how
1: he apologised to you.
0: Yeah. And again, I'm like, mate.
2: Because how did the rest of your day unfold? What did you do after? Because I was like, maybe I need to take Sean to Rebs.
0: That's a nightclub, by the way, everyone.
2: Yeah.
0: Joel, that was a really good question. So when I was standing around, like, what do? Do I walk off? So I end up going into the change rooms. But again, I'm just kind of meters
1: pretty
0: back.
1: Pretty somber mood, yeah. I imagine.
0: I saw our good friend Kelsey Brown. Sorry, we were having a bit of a hug. She was very upset.
1: Yes.
0: And then it got to a point where I'm like, I can't stay around here any longer. And then I headed back up to...
2: Where the Lions party.
0: Yeah. I headed up to the area that we were standing in and they had like it was a luncheon area, right? So it was behind the glass. And so I walked in there. My wife she'd been very emotional and she'd had a couple of sherbets. The old CEO of the AFL, Gillon McLachlan, is in there. Yeah. Megan's got him crying. He was upset. He cried. He cried because Megan was so upset. So it's Drew and Amber Banfield and then the McLachlans.
1: Amazing.
0: And then Dom Dollar was in the corner. And I'll bring this up because my kids couldn't, after a while, they were really upset. And then they go, Dom Dollar.
1: Anyway, I've got to go and talk to Dom Dollar.
0: Go and get a photo. So they got on with it really quickly. But
1: that's good.
0: It was devastating. And it was very difficult to be out of there. And to all those players. Can I also, I just want to say to everybody who reached out to me who was wanting to check on my welfare, I do appreciate it, including 2 days ago, I walked down 8 o'clock in the morning. I'm out the front on the beach down in Bali.
1: In Bali, yeah.
0: And I did see this guy just moving really fast. He was running along the beach. And then it got closer and he stopped and it was Joel Selwood.
2: Yeah.
0: And he stopped because he seen me and the first thing he did is hugged me.
1: Oh.
0: And he just wanted to – and he said, oh, mate, I felt so sorry for you. And I'm like, my team lost.
1: The true victim in all of this, Sean McMahon.
0: I know.
1: Yeah, you're right.
0: But it was really lovely for everyone who sent me a message and reached out to me. So I do appreciate
3: it. Nathan, Nat and Sean. Ricky Lee and Tim. The British family spent £20,000 to move from the UK to New Zealand because they said it reminds them of the 90s and they said it reminds them of the good old days.
4: Would you move to the other side of the world just to get that feeling though?
3: Yeah. Would oh my you? Gosh. When I'm done, I'm...
4: No, don't. I don't like this talk.
3: Stop. When I'm done, that's I'm moving. Away. I'm moving to the other side of the world.
4: Stop it.
3: I am. Stop I'm it. Doing
4: We've
3: it.
4: We've just started this. We're here forever.
3: Forever.
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1: Caitlin Bassett in the house. Now, Seabass. Speaking of in the house, Seabass.
2: Our house is going to get a little bit busier over the holiday period.
1: So by the holiday, you mean at Christmas, right?
2: Yes, at Christmas time.
1: So talk us through. So at Christmas, you will have an 8-week-old baby?
2: Eight to 12, maybe.
1: Yep.
2: We're going to have a fresh puppy.
3: Okay.
2: We're getting the puppy the first week of December. Yes. So that'll be great. We have some in-laws coming to stay as well.
1: Some in-laws being
2: my partner's parents are going to come over. They'll visit the baby for the first time, which will be lovely. Yes. Sally and Ian, bless their cotton socks. We will also have his sister and her partner and their two children coming to stay with us over Christmas.
3: So that's plus six and a newborn and a puppy. So 8 more bodies in your house.
2: Yep, pretty much. And recently myself. So yeah, it's going to be a full house. We have the space. This is why we have the space. So we've got some spare bedrooms and we'll get a couple of bits and pieces just to accommodate them.
1: Callum, you've got a new baby.
2: Yeah, well, I mean, the baby's going to be perfect and sleep through the night.
3: Yeah, you'll be right.
1: Okay, let me just pause for a second while all the mums in Perth laugh. Yeah. There it is. Oh, that poor innocent child, they're saying.
2: Yeah.
1: And by child, they mean you.
2: I mean, to start off with, it was just going to be Reese's sister and family. And then I think it was like, well, if they're coming over, his parents thought, well, we want to, because we want to spend Christmas with the grandkiddies. Yes. And
1: have they heard of Airbnb?
2: They probably have, but. Okay, to be fair, they're not going to stay with us for very long, is my understanding.
1: It's your understanding?
2: Is how I've been sold.
1: So, but not very long. Is that a week? Is that 2 days? What's not very long?
2: So, his parents will be here for 2 weeks and his sister will be here for 10 days.
1: That is long. That's a long time. How old are the children?
2: 6 and 4, maybe. But they're going to be off travelling and going down south for part of it. So it's probably just going to be in the lead
1: using
2: up
1: you as
2: to
1: a base
2: Christmas.
1: Going.
2: In my head, it's probably going to be around 5 nights, maybe 5 or 6 nights.
3: And that's then in your total.
2: Yeah, yep. And then they'll go down to down south. So they will be Airbnb-ing it. They've got cars, so they're, you know, a little bit more independent. Yep. I don't feel like we're going to have to ferry them around. But they've never been to Perth. His sister's never been to Perth. Which
1: so
2: I
1: you're kind of hosting them. Like, because you want to show them the best of Perth.
2: Yes,
1: like,
2: exactly. Yeah. Yes.
1: So with your baby, with your newborn baby and your newborn puppy.
2: And the puppy. I think it'll be great, but I'm slightly nervous just because I've never been through this before, so I don't know what the baby's sleep schedule is going to be like. I don't know, am I going to be fit to entertain people? Am I going to be just exhausted because I haven't been sleeping well?
1: Yeah.
2: Will I even want to put on clothes? Because I understand that when you're in the thick of it, you're just wearing pyjamas.
1: You're a dairy cow.
3: You are a dairy cow. Yeah, you are.
2: So we're just going to have to wait and see.
1: Oh, Caitlin.
2: But yeah, I was slightly concerned.
1: You're brave.
2: Yeah. Like, it could be worse. I can think of all the ways that it could be worse, but also I'm a little bit nervous about
3: what happens if they settle in and
2: us.
3: They're having such a good time and then they decide to stay? They can save more.
2: I mean,
3: how are you going to say no?
2: If they're looking after the baby, then it's a different kettle of fish. If they're helping out, I think, though, like, his sister has kids. They get it. Like, hopefully.
1: That's what amazes me is because they do have children that they're thinking, oh, we should not be imposing on them at this time.
2: I mean, if it was me, I would want my own space, but that's just me personally. Yes.
1: But if it was me, I'd be saying, oh, she's got a brand new baby. I mean, so is Reese, I suppose. So the two of them have a brand new baby. The last thing they want is visitors, a house full of visitors, including little children. Mm. If the children are a little bit older, you know that they could play with a puppy or whatever, but they're still pretty young. Those kids need amusement and they're going to have their, you know, screaming tantrums and whatever. They're going to have their witching hour and everything and you're like...
3: Send them over to Adventure World, let them run loose from your house.
2: Every day I've been looking into some of the activities they can do and I know that they're pretty proactive. They will go off and they'll go out and about. It'll be great to have them over for Christmas. In the past couple of years, we've gone over to Sydney and shacked up with them. So, I mean, is this returning the favour? Well, I guess. But
3: a couple of weeks. It's tough.
2: How long?
1: They didn't have a newborn baby at the time, did they?
2: No.
1: No. Let's talk Caitlin off the ledge, although I think I've talked her onto it.
2: I know. In my head, I'm like, they're my family. They love me. But now I'm apprehensive.
1: House guests and new
3: babies.
1: Let's talk about that.
0: Nova's Nathan, Nat and Sean.
4: The clock ticking on the wall.

0: Matt and Sean on Nova.
1: Caitlin Bassett's in the house and she's heavily with child. We're very excited for the birth of this baby, Seabass. But you, so come Christmas, you've going to have 6 visitors in the house.
2: Yes.
1: So 4 adults and 2 children, little children, yes. 6 and 4.
2: A newborn, a puppy and myself and Reese. So they're 8. Yeah, 8 of us, 8 bodies.
1: And let's not gloss over the newborn thing because that, I think, is probably the biggest stress of all. Is it a good idea to have guests and a newborn? This is the question that we're asking. Let's go to Ali in Rockingham. Morning, Ali.
3: We're just wondering if this is a good thing. Have you been through this before?
4: I have an identical situation. And so, and it was, it turned out to be a bit of a nightmare. I'm sorry to tell you.
1: Okay, talk us through the situation. How old was the baby when the visitors arrived?
4: Well, we'd actually emigrated, so I fell pregnant the first week of actually getting in the country.
3: Oh, you're celebrating. Let's get on it.
2: Such a fertile land here in Australia.
4: For sure. So 9 months later, come September, I had my baby, and who is 3 weeks old, and we had 2 sets of visitors from the UK who were my husband's best friends. One had 2 adults and then 2 children, a 3-year-old and an 8-year-old. And the other ones were 2 adults who had no kids. And they were lovely, but obviously they didn't have kids and weren't going to particularly have children, so didn't really have a handle on the whole child situation. But they were like, before we come over, the adults that had kids said, oh, I hope it's okay. We've got a doctor's clearance and everything for the 3-year-old because he's just had a really big serious bout of chicken pox.
1: Oh, God. Oh, Ali, that's not what you want to hear.
4: I know. And I was like, being a really nervous first-time mum, never having had a newborn baby before, I was really protective, and I was hormonal as well, and I was breastfeeding through the night and I've had no sleep, so I was, like, crying every 5 minutes. I'm like, no, that's fine. I'm sure it'll be fine. So basically they were staying for a month. Within 2 weeks, I was like, oh, Connor, my baby Connor, who's going to be 18 next week, by the way, is that a rash on his tummy? Oh, my God. Oh. Before I knew it, within 24 hours, he was absolutely covered in chicken.
1: Ali, that's the worst scenario.
4: Oh, my God. I was just like on my knees. My husband, I told him, and he could see my face. I was ropeable. I was going to kill him because I didn't want it to happen at that time anyway.
3: Yeah.
4: Because I said, it's just going to be so hectic. We've never been parents for. I never even wanted kids.
1: Connor must be glad to hear that.
3: You just wanted to practice.
2: Did they at least go off and entertain themselves, or were you expected to, entertain and cook and clean for them too?
4: Oh, everything. And then when I actually asked, would it be any opportunity that maybe somebody could give me a little bit of help with cleaning? They're like, we're on holiday. We haven't come here.
1: No way!
2: Stop it.
1: I would, Ali,
2: kick them out.
1: They are monsters.
2: How did you survive?
1: No wonder you left England.
2: I mean, you can't drink at that stage, I'm guessing, while you're breastfeeding. But what did you do to survive?
4: Oh, my God, I just had to keep going out for walks. I'm like, really enjoy walking.
3: Oh, she's just steaming.
1: Still get poxy little baby for a walk. She did. Oh, Ali, that story. Oh, thank you. There's a cautionary tale. Seabass, no chicken pox.
2: Yep.
1: Draw a line through that. Laura's in Bennett Springs. Hello. Trying to give Seabass some advice here. Talk her through it. What's your take?
5: Look, I think all these stories, you're just going to get closer to the ledge. But look, I didn't have people staying, but I hosted Christmas last year with a newborn. Oof. They were like, it's going to be hot. Instead of going out with the baby, we'll come to you.
1: Oh.
5: And you think, there's plenty of hands. You have a break because someone can hold the baby. No, I was a Christmas dairy cow. The baby doesn't want anyone else. It only wants mum. And it was so hot with the air conditioning, all the extra people. She was just in a nappy.
1: Yes.
5: I was in a room away from Christmas celebrations feeding because she was so unsettled with the amount of people in the house. They're all out in the pool having a great time, and there I am tidying up the kitchen with a baby in my arm and on the boob. So it was... Love my family, but it was.
1: And then they just swat off going, oh, that was great, thank you. And you're like, oh, my God,
5: like,
1: this is a nightmare.
5: So I'm like, get out of my house.
2: Yeah, they took all the good leftovers too, didn't they, the buggers?
3: Well, I've got to think. My mum, we've got a lot of people come over, mum, for Christmas Day, and she's just in the kitchen.
1: Yes.
3: Oh, I feel for her so much. People are helping her, but there's not enough people to help for the amount of people that are there.
2: It's all the planning that goes into it. Yeah. What time does the food need to go on? How much food do we need? Do we have all the plates? Do we have seats?
1: When does the turkey go in? Yeah. When does it come out? There's a lot. Thanks, Laura. Kim's in Melville. Hello, Kim. This is like group therapy at the moment, Kim. So talk to Seabass about having visitors and newborns.
0: Yeah, so my baby was about 6 weeks old, first child, so first time mum. Mm. And mother-in-law thought she'd come over from interstate for a visit on her way back from Ireland, you know, so planned it all.
1: Yeah.
0: That sounded like a good idea. 6 weeks postpartum, what could go wrong? everything goes wrong because the wheels are falling off. And
2: I was about to say, that's what they told me. Yeah, 6 weeks is like D-Day where you want to give up.
1: Yes,
0: exactly. She acted like she was at a hotel and was, you know, what time will dinner be ready, things like that. And I thought, okay, we've got to get this sleep sorted because, you know, I wasn't really getting much sleep.
1: Yes.
0: So sleep when the baby sleeps was, you know, something that everybody tells you.
1: But it is impossible, by the way. Yes.
0: And she decided in the next room to teach herself how to play the Irish piccolo.
1: Why? These people deserve a special place in hell. Like, that is...
0: Oh, my God. Absolutely.
1: And this woman, we know that she has had a baby at some point in her life, and yet she still did not have any empathy for your situation, Kim.
0: Correct.
1: Was she any good at the Irish piccolo?
0: Ex-mother-in-law.
2: Did she play some jaunty lullabies for you?
3: Ex-mother-in-law.
0: Not at all. No, it was a nightmare. I was in the room on my phone texting my husband saying, you need to do something about your mother.
1: Yes, or she won't survive. She won't. There's an Irish piccolo that's about to be placed somewhere very delicate.
3: Exactly. Nathan, Nat and Sean.
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0: 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Nova.
1: Joel is in a one-sided feud with Verity from the gym.
2: And I've not made up a fake name for her.
1: No,
2: because
1: that's
2: I
1: it.
2: Never do. Because it doesn't feel truthful
1: yes.
2: for me
1: yeah.
2: when I tell the story.
1: No.
2: So Verity's a real person.
1: Yep.
2: And she's a real piece of work. She has done nothing wrong except at all. Except be really fit and beautiful. But she's recently, fired a little grenade my way and taken treadmill 10 at the gym
1: yes,
2: you go
1: shots
2: to.
1: Shots fired.
3: That's enough, mate.
1: Because treadmill 10 is yours.
2: And at this gym, like, the trainers are kind of like rock stars, so you sort of pick your classes based on the trainers. Mm. So she likes the same trainers as I do, so we go to the same classes.
1: Mm. She knows.
2: She's normally treadmill 18. I'm normally treadmill 10. We know our sides. But she has decided to take my
3: She's crossed the floor.
1: Yeah.
3: Literally.
2: She actually has. Like, the door's in the middle to the end of the class.
1: Mm. Yes.
2: So she's come down south side.
3: She knows better.
1: She's Putin and treadmill 10 is Ukraine. That's what's happened here.
2: Correct.
1: It's a land
2: that
1: grab.
2: Is a good way to put it. Thank you. It really is.
1: You're welcome.
2: And I'm fired up.
1: So one-way feuds, because it's not fun if they know about it.
3: No.
1: Joe's in Secret Harbour. Shh. Hello.
4: Hello.
3: Hey, Joe.
1: Okay, Joe, as well as living in a secret suburb, you're also in a secret feud. What's going on?
4: Well, the lollipop man. I'm in a feud with the lollipop man.
3: Oh, yes.
2: What's he done?
4: Well, I drive past him every day and I wave to him and he does not wave. And he waves to everybody else in front of me. I see him do it. But not me.
3: Does he?
4: Not me.
3: So, mate.
4: I think it.
2: What's his problem?
4: I could, because I nearly ran him over once.
3: Well, that might be. There might be something there.
1: This sounds like you're both in a one-sided feud with one another, because he's making a statement as well, isn't he?
4: Mm. Well, I try. I've even opened the window and waved.
3: Oh,
4: no,
3: yes, yeah,
4: nothing.
3: You're trying to bridge that.
1: Yeah, but
3: apologise.
1: But one tyre was on his foot, so it was hard to.
2: He was grimacing.
4: No, I didn't hit him. I did not hit him.
1: Joe, good.
3: You would have thought you'd been able to wear him down by.
1: I know, right? Just repeatedly doing it. You're going to have to up the ante. So I think maybe
3: beat
1: next time have a. Yeah, not beat the horn, because that sounds a bit aggressive, but have one of those party whistles and just blow that at him out the window, maybe.
2: Yeah.
1: Maybe high five him. Maybe
2: flash him.
1: Start bringing presents. Even.
4: I'm going to do that. Take him a coffee, actually. That was my next move.
2: Yeah.
4: I don't know what else.
1: Yeah.
2: No, I do it. You know, when they go low, you go high, as Michelle Obama says.
1: Indeed. Kiri is in Ravenswood. Hello. We're talking one-sided feuds. What have you got for us?
5: Well, I was actually the Verity.
2: Oh. Tell me.
5: So I have a very distinctive name. And one day my friend had been hanging out socially with people from work and she just happened to mention me. And one of the guys at work was like, oh, Kiri, like, did she used to work at this place?
2: Yeah.
5: And I was like, yeah, she did, she did. And he goes, oh, my ex-girlfriend hated her.
1: What did you do, Kiri?
5: I don't think I did much, but to be fair, I wasn't a huge fan of hers either. But he just unloaded on all the things she used to say about me when she would get home from work.
3: Oh, and you knew nothing of this. Oh.
5: No, like, she gave me bad vibes, but that was about it. I was very polite and fine with her, and I ended up leaving anyway. But, apparently she really had it in for me.
2: Yeah, because when you don't like someone, then you start, you know, overthinking it and you start finding every last flaw.
1: Yes, that's right.
2: Everything they do starts to annoy you a lot, Verity.
1: Even if you're just going around about your business.
2: Yeah. And you're like, oh, they're doing that to annoy me. No, they're not.
1: Mm. All right, up next we've got Verity from Melbourne. No, I'm only joking.
2: Good.
1: It's Tanya from Applecross. Hello. Are you in a one-sided feud?
6: Yes. So... at the complex where I work, a new tenant moved in and she's got this sexy little MX-5, which I actually appreciate the car. Anytime you drive into the car park and everyone's in their mum SUVs and their, you know, four-wheel drive, you think there's a car park available and then you pull up all excited and there's this tiny little MX-5 and it's not even catfishing me, it's just car-fishing me every day.
2: This is the level of petty I know that feeling. I hate those tiny cars. Finally, I found a park. No, it's a little car.
1: So you're angry at her, not all the people driving the big cars.
3: No,
1: that make
3: that was
1: it.
3: Silly.
1: No, so you're angry at her.
2: No, fair enough.
6: And it's a sexy car.
1: It's sexy.
6: I'm like, I just can't get on board with it.
1: Do you know the driver? Do you know who it is? Or you're kind of angry at the entity that is the driver of this car?
6: No, I know the driver. She's the new strata manager. So I've got to be nice to her because she can actually
3: stick us out. Yeah, you'll be out.
1: Not only does she have a sexy little car, she's got power.
2: Oh,
6: she's
2: Tanya.
6: Got the power to go behind her. Nathan, Nat and Sean. Nova. Are you ready? The
7: 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Army. 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

0: Jack, Lutzy and Susie O'Neill.
1: Soldier Boy's going for president.
2: Wait, did you say Soldier Boy?
1: Yes.
3: Soldier Boy, I'm in it. Oh. Why me crack it? Why me roll? Why me crack that Soldier Boy? That Superman.
4: But I can't think of anyone better than him.
2: I mean, they don't have anyone better in there right now.
1: Maybe not. Maybe be safer.
4: Well, if Trump can't be. Honestly, you can't let anyone, you can't rule anyone out,
2: no,
4: really.
2: You can't.
1: Yeah, it's bizarre over in the US, isn't it?
4: Yeah.
1: So Soldier Boy posted on his Instagram, Soldier Boy 2028, saying that he's exploring a move from business, music and technology into public service. And then he started listing his priorities.
2: Oh, yeah.
1: So kind of like a pitch, like he's... His priorities include jobs, opportunity, education, criminal justice reform, and technology and AI.
4: I mean, I can say that. I mean,
1: that what sentence?
4: Yeah.
1: Yeah, exactly.
4: What's he going to do about it?
1: Yeah. But it made me think, in Australia, who do you reckon, what celebrity could be a good PM?
2: Oh, jeez. Mm. Jeez, that's a tough one.
4: Soldier Boy's like, I'm trying to think what the equivalent is in Australia.
2: Mm.
4: Like Illy.
2: Really? Illy's a PM.
4: You know?
2: One of those rappers, 360 or Pez. 360. Yeah, for PM. Hilltop Hoods.
4: One of the Hilltops.
2: Yeah.
1: One of them?
2: Yeah.
1: Well, if we're going down the music path, what about a Hugh Jackman?
2: I could see Hugh doing politics.
1: He'd be pretty good.
2: I could see him being fair.
4: Yeah.
2: I'm trying to think who actually would do an okay job or actually enjoy it. You know what I mean? I could see Russell Crowe getting into it.
1: I could see Russell Crowe getting into it.
2: Yeah.
4: Yeah.
2: And he'd speak to you like Maximus, so you'd have to listen.
1: What about Husey? Yeah. What about Husey? He's really outspoken at the moment in politics.
2: Yeah.
1: He's getting a lot of support.
2: Is he getting support?
1: Yeah.
2: I always see him getting, like, slandered.
1: No, well, people I know that run small businesses, say to me, oh, my God, how good's Husey on Instagram? Like, I think that he's like, speaking for the small business people.
2: Right.
4: Oh, yeah, well, he's getting stuck into Albanese.
1: Yeah.
2: Hates the government.
4: It, yeah.
1: Yeah, that sort of thing. Say, like, it. What about, this person would definitely get in, I reckon. I don't know how he'd go. Robert Irwin?
2: Yeah.
1: He's popular.
4: Very popular.
2: Depends
4: what they all stand for. But, yeah. You know, just the popularity stakes.
1: Yeah. I can't think of many girls. I'm trying to think of someone.
2: Oh, yeah.
1: Probably a sports person. Ash Barty?
4: I mean, there's a likability there, obviously.
1: Yeah. Yep. It made me think, when I was thinking about sports people getting into politics, it made me think about, do you remember when Mal Meninga,
4: the footy player? I've seen anxiety listening to that.
1: When I don't know what he was going for. Was it a state position?
4: I'm going to say senator. That could be wrong. I feel like he was in Canberra getting interviewed by the ABC, which made me think it was federal or Senate sort of stuff.
1: Yeah, was this was like his first interview when he was deciding to become a politician, right?
4: It was day one.
1: Day one of his campaign.
2: And here's the audio.
5: Why are you standing? A number of reasons. I guess throughout my sporting career, I've had the urge to do community work, and I think I've really worked hard on that aspect my 16 years in Canberra. The thing about that is that I was, I guess, a public figure, and I was put on the podium where I was just a person out there making sure that I was, I'm buggered. I'm sorry.
6: So Marilyn Meninga is leaving the studio, and he says that he can't do it.
4: That was it.
1: That was it.
4: He never did nothing.
2: Like, it looks like it was a dare. Like, someone set him up for that.
4: Yeah, how could you not, like, you know?
2: Yeah. I'm bugging stuff this. I've realised what I'm doing.
4: Yeah, just fraud.
1: I could totally relate
4: to that. Not him being a fraud, just a fraud in that role. Yeah. Obviously, he went on to great things, Australian coach and blah, blah, blah, but just wasn't cut out for Mel.
1: Wasn't in his lane. Because I could see that, though. You know, it sounds like a good idea. Yeah, he can do it.
4: Yeah.

0: someone's telling him to do it.
1: And then when you start trying to sell it, you're like, oh, my God.
2: He's in a similar situation with the Perth Bears right now. He took over. He's like, yeah, I'll do it. It'll be great. And then PNG's getting all the support. And he's just like,
0: yeah. But at least he knows rugby league. Yeah. He's like, politics is different. At least he's in his stronghold sort of rugby league wheelhouse. Yeah.
1: I love it that he's so honest.
2: I'm done with this.
0: Hey. Brutal.
3: Nick, Lutzy and Susie O'Neill.

0: Dudsy and Susie O'Neill.
1: Yeah, I just mentioned Panadol. They had turning 70, apparently, and they've conducted a huge survey about things that annoy Aussies the most, particularly through the hot summer months. And Today Show reporter Peter Feagan.
2: Stop it.
1: The great Feagues is on the streets of, where are you? You seem to be on the Gold Coast a lot for no apparent reason when you do these crosses. I mean, I know it's convenient for you, mate, but...
3: Yeah, convenient. It's about an hour from home, but yeah.
1: What's going mate, on?
3: Mate, this is... Lutzy, you would have had a few Panadols in your time, mate. This is a list of things that annoy Aussies the most, particularly in the warmer months. Great talking point this morning. Everyone on the Gold Coast keen to have their say. Nick, I'll need a drum roll if I can, mate. Press the button.
1: That's going to take them at least 10 seconds, mate.
4: Hi, Feagues, while we're waiting.
3: Hello, Suze.
4: Okay, here we go, Feagues.
1: There you go.
3: The number one thing that annoys people the most is the sound of a buzzing mosquito. There you go. That is the one thing that gets Aussies the most. Now, on the list too, it was the buzzing mosquito. Coming in a close second was getting into a stinking hot car in the middle of summer. People hate that.
4: Yep.
3: Flies were up there. Busting a plugger, being swooped by a magpie is on the list. Also, dodging bindies. And this one, mainly for female listeners, when you spot a huntsman right before you're about to go to bed and you can't get it, and you know the huntsman is around the house somewhere, that featured quite heavily.
4: I've got so many questions on that.
1: I agree with that one totally.
4: I don't mind spiders because my mum always told me they eat the insects.
5: Well, they're good.
4: So I don't mind them.
1: But isn't there some stat fees that there's like five times in your life one crawls into your mouth or something like that?
5: There's some weird thing about that in your sleep, at least five times that you swallow, or something like that.
3: I don't know about your mouth, Lutzy, but I don't
5: I won't give you the other stats. Also, we've
3: been taken to the streets this morning to ask a few people. I thought your listeners would appreciate this. They'll no doubt want to chime in. Other things that are annoying people, let me tell you, politicians featured very predominantly on this list. Also, but when you buy a meat pie, guys, here's a question. When you buy a meat pie, is the sauce free or do you have to pay for it? Why? If you buy the pie, you get the sauce. That was another thing that really annoyed people this morning. Also, Lutzy's chat was on there.
4: Lutzy's what?
1: Joke. Just my chat. Please don't make a joke about Susie right now. Just leave it with us two.
4: It's not a great day for me, Feagues.
5: And can I say follow up? You swallow zero spiders in your sleep during your life. That is a myth, apparently.
1: Okay, there you go.
4: What about people, Feagues, who eat bananas and you can hear their teeth hit as they're biting it?
5: Oh my God.
3: Good point. Loud eaters. Susie also doesn't like
1: male drivers.
4: Specifically middle-aged ones.
1: And potentially some ethnicity she won't go into as well. But we don't know.
3: Yeah, loud eaters is definitely on the list. I thought I'd throw it over to your listeners, guys. I'll set you up.
5: Oh, there you go. Put the phones out, Feagues.
1: Oh, I like that, Feagues. Throw the phones.
5: All right, we can do that. 13, 24, 10. Let's go for it.
1: Text line as well. Hit us wherever you want.
4: Yeah. Oh, so many things. What about snoring? People snoring close to you.
1: Snoring's a big one.
5: Yeah, snoring's bad. Yeah, bad parkers, as we were just discussing.
4: Bad parkers.
5: Really bad parkers.
1: I hate putting sunscreen on your back when you got no one to help you.
4: It's impossible.
1: When you're single.
5: Friends putting friends on sunscreen.
1: Yeah, and then having to ask a mate to do it.
5: You wouldn't do it for Feagues? I could see you do it for Feagues.
1: Remember Ben Teo doing it to me once. It just didn't feel right, Feagues.
5: But if anyone, he's the man you want to put sunscreen on your back.
1: His coverage is just wonderful.
4: I just think if I had to put sunscreen on your back, Lutzy, I don't think I could do it.
1: I wouldn't feel comfortable asking you. It'd be weird.
4: It'd be so weird.
1: Anyway, that's a good one, Feagues. So you keep asking those Gold Coast people.
3: No dramas. Thanks for that, guys. I sat silently for 30 seconds. Nah, good one. No, I'll do that again for you. No.
1: He's never happy, is he, Feagues? Never happy.
0: Nick Lutzy and Susie O'Neill on Nova. Nova 96.9, Sydney. Wake up with Ricky, Lee and Tim.
5: I love this.
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0: and Susie O'Neill.
1: But yesterday on the show, Suze, I think it was when we were talking about me going camping and then the toilet situation.
2: Yeah, I was chatting about rooming with a couple of girlfriends when I was away recently.
1: And you said this.
2: You know when people are going to sleep and they let off little fluffs? Or early in the morning, they let off little fluffs?
1: Yeah.
3: You can't do that when
2: That happened when we glamped the other day and that thing with the two girls. Someone let off a fluff early in the morning as they were waking up.
4: Just a good morning.
2: So that's
3: the more I think about that situation.
1: The camping one.
3: Sharing.
1: Yeah, it was bad.
3: I know it's out of your control, but God, I'm not. That's. You know, then, come on.
1: I know. And then getting sick from it. Anyway, we don't need to go down there.
3: I know.
1: Yeah. What we wanted to dig on, because our boss immediately came in from middle management buzz and said, "Did you say fluff on air this morning?" And just thought the word fluff was so funny.
2: Obviously, I meant flatulence. Is that how you say it? What do you call it? I mean, 13, 24, 10, if you want to chime in.
1: Well, we wanted to know, on 13, 24, 10, did you have a funny word for it or your family have a funny word for it growing up?
2: Growing up, we called it pop-offs.
1: Right.
2: Someone did a pop-off.
3: Oh, I can't remember. I just think it was fart.
1: But see, we weren't allowed to say that.
2: I don't think that was a word when I was young.
1: Mine was embarrassing because...
3: I don't know. You might be thinking.
1: Because Mum told us it was called a windy bot. And I remember going into primary school saying windy bot, and that was when I first realised it wasn't real.
3: Great way to get bashed at school,
1: Mum.
3: Yes,
1: exactly.
3: Thanks
1: Mum. Yeah.
3: Oh, I did a windy bot.
2: Was that at the all boys school?
1: It was.
3: Dear.
1: You idiot.
2: Oh, jeez.
3: I can't remember what specifically that I was told. Mum's text me saying, she's right. We did a bomber.
1: A bomber?
3: Yeah. She's right. We did.
1: Bomber's not bad.
3: Mum just said we said a bomber. Oh, you did a bomber.
2: Did you find out when the word fart started? Oh, here we go.
3: I didn't.
2: The word fart. The word fart dates back to the old English period before 1150.
3: Oh, so way before your time.
2: Originating from the old English word fartian, which means to break wind.
3: Fartian.
1: Fartian.
2: That's interesting, isn't it?
3: Fartian.
1: But there's plenty of different ways to say it. Kate out of Kawongba, what did you guys used to say?
5: It's not me, it's my mother-in-law. She calls them Cracker Jacks.
3: That's not bad.
2: Cracker Jacks. That's a good one.
1: Cracker Jacks is
2: who
1: a good
2: left
1: one.
2: Off a Cracker Jack?
3: Gillian on the text line, crop dusting.
1: Oh,
2: crop dusting. Yeah. That's kind of when you walk and you do silent ones, isn't it?
1: Yes.
2: I think.
1: And you leave it behind.
3: And then it sort of follows you.
1: And you see everyone just go,
3: crop dusting. That's the evil, actually.
2: Silent but deadly.
3: SBD.
2: Yeah.
1: Lee out of Green Bank, what have you got?
6: My family used to say, who shot a bunny?
1: Bommy.
6: No, bunny.
2: Who shot a bunny? Who shot a bunny?
6: Yeah.
3: Shot a bunny.
1: What?
6: Don't ask me why, but that's what my dad always said.
2: That is funny.
1: Shoot a bunny.
2: On our family group, our extended family, like cousins, everything group text the other day, we're talking about how my nana, she used to fart a lot when she got older.
3: Oh, no.
2: And she would always open and close. If she was in the kitchen, she'd open and close the cupboard doors so people couldn't.
1: Oh, while she was letting it go.
2: Yeah, necessarily hear it.
1: Just going for it.
2: Yeah.
1: Kelly out of Homeview, what have you got?
7: Okay, growing up, I'm with Suze. We called it popping off. We did a pop-off. But now I've got a seven-month-old grandson. We've decided to go toots. So he has little toots every now and then.
2: Toots.
7: And we say to him, did you toot, darling? You know, so that's going to be the word, I think, from now on.
1: Tooty.
2: I like that. Did you make that up?
7: A little tooter. I don't know. I think we just did. Mm. I don't know. One of us.
2: Invention of the word.
1: Yeah, there you go.
3: So shooting a bunny, just quickly. It's an ammunition term. It's some sort of when you shoot and it's a silent, almost like. And so shooting a bunny means passing gas completely silently.
1: So that's the sign of a deadly
3: shooting. Yeah, it's CBD.
1: Shooting
3: a bunny.
1: Shooting a bunny. That's a good one.
3: Yeah.
1: Shoot the bunny.
2: Jeez.
3: Yeah.
1: Anyway, there you go.
2: What's the worst place you've done a fart?
1: That's a different phone topic. That's tomorrow.
2: I remember mine. Yeah. I was in church at primary school.
3: Oh, dear.
2: And my friend came up to me and she scared me by, you know, that at school they used to grab your side, its side behind,
3: from behind
2: you. Behind and grab like the side of your waist.
3: And you just released.
2: And I went,
3: really?
2: In church. So it wasn't,
3: you didn't shoot a bunny. It was like, you could hear it.
2: It was a, what do you call a loud one?
1: Yeah, like a real bad one.
2: Mm. It's a pop off.
1: Yeah.
3: Big pop off. Lockie once, our producer in church. Oh, no. He didn't shoot a bunny though. He
1: killed the whole farm.
0: Nick Lutzy and Susie O'Neill on

0: Lutzy and Susie O'Neill.
1: Right now, one of our favourite presenters in the country.
2: Well, he's the most favourite, famous something or other.
3: Funniest.
2: Sam Pang! Oh,
4: wow.
2: I'm on fire today, Lutzy
4: coming. You are... You started off strong. What about, you know, for the next, just, I don't know, 5 to 6 minutes, just coherent sentences. And just, Jerry, you give it a go?
2: I can't promise.
1: Five to six, have you forgotten breakfast radio? 2 to 3, Sam.
4: Even better, Nick. Happy with that?
3: Let me get my question in first then,
4: Sam. 1 to 2?
3: Let me get my bit in before they start chatting. I was just looking at your Wikipedia page, Sam. I don't know if it's true.
4: Right.
3: Yeah. A, it says you've got a pet falcon called Hank, which I presume is not true. Okay.
2: You got a falcon called Hank?
3: You got a pet falcon called Hank. But this one, please tell me this is true. It says that you're a long-distance relative of Lorraine Desmond, who played Shirley Gilroy on A Country Practice.
2: Oh.
3: If anyone was born in the 70s like me, she was...
2: Is that true?
4: One of those is true, Susie.
2: Ooh.
3: Are you related to Lorraine?
2: No, it's the falcon.
4: No, it's the falcon. No! Oh, God, I miss Hank, though. I miss him. Birds don't live as long as you think. Hey, Lorraine Desmond who played Shirley on A Country Practice, is my mum's cousin.
3: Wow.
4: Who was my mum's cousin because she's passed away.
3: Rest in peace. But, oh, God, okay. So,
2: when you said that,
4: rest in peace. Like this, rest in peace. Like this chat.
2: Yeah. When you said Lorraine then, I was the only other Lorraine I could think of was Lorraine Bobbitt, which would have been, remember Lorraine Bobbitt?
4: It was Lorraine. That was Lorena. And also this
2: was
4: Lorraine? Lorraine.
2: Oh, Lorraine. Okay, so that's different.
4: Lorena.
2: Was it Lorena Bobbitt with an A on the end?
4: Should we start again?
1: Yeah. Join us now, Sam Pang, the one and only.
4: Hi, good to see you guys.
1: Hey, mate, great to have you on, Sam.
4: Good morning.
1: Yeah, okay. Wow.
3: I'll stay out of it now.
1: Sam Pang Tonight returns on Monday, 8:40 on Channel 10, Sam.
4: Thanks for having me. Is that it?
2: No. I'm 3 series, who would have thought?
4: Yeah. I know. Yeah, that's 3 series, but... Just keep this in mind, Lutzy. They're only 8-episode series.
2: Yeah,
4: so
2: right.
4: Season three starts on Monday night in the Have You Been Paying Attention spot. But it's episode... We've done 16. So this is at show 17. So it's still a new, young show.
2: Yeah.
4: You're not like a well-oiled machine like you guys.
2: Well, we did notice, actually, you have your... what's it called? It's your Wheel of Segments.
4: Yes.
2: Yeah, well, I just realised that and it wasn't our fault because we don't come up with any of the ideas for our show. It's our producers, but we have a game roulette wheel. I don't know if you can see it behind Susie there on the screen, but it's almost identical to what's on your show, I've just realised.
4: I think it's the wheel's the same. I think some of the segments might be different.
2: We've got the Battle of the Sexes on here. We've got Battle of the Sexes, which is a completely new idea.
4: Tell me there's a secret sound on there.
3: No.
1: How did you know?
2: Beat the bomb.
3: You know when you do that wheel of segment on your show, though, Sam, it always ends up to pushing someone into the Christmas tree. Is that rigged?
4: The season one, they all landed on people getting pushed into a Christmas tree. It was a wonderful selection of... It was fun. I really enjoyed it, Nick. There was, like, Sean McAuliffe went in and... Costa from Gardening Australia, Toadie from Neighbours. It was great.
3: Newton?
4: The second season, Paddy Newton went in.
2: Was it a Christmas time?
4: It was almost elder abuse, to be honest.
2: We just did it.
1: Nearly killed him.
2: Like if it was Easter, would you push them into a cave or something? Or
4: no, we just it was just random.
2: That was a resurrection joke.
4: Wow.
1: We should add a tree to our wheel next month coming into Christmas, and we should add that exact segment. And it'll just be different producers we push in every day.
3: We could do that.
2: No, you can't do that.
1: I'd be a bit of fun.
2: Any big changes on the show, Sam, for series 3?
4: I don't think so, mate. The more you do it, hopefully the better you get.
2: Yeah,
4: so,
2: that's what they say.
4: You know, I've got Kitty Flanagan joining me on Monday night as a guest. I have a different guest announcer every show. So Kitty and I will be there for an hour just navigating you through the show. So, you know, come along.
3: I love that you do that, Sam. Like, I watch this show religiously. Sorry, I can't speak. I've just been drinking a smoothie and my tongue's frozen at the moment.
4: Yes.
1: We're professionals, Sam, as you can tell.
3: But I love...
4: This show is the greatest show.
2: It really isn't.
3: I love how you get the comedians in to go back and forth. And Kitty is one of my favourites. She was one of the favourites. And Sean McAuliffe was funny too. And Anna.
4: She's the best.
3: Anne as well. You got such good friends that come and do that for you.
4: Yeah, I'm very lucky, do you know what I mean, that they get to come and hang out. So there'll be a different, guest announcer every week. So, you know, some of them will be back. And, I'm very lucky that some of my friends are the funniest people in the country. So how cool they get to hang out.
1: Now, Sam, you hosted the Logies for 3 years and this was your first year off, wasn't it?
4: Yes, it was.
2: And you win the gold. Have we spoken to you since Sam won the
1: Logies?
2: So,
1: just give me a round of applause. Well done.
4: Oh, wow.
3: And you know who else won a gold Logie?
1: Who?
3: You know who else? Lorraine Desmond in 1981.
2: Stop it.
1: Showing.
3: She did. I just looked
4: did
3: it
4: she?
3: Up.
2: Really?
3: She did.
1: There you
3: she
1: go.
3: Did. You and your great second cousin have both won gold Logies.
1: Wow.
4: Well, I didn't know that. So that's one. That's
1: family
4: made,
1: Christmas.
4: It's made it even more special. Yeah.
1: It's
4: got to
1: be a ride, isn't it, Sam?
4: Yeah. Well, she's dead, Nick.
1: No,
4: just letting you know. Just letting you know that she's.
1: Pour some rum on the
4: grave. We're not hanging out. We're not hanging out. I will. I'll do that. She would have liked that.
1: Take your Logie to the grave come Christmas Day.
2: A Ouija board or something.
4: Yeah. It was a big night, but the hosting was. At least I had something to do on the one just gone. I just sat there and didn't drink.
2: Yeah.
4: So.
2: Hey, anyway, when we go to air.
3: What is this? What are we doing? Can I make a correction about Lorraine Desmond?
1: Oh, yeah, go for it.
4: Of course.
2: Call Lorraine Bobbitt.
1: This is anything you want.
3: She won the gold Logie, in 1962.
2: Oh, my goodness.
3: 1962.
2: The Logies were going back then?
3: Yeah, she won Best Supporting Actress for A Country Practice in 1981.
1: Who hosted that year in 62?
2: Susie.
4: That's when this segment started, I'll tell you that.
1: Well, Sam Payne, we love you, mate. Returns Monday, 8:40. Thanks for joining us.
4: Thanks so much. I learned so much from that segment. I really appreciate it. Thank you.
0: Nick, Lutzy and Susie O'Neill.
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0: Lucy and Susie O'Neill.
1: Overnight.
2: Yeah, confusing.
1: Very.
3: I don't know what's happening. She claimed it was a pretty woman situation. She wanted to buy something from a
1: shop. Wanted to buy a bird from an antique store or something. Yeah. And the guy said, you probably can't afford that, buy this one. And she said, how dare you?
2: Yeah.
3: It's one of those sort of things.
2: And the shop saying it wasn't for sale. That's why they said they wouldn't sell it to her.
1: Yeah. But it's blown up. I don't understand how that story's blown up so much.
2: There was another one on Selma.
3: Hayek,
1: yeah.
2: Yeah, on an aeroplane.
3: Selma Blair.
2: On an aeroplane. Who?
1: Yeah, we both said Hayek.
3: Selma Blair.
2: Selma Blair, you know, the actress from 100 years ago. Yeah.
3: Same as Selma Hayek.
2: She was diagnosed with MS, actually. I know her a little while ago. But this isn't to do with that. She was on an aeroplane. She tried to get out, like mid-flight, you know, and tried to exit the door. What? And they had to restrain her and stuff. And she was biting and kicking people. She got arrested.
1: What?
3: Yeah, what do you mean?
2: I mean, she went a bit crazy on an aeroplane.
3: Yeah,
2: do you remember Selma Blair? She was in all those movies back in the day.
1: I need to see a photo of Selma Blair.
2: She used to have black bob.
3: Yeah,
2: she was in those ones where, you know, it was a...
1: When you say back in the day, I mean
2: back in the 80s and 90s.
3: She wasn't in Twilight, was she? No.
1: Selma Blair.
2: Anyway, she went crazy on the aeroplane. And imagine trying to open the... I always wonder that. You know when you're at the exit door of an aeroplane and there's just the handle that you can kind of just move. Is that the only thing that opens that door?
1: Like anyone could just do it?
3: I don't know whether the pilot has to, you know, press the, you know, like with kids, like kid lock or something.
1: Well, based off the emergency... You know when you sit in an exit row and they give you that spiel and you're half listening, not really thinking, if this plane went down, I'd be useless opening this door for everyone. It seems like anyone can open it at any time.
2: Yeah, because do you get those intrusive thoughts?
1: No. To just open the plane mid flight.
3: I do not have those.
1: Not that one.
3: Sounds like, do you have them? You want to open the door?
2: I don't want to. I just go, imagine if I was here. I'm standing here right now next to this exit door, especially on overseas planes, you know, where there's that big space near the exit door.
1: Yeah.
2: And you think, oh, I wonder if I just pulled, if I pulled that thing saying pull here to exit.
3: It couldn't be that easy.
2: Would everyone just get sucked out of the aeroplane?
3: Yep.
1: Do they do it in business as well, or is this just an economy thing?
3: Oh, God, no. We have a whole different situation up there.
1: Yeah,
3: mate,
1: yeah. You've got people to do it.
3: They give you wings. Just fly away.
1: Just cruise on out. Right.
3: That part of the plane just separates and we just fly off.
1: First thing, you
3: plummet to your death.
1: You get rid of economy, everyone goes.
3: We lost the dead weight, people. Enjoy yourselves. The entrees will be around in 10 minutes.
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0: You are listening to Nova. It is Jace, Lauren and Clint. Lauren is in New York City in America.
2: America.
0: Yeah,
2: I'm coming to you from America because I'm here for our great friend's wedding, which sort of was a secret, and I don't think it's really a secret now.
0: No, it's not.
2: Andy Lake, Beck are getting married. Is it everywhere over there?
0: Well, yeah, the usuals are dining out on it, like the Daily Mail and those types.
21: I saw some photos online of Andy Lee and the lovely Beck Harding walking down the street. They looked very... very shushed up and
0: very in love.
21: They did look
0: which
21: in
0: is,
21: love,
0: which
21: didn't
0: is
21: they?
0: Good because they're getting married.
2: Well, that's what you want when you're getting married. Yeah. But yeah, we had a little welcome drinks last night, and then I
21: did
2: ended
21: get
2: up
21: a little out of hand, or
2: no, it was like a hard exit. Drinks were like from I don't know what time to what time, and then it was a hard exit. We went for dinner, and then ended up dancing in some gay club in Soho. It was great.
21: What time did we finish?
2: Not with the bride and groom. They went home.
21: Right.
2: I mean, look, it was fairly reasonable. It was about 8 p.m. Melbourne time.
0: 8 p.m. Melbourne time.
2: 8 p.m. Melbourne time.
21: Well played there, Laurie.
2: Good so work. I've decided I'm What's going that? To stay on Melbourne time.
0: Yeah.
21: Oh, that's so good. Sure. Oh, you got home at
2: so
21: 8 p.m.
2: Normally, though. I would go to bed at 8:30 in Melbourne, and I was Do like, you, I'm half an hour before on. Schedule.
21: Hang on. Brody?
22: What?
21: Brody's doing the maths. What time's that New York time?
23: Roughly 4 o'clock in the morning.
21: Yeah, no, but it was 8 p.m. Melbourne time.
2: But it was 8 p.m. Melbourne time.
0: Do you?
2: So I'm on schedule.
0: Lauren.
2: I'm having my morning coffee at 3 p.m.
0: Lauren. Do you remember?
2: Yes, Clint.
0: Do you remember FaceTiming me?
21: Oh.
2: Yes.
21: Oh, you do remember? Oh, that's good.
2: Well, now you tell me I do. Yes.
21: What time did you FaceTime?
0: No,
2: the phone
0: fun.
2: Got passed around.
0: Yeah.
2: Everyone wanted to say hi.
21: What time was that?
0: At Melbourne time or New York time?
21: I'm so confused.
2: Melbourne time. Melbourne time. Because I was in the club at like lunchtime, Melbourne time.
0: Yeah, I think it was just after lunch I was preparing or had just eaten lunch.
21: Yeah, right. Yeah. And then she was, yeah.
0: No, you were having great time. Great to see everybody in situ.
2: Yes.
21: Nice.
2: So, we welcomed ourselves to New York. And here we are.
0: Back here in Australia. Just before the show, Jace made a revelation.
21: He's
0: preparing for the summer months. He told me that he's decided to do some manscaping.
21: No, hang on.
2: Mm-hmm. I actually don't have any more questions.
21: Now she feels uncomfortable.
0: You said you got the... You were trimming your chest hair.
21: Yeah, I was just mentioning
0: is something I didn't think you'd do.
21: What do you mean?
0: Well, I just thought you'd be more natural.
2: Has he shaved his face hair yet?
21: No. I've done a nice
2: stash. Still got the dirty mo.
21: I still got the dirty mo. I just trimmed the beard because, oh, my God, I look like bloody Castaway, Tom Hanks, at the end of Holidays.
0: Oh, did you?
21: Oh, yeah. I had the full ring of beard going.
0: A ginger Tom Hanks.
21: Yeah.
2: You got the going back to school haircut.
21: Yes. Got the going back to school haircut. Little face trim, and then I was sitting there, and as I'm trimming the beard in the mirror, I looked at it, and I'm like, well, should I just keep trimming a bit more and a bit more?
2: Just keep going.
21: So
0: I don't want to see it.
21: No, I don't need to see it. Oh, my God.
2: Oh, my God, he just flashed. Now, I'm in New York City, and I wish I was further away from him right now.
0: Like on the moon?
21: No, but hang on. Like the fiancé, Paulie, the big rig, has he got chest hair?
2: He's here.
21: Yeah.
2: Hey, Paul, do you manscape? Yeah, he said. Yeah.
21: Chest as well, Paul?
2: He said you should be able to answer that, Lauren. That is true. I just wanted to hear it from you.
21: Like, do you like running your fingers through his chest hair? Like, do you like putting your head on his chest?
2: Do I like running? I don't mind, like, a bit of chest hair, though. I think it's quite sexy on a man, any other man.
21: Yeah, yeah. But I kept a bit of chest hair. I just didn't want it, like...
1: Yeah, okay.
21: I just wanted to trim a little bit. You know what I mean?
1: Yeah. Just to keep it in order.
21: Yes.
1: Okay. Because you're getting the rig out?
2: I think manscaping is important. Thank you. But I also think you need to get rid of that moustache.
21: Okay. All right. Someone told me the moustache makes me look younger, so I'm holding on to it.
2: Yeah, and then everyone in the comments said that person lied to you.
1: I think they're taking the piss.
21: What did you get up to last night, Clint Stanaway?
1: What did I do last night? I have no idea. What did I do? I did nothing. I was boring.
21: Really?
1: Completely boring.
2: Oh, that's so nice.
21: He showed me photos of the little nursery yesterday.
1: Oh, yes, yes.
21: It looks really nice.
1: It does look... I'll send you a photo, Lauren.
2: Please.
1: What's wrong?
21: No.
2: Did you see the colours? Do you know what he's having?
21: No. So it was like a neutral room.
1: Yeah, because and then I can't reveal the colours.
21: No, he showed me the table before he painted it.
1: Yeah.
21: But yeah, like it was a beautiful little nursery. It's great.
1: Thank you.
2: So the crisis room is officially gone, and now it's a baby room.
21: Yes. Yeah. So there's no more
2: people who are getting dumped can come and sleep at your house.
21: They can just be in a crib.
2: Cute. If there's anything worse than getting dumped, now you're sleeping in a crib
1: or on the couch.
21: I'll tell you what looks nice:
1: couch surfing.
21: The nursery chair, Loz. It's got the little ottoman. I'm like, oh god, I'd have a home breastfeeding.
1: Yeah,
21: that could.
1: Well, I'm not breastfeeding.
21: No, but you know what I mean.
2: How's the garden oasis going? Because we had to take the pocket out because of the baby.
21: Right. Yeah.
2: You know I haven't had an update on the garden oasis.
1: Look, I have,
2: months.
1: But it was the timeline just kept getting pushed out and pushed out. So I've just. You know what I've said? Let's tools down.
21: They didn't lift the tools
1: in
21: the
1: first. Pick them up.
2: Back to being lonely.
21: Mate, he looks great.
2: It's lonely. Garden.
21: Greek heritage. It's just a concrete backyard. Yeah. There's nothing there.
1: Yeah, I just pressed pause on that. I just think there's too much going on now.
2: Oh my god!
21: What about when the baby starts?
2: You've been
21: starts
2: pregnant for 9 months, and you've just decided there's too much going on.
1: Yeah,
21: where's the baby going to crawl
2: I love your life
21: when it starts group. Crawling? Like you need
1: on the hardwood floors. Where I crawl.
2: Surely the garden oasis will be ready by the time the baby is crawling.
21: No, Clint's like, you know what? If crawling up that driveway is good enough for me at 3 a.m, it's good enough for the baby.

0: This is Nova. You got Jace, Lauren and Clint.
1: We love our tradies on this show.
0: Love the tradies.
2: Mm-hmm.
1: They come in all shapes, sizes, qualifications.
0: I've got a lot of tradie mates.
1: Yes, you do. But you're not.
2: Is that why
1: yourself.
2: You got a ute so you could be like them?
0: Yeah, it's nice actually rocking up on job sites to visit them now. Like I park up on the footpath, so I look like yeah. Oh, just in between
2: with
0: jobs,
2: exactly.
0: Fellas.
2: Zero tools in the ute.
0: Yeah,
1: with his impeccably soft hands. We're seeing less apprentices though. It's a bit of a national problem, to be honest. Commencements in apprenticeships are down 8.7%. And that's a decline in plumbing, carpentry, mechanics, sheet metal, engineering
0: trades. See, I find
1: that
0: surprising because I think in the current AI world, they're the more secure jobs.
1: It's the one thing that's really reliable.
0: Yeah.
1: But no, you're wrong. There's less apprentices now than there ever have been and it's cause for a bit of concern.
0: Clint was saying...
2: So is that apprentices just in like building and plumbing and...
1: Yeah,
2: like,
1: obviously.
2: Does that extend as far as like...
1: Yeah,
2: hairdressers.
1: Oh well, I don't know about hairdressers. Actually, that's a good point though.
0: Clint was saying
2: to become a hairdresser, you do an apprenticeship.
0: Yeah. On 60 Minutes the other night, they were running a story about all the jobs that are going to be phased out because of AI.
1: Well, you said
0: it was terrifying.
1: Well, people applying for jobs, you know, again and again and again, and being told no, sorry, you know, this industry is being impacted by AI.
0: Yeah.
2: So, like, that job just doesn't exist
1: exactly.
2: anymore?
0: No.
2: Where did radio hosts sit on that?
0: Oh, we're hanging by
2: thread. Are we gone?
0: No.
1: Oh, I mean, who can replicate this kind of banter?
0: I mean,
2: this kind of chemistry.
0: Is this real or is this a soundboard? Board.
1: But, yeah, so apprenticeships on the decline.
0: That means apprenticeship stories will be on the decline. You know, whenever you chat with tradies and stuff everyone's got a classic story about an apprentice who's gone looking for the left-handed screwdriver or something like that.
1: Yeah.
2: Oh, no.
1: Yeah, well, the bosses tend to take liberties, don't they, a little bit when
0: absolutely.
1: They first start. They sort of, well, is it a test or is it a... Is it a series of rituals they perform on the
0: Yeah, it's a bit of
2: it's kind of just taking the piss, isn't it?
0: Yeah. 13 24 10 is our number. Apprentice stories, let's find who's had the worst one.
1: Okay, so like are you an apprentice who has experienced something?
0: Yep. Or
1: a boss who has.
0: Or you've had an apprentice on the site before and God, they've been thicker than
2: useless.
0: The brick. Yep.
1: Thicker than two planks.
0: Some of them don't get it.
1: No.
0: 13 24 10 is our number. Worst apprentice. Was it you or did you have them on your site? Give them a call. How bad were they? They work for bugger all cash as well, don't they?
1: I mean, initially, yeah.
0: But you got to do your time.
1: Well, you do.
2: I'm genuinely surprised by that, though, because I thought people were doing, like, the less sort of mainstream ways of getting careers, like not going to university anymore.
0: That's what I
2: doing
0: thought.
2: Apprenticeships instead or learning on the job.
0: You sure the article's up to date?
1: Well, I don't know. You gave it to me.
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2: Turn it up.
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9: 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That's when I knew that your heart was scarring. 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

0: 5, 9, brown 8.
1: This is Jace, Lauren, and Clint. You are listening to Nova. We are talking apprenticeships, and it looks like they're down.
2: We are, because as Jace just said, they're at their lowest level since 2001. A range of trades are battling, including like plumbing, motor mechanics, those sort of trades.
3: I'm really surprised by that.
1: Mm. Clint, your dad was like mine. He was a sparky.
2: He was.
1: Never thought about following the trade.
2: I wasn't sort of trade-minded.
1: I was like, watching someone walk through a minefield.
2: These hands are not trade hands.
1: Didn't want to get in the roof and, No.
3: Look, you two are not the two people I would call if I needed something fixed at my house. In fact, I think you two would probably be
1: the last
3: two people I would call if I needed something. I'd call Clint's dad before I call Clint.
2: Yeah, absolutely.
1: All right, let's go to Benny on 13, 24, 10, worst apprentice. Ben, you worked with one?
4: Yeah, this guy had tickets on himself. It was a few years ago now. His name was Jai. Anyway, he just kept telling us stories about girls and stuff. And I was over him. So it was back in the day, the old Nokia phone. So I just got into his phone, changed my number to like Katie, and then just strung him along for a couple of weeks. Ended up...
3: Oh, you catfished him.
4: Well, it was probably before catfishing was even around, I suppose.
1: Yeah.
4: And then, yeah, got him to go down to the local pub and he was going to meet her. He didn't even know who she was. And he just thought he was just such a player. And then, yeah, the next day when no one rocked up to the pub, we just stood around and just gave him an applause. And I think he got the message in the end.
1: Oh, I'll tell you what.
3: Stood him up too.
1: Mate, you guys should have all been waiting at the pub when he walked in.
2: Oh, that would have been good.
4: I don't think we could have been bothered.
1: I love that. Hey, good on you, Ben. Dave. Morning, David.
5: Good morning. How you going?
1: Yeah, we're good.
2: Now, you've got a bit of a story because your daughter is your apprentice.
5: Yeah, she is. She's about to qualify. She's in her fourth year. Look, I can't say anything about being the worst apprentice. She's actually quite fantastic, but I am her dad.
2: Yeah.
3: Yeah.
2: What sort of trade is it, David?
5: Sparkies.
1: Now, what's it like on the site? Because if someone's got an issue with her, are they really going to go to you over it?
5: Yeah, they will, but she's quite capable, you know. As long as I do what I'm told, everything's fine, really.
2: Yeah,
3: she's the boss.
2: It's
3: a
2: difficult one for you, David, as well, because I mean, in the old days, there'd be initiations and all this sort of thing for apprentices. But you know, it's your daughter.
5: Yeah, no, those days are well and truly gone. I believe.
1: Was there any rules handed down to the other tradies? Like, hey, don't even think about it. It's my daughter.
5: Oh, well, there's been some other tradies that have looked at her and I've sort of, in passing conversations, said, well, you know, she has got a boyfriend.
2: And a dad.
1: Yeah.
2: Who is here.
1: Imagine that, saying to, like, David on the job site, like, hey, I like you. Yeah. Like your apprentice. Yeah. It's my daughter. Okay, she's lovely.
3: Okay. She's very kind.
1: No one wires up a light switch. Okay.
2: Hey, Benny.
6: Hey, guys. How are you?
1: Yeah, good.
2: Have you had an encounter with a poor apprentice?
6: Yeah. Would be a nice way of saying it. So Monday morning rolled up, he came in late, his car was like battered and bruised and just like it looked like crap, and I said to him, mate, what's going on here? Well, nah, nothing, had a big weekend. Alright, whatever.
1: Yep.
6: Anyway, probably a few hours later, like a police car drove past the building site by chance, and I thought nothing of it, and then the cop had come back again about maybe 20 minutes later and he said, hey, who owns that car there? And I went, oh, that'll be my apprentice. Why? And he goes, that registration's flagged in our system. He goes, I pulled up because the car looks like crap. And he goes, we'll get it, run it through the system. And I said, oh, okay. I said, what happened? He goes, well, you got arrested Saturday night for drink driving. I went, okay. And he goes, well, he got arrested, got all that done, went back to his car, got back in his car again and the cop went chase him, and he had a police chase up in Swan Hill and stuff like that, and drove through like farmers' paddocks and stuff like that.
1: Jesus.
6: Unbeknownst to me, he hadn't been home. So he literally had outrun the police and did all that and then had driven to work on the Monday morning.
1: So he wasn't late.
3: Still turned up to work.
6: And I'm like, you're getting arrested, mate. See ya.
1: Yeah.
3: See ya. Did we ever see him again?
6: No, you're not.
1: Wow.
2: Was he a good, through a couple was he of a good apprentice, though?
6: He was hopeless.
7: Jace, Lauren, and Clint. Jace, Lauren, and Clint on Nova.

0: Thanks for joining us. You're listening to Nova. It is Jace, Lauren and Clint with you. We like to have a lot of fun on the show, but we think it's equally as important to stop down and have some serious chats as well.
1: Yeah, today we are remembering and paying tribute to a brave girl by the name of Remy.
2: There's so many movies that I'll never get to see and books that I'll never get to read, people I'll never get to meet, words I'll never get to say.
1: Guys, it's just so heartbreaking to hear. That is 18-year-old Remy talking candidly about what she'll miss when she's gone. And tragically, we got the news that she did lose her battle with cancer at the weekend. And this morning, we're sending our very best to her parents, Tracy and Greg, and her siblings, Charlotte and Nate. She had an impact on each of us. We met her at the Sony Foundation, Lauren.
3: Yeah, look, we work in a really privileged position where we get the opportunity to be introduced to some of the bravest people in this country, and that is kids who are fighting cancer, something no child or family should ever have to go through. And through the incredible work of the Sony Foundation and also My Room, the Children's Cancer Centre, we've met some unbelievable kids and some unbelievable families. And Remy was one of those beautiful young people that we've had the privilege of spending time with. And meeting someone like Remy and a family like hers puts everything into perspective.
0: You're spot on there.
3: Everything right back to the core of what life is all about, and her attitude was nothing short of incredible. She was so stoic and so brave, and she was fighting a fight that, like I said, no child or family should ever have to fight. And I think she touched all of us deeply. She was a really, really special girl, and it's a really sad day today for many people. But my God, it puts you back into reality, doesn't it, Jace?
0: Oh yeah, tell you what, when I got that text this afternoon. You know, like it was witching hour at my place, and I was just like, this puts things into perspective. I hugged the boys a little tighter yesterday afternoon. I just remember walking up to Remy's family after the Sony Foundation lunch because she spoke at the lunch
1: so beautifully, so eloquently.
0: But also, mate, to have the guts to stand up in that room, and you know, she was 18 years old, stand up there and, you know, pour her heart out. And I just loved her honesty in the chat. Like, she didn't sugarcoat treatment
1: And she was also incredibly cheeky and funny, which I loved about her too. She she fought a 4-year battle with Ewing sarcoma. Something beautiful happened on Sunday as well, and the reason I gave, you know, particularly her siblings a shout out, Charlotte and Nate. Charlotte ran in the marathon for her sister on Sunday, and she did it for her sister every kilometre, raising money for her and in memory of Remy. And I know this has obviously touched the Sony Foundation and also My Room. And a shout out to My Room, who do some incredible work in the community as well. And I know the team there have been, you know, really, really impacted by this death, as have we.
0: Hug your loved ones a little tighter today, everybody. And, you know, really, really put things into perspective.
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0: This is Jace, Lauren and Clint on Nova and this man.
1: Our next guest is a recently minted Gold Logie winner who immediately put his Logie to good use.
2: All those shows that I'm working on, I'm out of contract, so I will be having it with me as I walk into contract negotiation and say, mate, give me an offer and we'll just take it from there.
1: Smart and effective. Sam Payne Tonight is back for a third season. Please welcome to the show, Sam Payne.
3: Hey.
4: Sam.
5: Hello, hello.
0: Hi, Pangy.
5: Oh, yes, it's good to
4: how
5: see you.
4: How are you?
5: I'm very well. I'm very well. I can't remember saying that. I don't know where that...
0: AI. Yeah, it's good. It's good.
4: We made it up.
0: Yeah. What else do you want to say? I can type it in
5: you
0: now.
5: You can do it now? Yeah. No, it's...
4: but the show's back, Sam.
5: It's back, Lauren. It's back Monday night.
0: Why don't you come out the gates, Loz, with the suggested question on the prep sheet from the producers.
5: Oh, yeah, what is this question?
4: The suggested question on the prep sheet was this show only coming back if you won the Gold Logie?
5: Well, what imbecile asked that question?
6: It's the same imbecile that you used to work with on a breakfast show, Brody.
5: Yeah, I should have known.
6: He's now our boss.
5: No, it's a good question. This was planned. This was planned.
0: Yeah,
5: it was always happening. Imagine it all hanging on where that Logie had gone this way. It was always coming back. We had a great time last year, and it's good to be back.
6: Is a Gold Logie something you do dine out on for years, for days?
5: I don't.
6: For hours?
5: It was a big 48 hours afterwards, and I did like the idea that it did enable me to do. The Logies was on a Sunday, and on the front bar on the Wednesday night, I did the whole show in a robe in sunglasses.
4: Yeah, perfect.
5: This is a good.
0: Can milk
5: you never
0: th- it.
5: You,
0: yeah,
5: you never
0: th- a bit
5: well,
0: more comfort.
5: I was very obviously Mick and Anne were very supportive, but the idea that you would be on television for an hour, just dressed like in a robe, this is a fun. Life's surreal. Yes.
4: What have you done with it? Where have you have you got it pride of place on your bedside table, or is it hidden away? What have you? Do you even know where it is?
5: It's on tour around the country, like the Melbourne Cup.
0: You got to wear the gloves when you hold it.
6: Primary schools around Australia.
5: Where is it at the moment? It's funny. It's been in the Sam Payne Tonight office. It's been involved in a couple of shoots.
0: Oh, I bet.
5: You know what I mean? So it'll feature prominently on Monday night's show.
0: You know what? Scotty Cam did with his. He turned the base of it into a bottle opener.
5: Did he?
0: Yeah.
5: I think, that makes sense.
0: Exactly.
5: He'd have a few of them too,
0: wouldn't
5: he?
0: I think he does, yeah. Not that it's a concept.
4: How many's he want?
6: He's got a swag of them, doesn't he?
0: Yeah,
6: does
0: it'd be a lot more than Sam.
5: Yeah. Oh, yeah. No, they're hard to win. They're very hard to win.
0: Sam,
4: what's on Sam Payne Tonight, can I ask? What are we doing? We've got celebrities lined up.
5: Well, I think the guests come and they go depending who's in the country. And last year we were very lucky there was Russell Crowe and there was Rosie O'Donnell and Five Seconds of Summer and all that sort of stuff. And so it's all I can, Kitty Flanagan, I have a guest announcer every week, one, which is nice to hang out. So Kitty Flanagan and I will kind of navigate the hour on Monday and
0: some big names coming out this year. Robbie's out for the racing, for the Cup Carnival.
5: Yeah, right.
0: Will he be on?
5: There's a request in.
0: Okay,
5: are we just going to go through names of people?
4: So you're just
5: possibly
4: like the
5: aren't
4: rest
5: on
4: of us.
5: The show? Is that what we're doing?
4: Is there anyone you've said no to that wants to come on the show and you're like, just absolutely not?
5: I don't think so. No, I don't know.
4: Oh, you'll take anyone. Great.
5: Well,
6: they're lining up.
5: I think actually, to be honest, we're trying to make it a bit, what's the word, guest proof. This is me and friends having fun on a Monday night.
0: Yeah,
5: not. Do you know what I mean? It's not, we're not in LA and New York where it's just, it's not the Graham Norton show.
0: Yeah.
5: So it's our comedic take on the week and we'll do different things.
6: It's on the 10 network, right? And you do some great work on
5: the show. The lights are still on. It's going.
4: Is it 10 Peach or 10 Play?
6: Credit to 10.
0: No, it's the real channel.
6: They are backing, it's a tough time for television out there in some form. So they're backing variety, talk, comedy, which is great. But I was going to say, you've played a starring role on 7 as well. I mean, do we complete the set anytime soon? Do we see you on?
5: Great. So Front Bar's on 7.
0: Yeah. Yep.
5: This show's on 10.
0: Yeah.
5: I did a show on ABC called Ground Up earlier this year.
4: So the Today Show. They're looking for a weather boy. Yeah. That could be you, Sam.
5: Why am I a weather boy?
0: I can see you in a harness at some tree top place reading out today's top.
4: Here I am at Werribee Zoo.
5: Yeah. That would be amazing. I remember, you know, well, it's not the Today Show, but Sam Mack is the weather.
0: Yeah, love Sam.
5: Yep. Yeah, he's a good guy. But he got nominated for Gold Logie once.
0: Did he?
5: He did.
0: Well, there you go.
5: And I remember, because we were on radio at the time, and the description, Clint, some respect for a man who was described in the press release as a weather jester.
4: A weather jester.
5: I've told him that. I said, oh, man, I'll never forget it. The description of you as a weather jester is the greatest thing I've ever heard of in my life. But yeah.
4: God.
5: No, I don't. I think morning. No, I struggled enough with morning radio, Loz. I don't think morning television is my.
0: Loz, you did weather on the Today Show for a while.
4: I was a weather jester. Yep.
0: Ever got the Logie nom?
4: Absolutely not. I couldn't even get an invitation.
0: Right.
5: Well, I get invited. I get a plus one now for the rest of my life.
4: Oh, are you serious? You're like an honorary member
0: for the rest of your life.
5: Apparently,
6: is that a privilege or a chore?
4: I'm available
5: Clint,
4: next April.
5: Yeah. If you
0: so whoever
5: your name, since your name went on the title, you've happens. Really got some taken some ownership.
0: He'll use it as a threat. I'll take you as my plus one.
5: Yeah, it's good to have up the sleeve.
0: All right, so when's the show? Kicks off next week.
5: Yeah, Monday in the having pay attention spot. You know what I mean? So we finished that last night and then and so I'll roll on.
0: You're right though, kudos.
4: You just
0: to
4: don't
0: 10
4: stop working.
0: For dropping coin
6: for
0: in.
6: Genuinely backing variety and talk.
5: I don't know what channel. You make a good point though, Glenn. I don't know what Channel 9's, what their problem is with me.
6: Do you want me to make a call?
0: We get you on RBT.
6: I'm part of the
0: or something
6: like
5: that. I know, I've been on RBT. Right. I've been on RBT. I'm on most weeks, Jase. I don't know what's going on. Over.
4: Or you could do Channel 9 Carols by Candlelight. Oh, there
0: you
4: go. Yes. Imagine that. Full board.
5: Imagine that.
4: Here he is.
6: You and Sylvia Jeffries.
0: Now that
5: together at last, Clint.
3: This is Jase, Lauren and Clint.
4: Turn it up.
3: On Nova.

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0: No, they don't want you to talk. They just want you to think about what the kids are going to have for lunch.
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5: 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And Penrith, the crash on Henry Street at High Street. The traffic light's been damaged. It's affecting all directions. On the M4 motorway, traffic building eastbound through the Lighthorse interchange at Eastern Creek. Flooding has closed the Wakehurst Parkway in both directions at French's Forest Road. 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Morning showers today, tops of 19 in the city and in the west. Right now it's 13 degrees on Sydney's Nova 96.9.
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3: Well, welcome to Wednesday morning, 5:31. Don't be alarmed, Sarah Harris. It looks like I'm crying, but I've just realised... Can you just get hay fever all of a sudden? Like, can you go through 45 years of your life and then never have anything and then bang, sneezing every 5.5 minutes?
9: Well, we were warned just before spring started that we were in for a bit of a hectic...
3: I am sneezing like...
9: hay fever season,
3: crazy.
9: Yeah. Like, the pollen count was predicted to be quite high. A lot of wind around yesterday.
3: There you go. It's the wind and the rain. How was the rain yesterday?
9: Oh, my
3: yesterday?
9: Gosh. And it's sticking around still until going. Next week.
3: Nuts!
9: Yeah. That's what happens. You have to pay for the warm day that we had on Monday.
3: Now, I noticed you were wearing high heels last night, but you're back in your Air Jordans today.
9: Yep. And did you notice I broke one of your cardinal rules?
3: What?
9: I came in with wet hair.
3: I didn't notice that.
9: You're like,
3: I think that rule can be struck off the list, because that
9: you should
3: rule
9: just be happy I'm here.
3: That rule was made when we were doing the afternoon show. If you have wet hair at 4 p.m., there's something going on. Yeah. Wet hair at 5:32 is fine.
9: Yeah, yeah.
3: We can strike that rule off the list.
9: You don't like people coming in unkempt, fresh from the shower.
3: It's kind of it's weird.
9: Yeah,
3: seeing someone freshly showered is odd. When you work with them, it's fine if you live with them. Anyway, let's not get bogged down in that. Let's check your Wednesday morning headlines.
10: Right here, right now, right here, right now.
9: Hey there, Sydney. Sarah Harris with you. Former Bachelor star Sam Wood has been transferred to a high-security prison in Brisbane after being charged with domestic violence offences, including strangulation. The 46-year-old fitness entrepreneur is being held on remand under protective measures at Wolston Correctional Centre. Intelligence experts say criminal gangs are increasingly recruiting children through social media to carry out violent attacks for cash. It says organised networks are using encrypted apps to outsource crimes and avoid police detection. Treasurer Jim Chalmers is warning Aussies face another turbulent year economically, with inflation and high interest rates continuing to bite. He says conditions are unlikely to improve in the next 3 months, but is cautiously optimistic about the year ahead. Meantime, millions of Aussies are falling behind on bills just to keep a roof over their heads. New Finder research shows almost 1 in 4 households has delayed or missed a payment to cover their mortgage or their rent. Updating sport, Australia has won the first cricket test against South Africa. Matt Renshaw capping off a stunning performance with 2 second innings wickets in Australia's 214 run win. Lebanon players are defending Mitch Moses, saying he did nothing wrong after he defected from the Cedars to the Kangaroos for the Rugby League World Cup. Moses has played 8 tests for Lebanon, but will play halfback for Australia against New Zealand on Thursday night. And Alex de Minaur has advanced to the next round at the Shanghai Masters. And actress Amanda Seyfried has revealed she passed on a TV role recently because it required too many sex scenes. The Mean Girls star says as she gets older, it's weird to be romantic with people she's not romantic with.
7: Can I also
9: say
7: it's weird as you get older to watch sex scenes in movies and TV shows? Like, can we just, like, it's implied, like, I get it, it's implied, but now we can move on.
9: Do you remember, like, being a kid and, like, watching a show with your parents?
7: Oh.
9: And all of a sudden, like, even just kissing and you start getting the sweats just from the deep shame and cringe and embarrassment of watch.
7: I remember taking my previous parents-in-law to one of those Moonlight Cinemas in Perth, and we all sat around with hummus and sarkatars and we're sitting on, like, some little weird mat, and the movie Closer. Do you remember the movie?
9: Oh, my gosh.
7: Closer.
9: What? What did you do? I'm just going to go to the bar. I'll be back. Anyone want anything?
7: I was so nervous. Also, like, watching movies outside in general.
11: I think the Titanic sex scene is a sufficient scene.
9: Yeah, we just want to see...
7: Where it hits an iceberg and gets over with.
9: No. you just see a hand on a sweaty window.
11: Yeah, and that's it. And then it moves on. That's it. Perfect. Perfect amount.
9: It's like, okay, we know what they're doing.
7: Yeah, no, yeah. I'm with Amanda Seyfried. I'm not sure how to Seyfried her name, but I'm with Amanda Seyfried.
9: she's Karen from Mean Girls, all right?
7: Okay.
11: Good. Oh, yes.
9: And if I squeeze my breasts, there's a 30% chance it's actually raining. The Mean Girls fans will get that. Showers clearing today.
7: Right. Who's talking sex scenes and now squeezing your breasts? Really is 24-6.
9: My boobs can tell when it's raining. It's a thing. It's a line from a movie. Showers, 19 degrees. 17 in Terry Hills right now. 14 in the city, 13 in the west. And you're up to date on Ricky Lee and Dip.
11: Well, speaking of, listen to the song title of this one.
7: What?
11: Closer.
7: Oh, the movie.

0: Structural change is well and truly here. Very chilly again today. 19, we're going down. Down. Showers hanging around down as well. It's going down. Sitting on 14 degrees in town now, 13 in Penrith. Good morning, Sarah Harris and Jermaine DeVars.
1: Hello.
2: Good morning. You say my last name so weirdly all the time. Put the flowers in DeVars. DeVars.
0: Yeah. Okay.
1: Yeah.
0: That's how I said it, isn't it?
2: DeVars.
1: Hey, did you guys see that crazy roller coaster story from the States yesterday?
0: I did not.
1: Okay, so there was a bloke that was ejected from a roller coaster incident at Six Flags in the States.
0: Yeah.
1: Because like every time I go.
0: Moving roller coaster.
1: Yes. And every time I go on a roller coaster, I get big Final Destination vibes.
2: Oh, same here.
1: You know, and the older you get as well, you're like, I remember the chair ride being way more fun and way less spewy.
0: The older you get more scared. That's why when I told you I really stopped surfing. Not that I was like a good surfer, but I used to surf all the time. And the older you get, you're like, I don't know about that. I'm not as calm. I used to surf. I used to put two VB cans in the back of my wetsuit and paddle out. And then we'd just sit on our boards and smash a few cans, obviously putting the empty cans back in the wetsuit.
2: Of course.
0: Surf in, put another couple of cans in the back of your wetsuit, surf out.
2: Wouldn't that be uncomfortable?
0: No, because you know you've got a couple of cans waiting for you when you get out there.
2: Yeah, I guess.
1: What board did you use?
0: I've got a 9-foot mal.
1: It's a good one to start on, isn't it?
0: It really is. Yeah. You can really make breakfast on that thing.
1: They're enormous.
0: I can only put it up like it's actually in my lounge room.
1: Oh.
0: Because it's so huge. I got it handmade.
2: You've got a surfboard in your lounge
0: room.
2: I've
0: got two. It's like Rip Curl at my joint. Surf, dive, and ski. What do you guys need?
1: Righto, Mick Fanning.
0: No, but so what happened to the guy at the roller coaster?
1: He died.
0: Oh, okay.
2: Sarah.
1: Well, you asked me. We really got out on a high and then we went back down, down, down there. And just a bit like the weather.
2: But, you know, it scares me because not all roller coasters or like theme park attractions have to be so hectic for it to be dangerous.
0: No, that's why I love the crazy train at Luna Park. It does what it says on the tin. You go forwards, you go backwards, you go forwards again, and then you're on your way.
1: The issue is, though, when you go to like, and this is no offence to Carny people.
0: Oh, yeah.
1: Because I do love carnival people.
0: It feels like you're
1: going to. But, like, some of the things you get on, you just know there's a bit of sticky tape and chewing gum holding that thing together. And look, will you survive? You don't know.
0: I went on a big Ferris wheel in Fremantle in WA.
2: Oh, I love Fremantle.
0: And it was literally the windiest day that has ever existed in any part of the world. And we were so high up. And I remember my youngest son, he's 7 at the time. Oh, he's 7 now. He was like 6 and he said, I feel like ice in a drink.
1: That is actually a very astute way to describe something. Do you remember the beast, or was it the bush beast at Australia's Wonderland?
0: I don't.
1: Oh, you weren't around for Australia's Wonderland. You might have been overseas. You might have been living elsewhere.
0: Yeah, what was it?
1: It was a huge theme park in Western Sydney.
0: I know Wonderland.
1: Yeah, so it's this big rickety roller coaster, which I don't know, it was very safe. Hey, I remember being like 8 or 9 sitting in the last carriage of that thing thinking this is how it ends.
2: it doesn't look safe.
0: Oh, I think I've seen that. That's an old school roller coaster.
1: Yeah.
0: Okay.
1: I don't even think there were harnesses or anything. I think it was just like, all right, hold on, guys.
0: Should we ask our early morning friends about some dodgy rides maybe? 13, 24, 10. What dodgy ride have you been on that really has stuck with you?
2: I don't think I can ever go on that River Rapids ride after hearing what happened. Remember that tragedy?
1: Terrible.
0: Of course. Yeah.
1: Which was supposed to be one of the safest rides. But I remember as well there was a real kind of run at Dreamworld where the wipeout kept getting stuck upside down. Which you're not far off the ground, but that's a lot of blood running to your head.
0: Right. Gone to areas now. Jesus.
1: I tried to save it, guys, but there's no saving it.
0: Dodgy rides. Okay, just dodgy. Just a bit dodgy.
2: A bit dodgy.
0: Dodgy rides. Yeah, okay. 13, 24, 10, 17 to 6. Ricky Lee and Tim.
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0: Jay Shetty live.
1: What is it, George?
2: Nico Advance, Abba Rock.
1: Yes, it is.
2: Yeah. Let's go.
1: You're not wrong. 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

0: morning door prize time. First call through scores the 100 bucks to spend at Oliver Brown, the chocolate cafe, which when we were giving this away on Monday, I'm like, is it too hot for hot chockies and
1: it's
0: things?
1: It's never too hot for hot chocolate.
0: But especially not this week. So get into Oliver Brown Chocolate Cafe, where Belgian chocolate meets your morning coffee and your late night treat. 100 bucks to spend there. First call through at 6.

0: JT here this morning on Nova 96.9. A little bit of sexy back. What? These fire ants are really causing a stir, aren't they?
1: They're big. I remember the huge deal in Queensland when I was a kid and used to sit on the school oval and get bit.
0: Oh, really?
1: They have blisters for days.
0: So we've had them for a while. We've had fire ants for a while. They've just come to Sydney for the first time.
1: Oh, have they?
0: Yeah.
1: Yep.
0: Oh, it's page 16. Oh, are you a classic? Your classic newsroom page one.
1: I like how you're looking at me like I'm an entomologist or something. Like, oh yes, so the fire ants are here. I'm like, great.
0: Oh, you just lead story on the 6 o'clock news last night. What were you doing? Oh, you were out.
1: I was hosting a function and for the Diamond Guild of Australia. And can I just say,
0: what's
1: often,
0: the Diamond Guild of Australia?
1: Well, they're basically the body that looks after diamonds in Australia, and often we wear.
0: Did you feel pressure?
1: Because I am a piece of coal, that's for sure. Very good. God, you're quick at this time of the morning. But like, and Ricky will attest to this as well. Like, when we are on red carpets, we get to wear these like amazing jewels. And amazing. You don't often think about the people behind them. And when I was asked to do this event, I thought, I wonder what it's going to be like. Is it all going to be a bit hoity-toity? Because I'm not hoity-toity. The people who make these jewels are hard, like they're family businesses, they're artisans, they're craftspeople who hunch over benches for hours, days, months at a time, you know, painstakingly creating these beautiful pieces that really belong in a museum.
0: Did you nick any?
1: You know what? There was a guy, there was a security guard on standby because it was like $2.5 million worth of jewels in the room.
0: Yeah. Oh,
1: yeah. And he was there and I'm like, are you armed? And he's like, no. And I'm like, do you like know any like jiu-jitsu moves or anything? What do you do? And he goes, I just give him a sweep.
2: Ricky Lee and Tim's Quickie with Ricky.
0: Ricky! It's worth $100 today because Mia from Waverley was in the car with her two sons on the way to school for the first day at school yesterday and won $2,800 thanks to our friends
1: Amazing.
0: At Glowbird Energy. It's back to $100 today, but that's still nothing to be sneezed at. Mm-hmm. I mean, put it in your diamond fund.
3: Sure.
0: Put the $100 in your little diamond jar.
1: Yeah, what brought Ricky Undone, Land Down Under?
0: Yeah, men at work.
3: And Darth Vader.
0: And Darth Vader, yes.
1: She had slice of heaven in her head, that's why.
0: Which fruit, here's one of the questions you need for After Eight, which fruit is dry to make raisins?
3: Grapes?
0: Yeah. Well done.
3: Is it?
0: Yeah.
3: That was a wild guess. There you go.
0: And aren't prunes, what are prunes? They're plums.
1: Plums.
0: Yeah,
1: plums.
0: Nice. All right, we've got all that sorted, all the big issues done and dusted. Five to six.
1: Do you know any dry fruit?
0: For real.
3: Do I need dry? Me?
1: That's right.
2: 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This Friday, Fitzy and Whipper with Kate Ritchie are sending two lucky winners to see one of the biggest artists in the world. 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
20: 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In Mascot, a pothole on General Holmes Drive is just past the airport tunnel in lane 4. That's the right-hand lane. Penrith, an early morning crash damaged traffic lights. Henry Street at High Street. Mona Vale, traffic lights are blacked out on Barrenjoey Road at Park Street. And at North Manly, there's water over the road. On Pittwater Road, it's affecting southbound traffic near Oliver Street. Flooding has closed the Wakehurst Parkway between French Forest in Narrabeen. 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Showers today, tops of 19 in the city and in the west. Right now it's 13 degrees on Sydney's Nova 96.9.
0: Right on 6 o'clock on this wet Wednesday morning. Hello.
21: Good morning, friends. How are we today?
0: We'll say what you said when you came in. You're like, hey, yeah.
21: Well, I said a couple more colourful words.
0: Hey, yeah.
21: Hey, yeah.
0: That's
21: got. So two extra words.
0: Yeah. Don't guess. Don't call and guess. People
21: no,
0: call
21: but you
0: for the door prize.
21: Got, you guys, you know what I'm talking about. How's it going?
0: Yeah. That's gone. Welcome to Wednesday morning. Sarah Harris in with your headline.
22: Right here. Right now. Right here.
1: Hey there, Sydney. Sarah Harris with you. Anthony Albanese says Australia will do everything it can to stop a planned live stream of a US execution from being viewed here. The Trump administration is promising to broadcast the firing squad execution of mass murderer Nidal Hassan. Australia's eSafety Commissioner says current laws don't give her the power to block the stream. Two people had to be rescued from floodwaters after flash flooding lashed Sydney overnight. The SES responded to more than 200 calls for help, mostly around the city, amid a heavy downpour of rain. More showers are forecast today. Australian Jewish leaders are calling for urgent international action against rising anti-Semitism, warning another attack like Bondi like the Bondi massacre, could happen again. They've met with British government officials in London, urging stronger measures to combat anti-Semitism and prevent further violence. And the PM is expected to decide within 24 hours whether to send Australia's first astronaut into space. Former Prime Minister Kevin Rudd is backing Catherine Bennell Pegg for the $100 million mission, saying it will boost Australia's space industry. Nova Sport is next. All the thrills and spills of the weekend brought to you by Domino's. Drop everything, it's Domino's. Updating sport, Australia has won the first test against South Africa in Durban. The visitors claimed a 214-run win, thanks largely to Matt Renshaw. Nick Blakey has apologised for his role in the Pullman Hotel scandal that rocked the Swans AFL finals campaign after securing a trade to North Melbourne. And Formula One will return to Africa for the first time since 1993, with Rwanda to host the African Grand Prix. Rwanda will join the calendar in the early 2030s on a 10-year deal. And Catherine Zeta-Jones has dished on her 26-year marriage to Michael Douglas. Despite the couple's 25-year age difference, she revealed the one thing that keeps their relationship strong and together in Hollywood.
3: But we have a very similar, sick, dry sense of humour. You've got to find humour.
1: You got to stay laughing. Showers today, Sydney, will clear to a cloudy day. Tops of 19 degrees, getting to 19 as well in Richmond. Right now, 14 in the city, 13 in the west. And you're up to date on Ricky Lee and Tim.
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0: morning team.
1: Get around it, Sydney. Joy comes in
2: the morning. Are you ready, R?
0: Are you ready, team? That's so funny.
2: How good.
0: I love that. Well done, Dan.
2: Dan has been busy on that one. I mean, Ray helped a little bit.
0: 100%. This song really jumped out of the gates, didn't it? And it activated Dan's creative flow.
2: In fact, can we get this song? Let's get this song to start with. I think
0: yes,
2: we should play it.
0: Let's play it.
2: As we go straight to Glee, beautiful part of the world. G'day, Freddie.
3: G'day, how's it going?
2: Good, mate. You called through for the door prize?
3: Yes, Daddy.
2: Good stuff, because you're going.
0: You sound a bit frazzled, Freddie.
3: Yeah, I'm just cleaning up after all the flooding last night. It's crazy.
0: Oh, no.
2: Yeah, you get flooding too around there, because the inner west and around Glebe and stuff like that, the drainage doesn't seem to be on point.
0: Yeah, okay. What's the damage?
3: It's just all dirt, everything just clumped up, just trying to gather it all, put it all together, and luckily it wasn't that bad.
0: Okay, well, good luck. I'm sorry that happened.
2: Once you clear up, you can head to Oliver Brown and get some chocolate cafe joy into your life.
0: A bit of joy in your life always
3: helps. Thank you so much for that.
2: Good on you, Freddie. Thanks
0: Have
2: for calling. And let's do the song now. Why not?
0: I love this song.
2: As that rain hangs around today. So hopefully it's not flooding in your area. 6:05. It's Ray. Good morning.

0: will be joy today. I've just declared that.
1: You've declared it.
0: Yeah. I mean, Taylor Swift also declares stuff in Cleveland. She has an announcement to make.
1: Oh, she does.
0: She's in love.
1: Yeah, and he's the only one that can tolerate her or something like that.
0: Yeah, that's a strange thing to ask,
1: heaps
0: isn't it?
1: Heaps of people love her.
0: Yeah.
1: Yeah.
0: But, like, what is it? What is the line in Cleveland about, like, you find someone who doesn't find you insufferable?
1: Insufferable. Completely insufferable.
0: Well, I'm sure the bar's higher than that.
1: Yeah, it should be a bit more.
0: Yeah.
1: Yeah.
0: I mean, if you're lying next to someone now and you're like, I just find them not that insufferable.
1: Yeah. So I guess we should be together.
0: Let's do it.
1: Let's get married.
0: Let's do it. 9 past 6. Let's check Sydney at 6.
2: Your news. In the city. Your Sydney at 6. With Ricky Lee and Tim.
0: Video has just emerged of a brawl. Okay,
1: a brawl.
0: The video's emerged from the weekend showing a little chaotic brawl, it says, actually, here at Club Rose Bay on Saturday night.
1: This.
0: The tussle broke out in the courtyard next to the pickleball court. I didn't know there was a pickleball court there. There you go.
1: It took quite a while for security to get there. And then did they all just kind of stop as soon as security got there? Because it doesn't seem like from the video security were breaking it up.
0: No.
1: They just kind of stopped. Just like they were...
0: Maybe someone went, oi!
1: Oi!
0: Oi! Stop that!
1: Yeah, you don't want one of those big Islander
0: security guards.
1: Bounces to get amongst that. You'll be in big trouble, boys.
0: I mean, if you're around there on the weekend, let us know what it was like, 13-24-10. Maybe you've just been minding your own business and you've seen a brawl break out. We'd love to hear from you, 13-24-10.
1: I love controlled violence.
0: Yeah, like
1: I
0: UFC
1: love boxing. I love UFC.
0: Yeah.
1: But it's so dangerous. It's so dangerous what happens when these brawls break out and if someone falls and cracks their head on the concrete.
0: Yeah.
1: Like, it's scary and it's unnecessary and you all need to learn how to control your emotions. I get it. I get angry too.
0: This will not surprise
1: you. And I
0: want to
1: punch people in the face sometimes as well, but I don't.
0: I've never been in a brawl.
1: I'm a girl. You've never... Yeah, that doesn't surprise me.
0: No, it won't surprise you. I've been drive-by punched on the Gold Coast.
1: Yes.
0: That was a mistaken identity thing.
1: Dangerous, but also very funny.
0: Yeah, Cavill Ave McDonald's and just standing there minding my own business and some guy came and punched me literally in the side of the head, clipped my ear. It was so painful. But I believe it was a case of, as Delta Goodrum would say, mistaken identity. Now, what about this yesterday? There was a protester got into Parliament, New South Wales Parliament. See that? He was a climate protester.
1: Yep.
3: Stop exporting coal. Not democracy. That was just some rat bag behaving in an illegal fashion.
0: Bloody rat bag. But he got in and he really just caused a little ruckus. I think our mate Chris Minns was in there doing his thing.
1: He was. I mean, I love that that's the tough talk in the...
0: He's a rat
1: in the
0: bag.
1: Chamber. He's a rat bag.
0: He's a bloody rat bag. I mean, police removed him. It's strangely no charges. I mean, I don't understand how you don't get charged for that, but there's no charges for that.
1: Because I feel like...
0: Is Parliament
1: correct me
0: like,
1: if I, is it like... Can, I,
0: the
1: when
0: people's
1: we were
0: house?
1: In school, we came to Canberra on like a school trip and we went to Katoomba and we went to like the snow and you went into Parliament and we went and sat in...
0: Yeah, maybe because you can go in there.
1: You can.
0: But he didn't break into the building.
1: He didn't break
0: maybe.
1: In. I think he was kind of there and then he just made a protest while in there.
0: I think you're right. I think you're right. I mean, maybe.
1: You don't run through security at Parliament House. I mean, yeah, there's a lot of security there.
0: Oh, there really is.
1: Yeah.
0: Yeah. It's like right on the street, too.
1: I performed there last year.
0: It feels like it needs to be more separate. Like, it feels like there needs to be a bit more of a grand front entrance.
1: Yeah, it's quite a grand entrance.
0: It's like a terrace house on the road. Like,
1: but there's a lot of security. There's
0: there is.
1: Of like barriers to get through before you get to any kind of, the business end.
0: Now, my ears pricked up and my eyes pricked up when I read this in the paper today. So my ears pricked up, then my eyes pricked up.
1: I like it.
0: The world's most invasive species has been discovered in the Inner West. And I'm like, hang on a minute. That's my hood.
1: Yep.
0: Fire
1: Is that the
0: ants.
1: Only reason you cared? Fire ants.
0: Oh, damn, we need fire ants. Been working on the joy stuff all morning. We need fire ants. Yeah, they've been found in a freight centre in Enfield and their fears that they may spread because they do kill not only like insects and other little wildlife and things like that, but actual pets and farm animals and livestock.
1: But I was watching my boyfriend Peter Overton on the news last night and he was saying they've been imported.
0: From South America?
1: But then did I hear you saying earlier, we already correct? Had them here, but are they controlled?
0: What's I think they were in Queensland, but they're from South America originally, right?
1: I think so.
0: Yeah. Bloody hell.
1: Bloody rat bags.
0: Bloody rat bags. Fire at all. Fire ants. And also our favourite, you know, we always talk about people throwing contraband into prisons.
1: Yep.
0: Well, New South Wales prisons are using technology to detect drones now. So it's not just people going, hang on a minute. Drones are being used to smuggle illegal things, obviously, awesome. Not just Uber Eats, illegal drugs and illegal contraband into prisons.
1: Oh, so they're not just using their prison purse anymore. The visitors aren't using their prison purse to bring things in.
0: No.
1: Isn't that what it's called?
0: Yes. I just
1: What's
0: clenched.
1: Wrong with you?
0: I just clenched.
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4: In Cecil Hills, a crash on Cowan Pasture Road affecting eastbound traffic at Elizabeth Drive. At Penrith, we had an early morning crash. It's damaged the traffic lights. Henry Street at High Street. Arndale Park, reports of a breakdown on Brabham Drive. Southbound at the Great Western Highway. It's busy back to Holbeck Road now. Motorvale, traffic lights are blacked out. Barrenjoey Road at Park Street. North Manly, water over the road. Pittwater Road, southbound near Oliver Street. Mass got a pothole to watch out for. General Holmes Drive. It's just past the airport tunnel if you're heading to the city in the right lane. Flooding, that's closed all the We're in the Royal National Park and the Waco's Parkway between Narrabeen and French's Forest. 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Showers today, tops of 19 in the city and in the west. Right now it's 13 degrees on Sydney's Nova 96.9.
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1: Ricky Lee and Tim.
2: The world's most invasive species has been discovered in the inner west.
3: Fire ants.
1: Sydney sounds like
4: Ricky Lee and Tim on Nova.
5: God, it was bats yesterday.
3: What's going on? Rich was so scared after you were talking about the bats.
2: Oh, yeah, because you'd see them around your area.
3: Yeah, we see them because, yeah, we live right near Hyde Park and, like, the botanical gardens. Yeah. And, yeah, they're flying around at night all the time.
2: And who did we have on yesterday around this time that got bitten by scratched by the bat?
3: Yeah, scratched and bitten. And that's what he was like, oh, that's a bit much. But I was like, but she was climbing under...
2: She was just walking in Coochie.
3: Yes, but she climbed under the branch and maybe it just felt scared. But you're not going to get scratched and bitten just like walking through Hyde Park.
2: Well, hopefully. 43 people were attacked in 2 weeks.
3: I know. That's what he said to me.
2: Sorry to alarm you, Rich.
3: I was trying to, like, you know, diffuse the situation.
2: No,
3: and
2: chill about
3: it. He's like, but 43 people.
2: Now, I want to say this at 20 past six. Not often do our songs promote fake news.
3: Okay.
2: But when I say this, showers around today, 19 in the city. 19 in the west, showery now, 13 now, 13 in Penrith. This song's called No Rain. Don't believe a word of it.

0: almond. What's your favourite fruit?
1: It is a good song, though.
0: No rain, but there is rain.
1: There's so much rain.
0: And we just spoke to someone who's dealing with flooding in Glebe.
1: Yeah, Freddie, he's cleaning out the floors after the flooding.
0: Stanmore Road near the 7-Eleven there gets real bad flooding.
1: Does it?
0: But it's real fun to drive fast through the puddle.
1: You know what they always say, just a puddle, I get it.
0: It's just a puddle. Don't drive through floodwaters, of course.
1: Oh, but you keep see safe. So many people doing it. Out where my family lives on the Gold Coast in the hinterland, it's always floods around there, and it's always where they cross to when people have, tried to, the SES have had to come and retrieve people from their cars because they're just sitting.
0: I know. Even if you've got one of those humongous big Ram cars,
1: just don't do it.
0: It still applies to you.
1: Yeah, just don't do it.
0: 25 past six. Quickie with Ricky's back after eight. It went off yesterday. $2,800. Our friend Mia in Waverley, she scored. Not our friend, because that would be insider trading. But
1: she's our friend now.
0: Our listener friend. She's not someone I know, and I'm splitting the cash with.
1: Insider trading.
0: Mia and her two sons in the car yesterday scored $2,800. We've got Bruce Isaacs here after seven to talk what you're watching. He'll be disappointed that you didn't get the Darth Vader question right, even though we've both never seen Star Wars.
1: I know, but it's just really not up my alley.
0: No, that's
1: like,
0: fine.
1: I know that someone, obviously Darth, Mr. Vader, says, I am your father, but I just couldn't quite grasp. Luke,
0: I am your father.
1: Oh, mate, I am your father.
0: That's the quote. Anyway, a whole bunch of new questions for you after 8 o'clock. We're back to $100. Ricky Lee.

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14: 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In Cecil Hills, a crash, Cowpaster Road and Elizabeth Drive affecting eastbound traffic. Penrith, an early morning crash damaged traffic lights, Henry Street at High Street. Arndale Park, a breakdown reported on Brabham Drive, southbound at the Great Western Highway. Traffic lights are blacked out at Monavale, Barrenjoey Road at Park Street, and at Smithfield, there are traffic lights flashing yellow, the Cumberland Highway at Long Street. 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Showers today, tops of 19 in the city and in the west. Right now it's 13 degrees on Sydney's Nova 96.9.
15: 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Sarah Harris, let's go.
16: Right here, right now, right here, right now.
17: Hey there, Sydney. Sarah Harris with you. A former Tourism Australia exec has been ordered to repay almost 50 grand of taxpayer money spent on personal trips to China. A Sydney court heard Christine Liu used the money to buy business class flights and even falsified official documents to help secure a visa, for her cousin. Australia's online safety watchdog says it has no power to stop a US execution being live streamed here. The Prime Minister says Aussies shouldn't be exposed to footage of the Fort Hood massacre gunman's execution, particularly children, and is urging online platforms to take responsibility. A New South Wales Productivity Commission report warns the Commonwealth has failed to keep up with demand in the aged care system. The state's health minister will allocate funding for a pilot program to help older patients return home from hospital while they wait for federal support. And a new poll has found 3 in 5 surveyed Aussies believe governments should be doing more to help renters. Nearly 80% of voters surveyed by YouGov were in support of some regulations of rents. Nova Sport is next. 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T's and C's apply. Updating sport, Reece Walsh has won the battle over James Tedesco to wear the Kangaroos' number one jersey in tomorrow night's World Cup opener against New Zealand. Australia has won the first cricket test against South Africa. Matt Renshaw capping off a stunning performance with 2 second innings wickets in Australia's 214-run win. And the Matildas friendly against Haiti has just got underway in France. Stalwart defender Steph Catley, one of 4 changes to the starting 11 after consultations around her playing load with Arsenal. And actress Selma Blair's lawyer has appealed for leniency after a mid-air meltdown where she allegedly bit a flight attendant and attacked another. The Cruel Intentions star, who claims she reacted badly to medication she takes for MS, is facing 7 years in prison for assault. The A-lister was at the centre of a similar incident in 2016. In her own memoir, Blair admits to biting other celebrities, including Sienna Miller, Seth MacFarlane and Kate Moss over the years. Stick around, Sydney. I've got your weather next.
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13: While you're stuck in an ad break, Mr. Kalele is stuck in paradise. 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
17: We copped a lot of rain last night, didn't we, Sydney? And those showers are sticking around. More on the way. Cloudy today, tops of 19 degrees. Pretty much 19 degrees everywhere, getting to 17 at Bondi. Right now, it's 14 in the city, 13 in the west, and you're up to date on Ricky Lee and Tim.
15: It was actually cold yesterday afternoon.
7: It's beautiful.
15: Cold.
7: It's cold in here. I love it so much when it's chilly.
15: I know, it's really, so happy. It's locking
17: cuddle weather, that's what it is. You get your robe. You love so your robe, good. Don't you? You're a robe gal.
7: Oh, yeah. As soon as I walk in the door, the first thing I do is take off all of my clothes and put my robe on and walk around. I'm only ever wearing my robe. If someone's at the house, I have to put clothes on.
17: Boring.
7: Depends on who it is, though, because I'm happy to be in a robe with some people.
15: I was going to say, you've been in a robe around me.
7: Yeah, but just robe and slippers.
15: The sun's not shining till next Wednesday. So there you go.
7: Oh,
15: lock
7: wow.
15: that in. Lock that in. Let's spin up a game for the wheel. It is okay. 25 to 7. Big wheel. What have we got? What have we got? What are we going to do?
7: Don't think, just answer.
15: Okay, that's good. That's two callers. We need 2 callers. 13, 24, 10. And don't think, just call because we've got $250 to spend at Hurricane's Grill. The Sydney's favourite steaks and ribs. Bankstown, Brighton, LaSands, Castle Hill, Circular Quay, Piermont. 13, 24, 10.
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15: From no rain to moving.

0: An ultranate.
1: Yeah. And a male angel. A male?
0: A male angel.
1: A male angel. It's 22 to 7. It's Ricky, Lee and Tim here this morning on Nova 96.9. We're here thanks to our mates at Shell Ready Express. Don't think. Relax. Don't do it. We got $250 to spend at Hurricanes Grill. They're Sydney's favourite steaks and ribs. Bankstown, Brighton, Sands, Castle Hill, Circular Quay, Pyrmont as well. Two listeners going head-to-head. I'll give you like a music-related question. You must answer it within 1 second real quick. Otherwise, you just get buzzed out. Like,
0: oh, you don't want to hear that.
1: Maybe this is a little less like... That's a bit less.
0: But I wonder if that'll cut through as much.
1: Okay.
0: For everyone playing along, you know.
1: Shauna's in the gong. Morning, Shauna.
2: Good morning, guys.
0: What would you prefer, Shauna, for a wrong answer? This sound or this one?
2: The second one.
1: Yeah, okay.
0: Oh, okay.
1: That's good. Is Wollongong wet this morning?
2: Very wet.
1: Okay. Yeah. All right, well, stay dry. Get ready to win this $250 to spend at Hurricanes Grill. You're up against Lucas in North Sydney. G'day, Lucas.
3: G'day.
0: How are you today?
3: I'm good. How are you?
0: Very good, thank you. Now, we want to ask you the same question. What would you prefer as the sound when you get... Not saying that you're going to get them wrong.
1: No.
0: But if you get buzzed out, yeah. Do you prefer this sound or this one?
3: Actually, the second one, but neither.
0: Oh, yes, because he wants to win.
1: All right, let's go with Shauna first.
0: Okay.
1: Are you ready?
2: Yeah.
1: Yeah. Okay. Fergie is flying first what?
2: Class.
1: Kelly Clarkson says, what doesn't kill you makes you?
2: Stronger.
1: Miley Cyrus is having a party in there.
2: Ding dong.
1: Rihanna says, please don't stop the...
2: Music.
1: Nelly Furtado says she's like her.
2: I'm like her. Yeah.
1: I marked up Nelly Furtado, but Nelly Furtado's like a bird.
0: I'm like a bird.
1: All right, Shauna, you got three. Lucas, you got to get beat three. Okay.
3: Okay.
1: All right. And this is your. I'm just getting your wrong buzz already, just in case. The Village People say it's fun to stay at the
3: YMCA.
1: Bruno Mars thinks you're amazing, just the way you.
3: Oh.
1: D-Light maintain that groove is in there.
3: Huh.
1: Oasis hope maybe you're going to be the one that saves
3: me.
1: MC Hammer says you can't touch what?
3: Touch me.
0: Let me just give that a go. You can't touch me.
1: Down it. You can't touch me.
0: Down in it. Can't touch me.
1: You got that wrong, Lucas, but you got four.
0: You
1: so
0: did
1: you
0: get
1: are
0: four.
1: Our winner. Congratulations.
3: Thank you.
0: Well done. Sorry, Shauna.
2: Good. Have a great day.
0: You too.
1: Lucas, you're going to Hurricanes Grill. $250 to spend there, okay?
3: Beautiful. Appreciate it.
1: Have a good morning. Stay dry, everyone.
0: It's going to be hard. It's pretty wet out there.
1: Wet till Wednesday. I just said that. This is what that. This
0: I was
1: is what
0: going
1: I
0: to wash the car tomorrow, but no point.
1: What do you mean you were going to wash the car?
0: Obviously, I wasn't going to do it. I was going to get the car washed.
1: Yes.
0: But it's just going to get a shower every day until next week.
1: Do you do one of those ones where you go into the cafe? Because it takes like an hour.
0: Yeah.
1: I don't think I can sit in one of those cafes for an hour.
0: Oh, I'm not a cafe. I'll go and do things while... Like they're right near where my physio is. There's a car wash.
1: Oh.
0: So I go... I
1: two birds, one stone.
0: You know what I mean? So I'm in there for like an hour and then...
1: Perfect.
0: Boom, drive out.
1: Clean car.
0: Boom.
1: Boom. Boom. 19 to 7. Boom.
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7: In Cecil Hills, a crash on Cow Pasture Road at Elizabeth Drive affecting eastbound traffic. At Penrith, the crash earlier this morning has damaged the traffic lights. Henry Street at High Street. Motorvale, traffic lights are blacked out. Barrenjoey Road at Park Street. At Smithfield, traffic lights are flashing. Cumberland Highway at Long Street. In North Manly, there's water over the road on Pittwater Road near Oliver Street. That's affecting southbounders. And at Mascot, a pothole to watch out for on General Holmes Drive. Just out of the airport tunnel heading towards the city. 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Showers today, tops of 19 in the city and in the west. Right now it's 13 degrees on Sydney's Nova 96.9.
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1: Wait till Wednesday to said that.
0: But this I was going to wash the car tomorrow, but no point.
1: What do you mean you were going to wash the car?
0: Obviously, I wasn't going to do it.
20: Sydney's Ricky Lee and Tim.
21: Good morning, Sydney.
22: Let's go.
23: Spider-Man.
1: Okay.
23: Does whatever a spider
1: from clean cars to spiders. We were talking about Huntsman yesterday. I'm not, like, I'm proud to admit that I can't handle them.
0: Yeah, that's okay. I don't think anyone loves them.
1: Some people like, but like I said to you, some people get the glass, put it over it, and then slide the paper under. There's a story from a guy in Bali I want to tell you next. He's taken it to another level of how he's dealt with the spider.
0: I think I saw.
1: But I want to know about some spider soirees that you've had at your house.
0: Oh, spider soirees.
1: Because I love alliteration. So
0: making it sound nice.
1: Yeah. So tell us about the spider soiree. How did you deal with the spider? The more hectic, the better. 13-24-10, we'll hook you up with a $100 Shell fuel card. 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
0: Yes, we can.
1: 13-24-10, tell us how you dealt with a spider and I'll tell you about this bloke in Bali after this. It is 13-7. I'm sorry.

0: 10 to 7, a wet one today again. Showers 19 now topping the city. Same in the west. We're on 14 degrees in town now, 13 in Penrith. It's a chilly start to the day.
1: Love it.
0: Yeah, love it.
1: Good weather for spiders.
0: Well, I did talk to you about this yesterday.
2: At 45, I'm happy to admit I'm scared of huntsmen.
1: Why specifically those ones?
2: They're huge and scary.
1: And they're really quick.
2: They jump.
1: And they're shitsters.
2: There's not enough Mortine in the world.
0: There might be something about 45-year-old men, because this guy in Bali is 45.
1: Oh, really?
0: Okay, and 13, 24, 10, tell us about your spider soiree. How did you deal with it? We'll give you a $100 Shell fuel card for your troubles, because sometimes, especially as a man, weird. Yep. It's weird to admit it.
1: What, that you're scared of? It's weird as a man to admit you're scared of spiders.
0: No, not spiders, just huntsmen. I think what really...
1: No, but I'm asking you it's weird as a man to admit you're scared of something?
0: Scared of specifically, because you're supposed to, I'm supposed to be the one that deals with them in the house.
1: Yeah, okay.
0: And I still have to deal with them in the house. Yeah, I'm trying to train my young boys to be braver than me.
1: A bit more brave than their dad.
0: Yeah, and you were just talking about washing your car. This is why I don't take the car through those...
1: Oh my gosh, yes, because sometimes spiders come through the vents and stuff.
0: Well, I told you about a friend of mine in Brisbane, she took her car, her little Barina thing, through one of those car washers that you drive through where you stay in the car.
1: Yeah, and they've got the little washers that go around you.
0: And seven huntsmen came out of the vents and they were freaking out. So
1: of course.
0: Seven freaked out huntsmen.
1: Again, you can't get out of the car.
0: And you can't get out of the car yourself.
1: No, you can't get out of the car.
0: All right, so this bloke in Bali, 45.
1: Oh my God.
0: He spotted a spider in his villa in the bathroom and he attempted to scare it away by setting a piece of paper on fire next to it.
1: I mean, odd choice.
0: He burned his villa to the ground. Seven fire trucks were called, taking hours and hours and hours, 60,000 litres of water to extinguish the blaze, $160,000 worth of damage. He set the villa on fire. Now, I don't think on that level.
1: Oh. He must have had a few too many bin tanks, because that's a bad idea.
0: Yeah.
1: There's a lot of thatched paraphernalia around and a lot of timber and a lot of, flammable items.
0: Yeah. But I get it. You panic. I do get that bit. But thank God for Mortine. That's probably not so nice. Good. I'm sure huntsmen are probably good for something.
1: But what? I'd love to know what it is they're good for.
0: Well, please, if you know, 13 24 10. Let's get our favourite vet, Dr. Katrina Warren, on the phone. Let's go to St. Clair. Diane, let's talk about the spider. How did you deal with it? What happened?
3: Well, we were down the coast with five young girls and two women, and a huntsman come out at us. And my girlfriend said, "I've heard that spraying hairspray on them stops their legs so you can then pick them up." So we proceeded to do that and got a dustpan, but as we picked it up, the hairspray doesn't stop it. Ran up my friend's arm and she threw the dustpan in the air. And if you'd heard the screaming, you'd think someone was going to be murdered.
0: Okay, so no hairspray. Good to know.
1: No, it doesn't work.
0: Peter is in Beacon Hill. Morning, mate. What happened?
4: Hey, yeah, early one morning, just becoming daylight, my wife woke me up and we had 100 huntsmen on the ceiling of our bedroom.
1: What?
0: 100?
4: It was babies. So there was a nest somewhere and they had hatched overnight and the entire ceiling was covered in them.
1: Peter,
0: I would
1: move
0: house.
1: Immediately?
4: Yes. So anyway... my wife is no help because she was already in the next suburb by the time I got out of bed.
0: Yeah.
4: And then I had to get a vacuum and suck the whole lot up.
0: Okay, that's okay. Good. That's, vacuums are good.
1: Okay, hairspray doesn't work. Vacuums
0: are good. Thank you, Peter. Let's go to Ashcroft. G'day, Abby. What happened?
5: Good morning. How are you both?
0: Good.
1: Very good. What happened?
5: We were down the coast and noticed while we were driving a massive huntsman inside the car. So we all pulled over safely, jumped out. But forgot that my 3-year-old sister was stuck in the car seat.
0: You left her in there to deal
1: with
0: it.
1: So good. That's what happened. Was she freaking out as well?
5: She's now 20 and has not forgiven us.
0: No.
5: It'll always get brought up. Remember that time that you guys...
1: So funny.
0: And, that's why I'm training my boys up to be... Because my daughter's too far gone. She's 13. She's scared of daddy long legs. Like, she's gone.
1: Gotcha.
0: So, that's why I really need to focus in on the 11 and the 7-year-old.
1: But how do you do that if you're so
0: just by
1: such
0: pretending
1: a
0: I'm not
1: cat.
0: Scared at all. Like, oh, yeah, why don't you go deal with that? Try it.
1: Just do it.
0: Shez is in Mount Cola. Good morning. What happened to you?
6: Hey, guys. How you going?
0: Very good.
6: That's good. So driving in the car one day, window down, husband comes in, comes over my hand. I go up into the... I'm at a roundabout, so I go up into the middle of the roundabout. I get out of the car and I run. And I'm like, not dealing with that. So cop comes around the corner, pulls over. He's like, are you right, honey? Is everything okay? And I'm like, yeah, there's a huntsman in my car. He's like, well, can you move it? I said, no, keys are in it. You can move it. I'm not getting back in the car.
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6: 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In Strathfield, a breakdown on Centenary Drive. It's in the left northbound lane at Waroona Road. Motorvale, traffic lights are blacked out. Barrenjoey Road at Park Street. At Smithfield, the lights are flashing yellow. Cumberland Highway at Long Street. Water over the road at North Manly. Pittwater Road near Oliver Street. That's southbound. And flooding has closed the Waco's Parkway between Narrabeen and French's Forest. It's closed Audley Weir in the Royal National Park too. 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Showers today, tops of 19 in the city and in the west. Right now it's 13 degrees on Sydney's Nova 96.9.
7: 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Good morning. It is Nova 96.9. Ricky Lee and Tim on this overcast, wet Wednesday.
8: Good morning.
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7: Sarah Harris is ready to go though. News time.
9: Right here. Right now. Right here. Right now.
10: Hey there, Sydney. Sarah Harris with you. Urgent track repairs at Lidcombe are causing headaches for commuters across multiple train lines this morning. There are disruptions on the T1, T2, T3, T6 and T8 lines, with passengers warned platforms could change at short notice. An 18-year-old P-plater accused of driving into a crowd of Newcastle Knights fans has been hit with more charges. 10 people were injured, including a 5-year-old girl. The teenager is now facing a total of 17 offences, including dangerous driving, causing grievous bodily harm. 3 businesses accused of selling illicit tobacco have been shut down while trading on state government-owned land. The shops were hit with a 90-day closure order following raids at Blacktown and Parramatta railway stations. And most Aussies reckon parents should have the right to smack their kids with a wooden spoon without being found guilty of assault. Around half of people surveyed also thought it was okay to slap a child's face or leg, even if it left a bruise. Nova Sport is next. All the thrills and spills of the weekend brought to you by Domino's. Drop everything, it's Domino's. Updating sport, Formula One will return to Africa for the first time since 1993. Rwanda will join the calendar in the early 2030s. They're on a 10-year deal to host the African Grand Prix. Australia has won the first test against South Africa in Durban. The visitors claimed 214 runs. It's a win, thanks largely to Matt Renshaw. And Nick Blakey has apologised for his role in the Pullman Hotel scandal that rocked the Swans AFL finals campaign after securing a trade deal to North Melbourne. And the Pope has returned to his hospital room after undergoing surgery to have a nodule removed from his lung. The Vatican says the operation has been completed successfully. I'll got you where the next.
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10: Showers, more of them on the way today after that deluge we had in parts of Sydney overnight. Tops of 19 degrees, getting to 18 in Parramatta. Right now, 14 in the city, 13 in the west. And you're up to date on Ricky Lee and Tim.
7: What's happening with the trains? A lot of tea.
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7: That's it. What's your karaoke song, Sarah Harris?
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7: You know I sing.
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10: Oh, look, I like to sing like no one's watching. 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
7: That's good.
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14: 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Isn't Sigrid Thornton just one of
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0: At 7:08 from Sydney Uni in the Film versus Film podcast, though, Bruce Isaacs is here. What you watching? Tell me what we just told you off air about our little quickie with Ricky incident yesterday, where one of the questions was, who was Luke Skywalker's father?
1: Was no Darth Vader.
2: But I love that you knew, Luke, I'm your father, but you don't know that that's Darth Vader.
1: Who's the father? I don't know. It's the story of my life.
0: But is it strange to you that both Ricky and I have not seen Star Wars?
2: I mean, pretty strange, but I will say that because I teach a lot of people from the age of about 18 to 20, I'm constantly shocked at what they haven't seen.
1: Yeah.
2: But for you guys, like, you know, I would have thought Star Wars is like when you would have grown up.
0: I've never seen...
2: No,
1: thanks,
2: no.
1: Bruce.
0: I've never seen Grease.
2: Oh, you've got to check that out. That's great.
0: No, but I've seen enough of it.
2: Okay.
0: No, like, it was on every Saturday night when I was a kid.
1: Yeah.
0: On Channel 9.
1: I know what you're like. I know how you watch things. You watch things while going into 75 different rooms at one time. Sitting and watching it.
0: No.
1: You have to watch Grease.
0: I've seen enough of it to get that I don't need to sit and watch it.
1: But I'll suffer through Star Wars if you watch Grease.
2: It's got beautiful music. Beautiful dropout of Grease is amazing.
0: I know the bit where they go up into the sky in the car.
1: We go together like...
0: All right, let's talk about new things to watch. What are we kicking off with? Because it's a wet week, so this is a good excuse to stay at home.
2: Amazing, great week for staying home viewing stuff. Carrie. I don't know if you guys know the original Carrie movies.
1: It's a scary movie, right?
2: And it's based on a Stephen King novel. His first novel, actually. They've just done this new version on Amazon. And it is, I would have thought this almost impossible, but talk about an amazing update. This is a wonderful show. So even if you're not usually into horror, it's also got that thing of kind of high school drama. Carrie is a young woman who's got telekinetic powers, so she can blow things up and cause trouble.
0: Mm.
2: But this is all about coming of age and being bullied and what happens when things go wrong. And it's just absolutely wonderful. You know, I mean, and I would also say if you haven't seen the original, I'm assuming, Ricky, you haven't seen the original.
1: Definitely not.
2: Okay. Brian De Palma, Carrie, check it out.
0: Who was Carrie? Who played Carrie?
2: Sissy Spacek.
0: That's right.
2: And man, I had a huge crush on her because of that movie.
0: Yeah.
2: She's so wonderful in it.
1: Okay, yeah,
0: and
1: maybe
0: good Halloween tip for you for in a couple of weeks. You can go as Carrie.
1: What?
0: Not Carrie from the project.
1: Carrie. I feel like I've seen the. Is she the one
2: image.
1: That has all the, the image of the hair and the blood?
2: And the blood.
0: Yeah.
2: Right,
0: yeah.
2: So it's at the prom.
0: Yeah. Yeah.
1: Beautiful.
2: One of the famous scenes in all of cinema.
1: I feel like what that photo depicts often. I often feel exactly like that photo.
0: That's Carrie on Amazon Prime. What have you got at the movies?
2: I think it's still at the movies. This was there a few weeks. Coyote versus Acme. Now, are you guys Roadrunner fans?
1: Yeah.
2: Like Looney Tunes? Okay,
1: yeah.
2: So that's
1: my
2: all-time favorite cartoon, yeah. Right?
1: Really?
0: So, yeah. You know how they came up with the Meep Meep?
2: No.
0: Because the animator, the guy who actually drew the Roadrunner, used to say that near the photocopier and stuff as he was going past. He'd go, Meep Meep.
1: He was
0: trying to shuffle his papers through the Warner Brothers offices, so they incorporated that.
1: Oh, that's amazing.
2: I'm trying to work out, like, what was wrong with this guy? Why is he walking past 30 copies going, meep, meep?
0: Because he's trying to get past. Obviously, Warner Brothers was a very small workplace.
1: Saying, excuse me. Yes,
0: you go, meep, meep.
2: I actually love that too.
1: But also the random stuff he knows is just always blows my mind.
2: That is pretty random.
0: Yeah, because I've spent all my life not watching Grease and Star Wars, I can accumulate all this useless information. But yeah, Coyote versus Acme.
2: Really fast, the premise. Wile E. Coyote gets his butt kicked all his life by Acme products. You know those like crazy magnets and dynamite and stuff. In this movie, which is live action and animated, he sues the Acme Corporation.
1: Okay.
2: So it's kind of this gag playing with this. So that's Wile E. Coyote.
0: Yeah.
2: And so he sues Acme and takes him to court for all the stuff they've given him over the years
1: that has malfunctioned.
2: So this movie is, believe it or not, at 96 on Rotten Tomatoes.
0: Wow.
2: So it's one of the highest rated films of the year. It's really heartwarming. If you're like me, when Byron was like 5, I would just sit and watch The Roadrunner with him for hours.
0: Yeah, yeah.
2: Right? Because I think it's one of the cleverest cartoons ever made, and this is a worthy update to a big movie.
1: But how cool. I really like the way they've done it. It's like real life.
2: Yes.
1: But then just the actual old school cartoon in the real
0: life
1: world.
0: Like Who Framed Roger Rabbit.
1: Yeah, but not trying to do this like live action, this live.
2: Exactly.
1: You know,
2: and I think it works because there's a nostalgia with the cartoon, and they blend it, like, it's, as you said, they're not trying to polish it up.
1: No, it's a little Tweety Bird.
2: Old cartoon.
1: How cool.
2: So, and for people to do, there's a lot of like nods to Who Framed Roger Rabbit, which again is one of my favorites.
0: I love that.
2: Yes. Yeah, it's amazing.
1: Right. Oh, that's awesome.
0: Wow, from Carrie to Coyote idea. Versus Acme.
2: Yeah.
0: East of Eden on Netflix.
2: Okay, my favorite show of the year, easy.
0: Wow.
2: This is getting so much attention online. So I don't. You guys know Florence Pugh.
1: Yes.
0: Right? Okay. Love her.
2: I love Florence Pugh ever since she did a movie called Midsummer years ago. This is based on a famous American novel. It's that old school Americana. Think of like Gone with the Wind. You know, set in the late 18th century, but about family, like turmoil and figuring things out and generational change. And now, my description then was so awful, it sounds like bloody boring, right? It's the opposite of that. It's just amazing to watch these great stories. And if you start this, you will be immersed for the whole 7 episodes.
1: Awesome.
2: So I would say this weekend, because it's going to be a bit rainy, check out all this stuff, but this is the one you should like take time out and watch.
1: Just binge at home.
2: You won't be able to stop it. You finish episode 1, you're going to go straight to episode 2.
1: Awesome.
2: You know, it's amazing.
0: You're saying show of the year so far. That's a big call.
2: I reckon it's one of those really polished, well, if this was at the movies, it'd be nominated for Best Picture this year.
1: Jeez,
0: wow, okay, that's a big call.
1: Right,
0: so that is East of Eden on Netflix. We've got Coyote versus Acme potentially still at the movies, and Carrie, good inspiration for Halloween on Amazon Prime. We'll catch you on the Film versus Film podcast, and we'll see you next week, 7:15.
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5: In Brookvale, a breakdown on Pittwater Road. It's affecting southbound traffic at William Street. It's in lane 2. We had traffic lights playing up at Monavale. They're working again now on Barrenjoey Road at Park Street. At North Manly, water over the road, Pittwater Road, southbound near Oliver Street, and flooding has taken out the Waycoast Parkway between Narrabeen and French's Forest both ways. Watch out for a pothole at Mascot. If you're coming out of the airport tunnel heading towards the city on General Holmes Drive, it's in lane 4. That's the right lane. 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Showers today, tops of 19 in the city and in the west. Right now it's 13 degrees on Sydney's Nova 96.9.
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0: obviously amazingly talented man.
1: How old is he?
0: Who cares?
1: How old is he?
0: 48.
1: Yes!
0: What?
1: Yeah, nailed it. Happy birthday, Usher.
0: Usher.
1: 20 past seven, we just had Bruce Isaacs talking what to watch, but next we're going to find out which film or TV character we most like
0: so
1: based
0: excited.
1: On ChatGPT. It's a little thing, just a little thing.

0: next week and a bit. 19 out top in the city, same in the west. We're on 14 degrees now in town, 13 in Penrith. ChatGPT can apparently tell us which movie or TV character we're like. We just have Bruce Isaacs in to talk about what to watch. But we've written in, you basically write in your ChatGPT, based on everything you know about me, which TV or movie character am I most like? So I've written that in mine.
1: You already have an opinion of who you think I am.
0: You're Charlotte from Sex and the City. And no, I'm not. Being in your private space proves that to me. When I go to your house, I'm like, you think you present as other characters potentially, but deep in your soul.
1: I'm not Charlotte.
0: You're Charlotte.
1: Just because my bed is perfectly made.
0: Okay, so have you written it in your ChatGPT?
1: I'm scared.
0: I'll hit enter first.
1: Okay.
0: Okay.
1: I'm not going to look at it.
0: Okay. I'm hitting enter. Based on everything you know about me, which movie or TV character am I most like? It's got the little blue dot.
1: Okay.
0: It's personalizing.
1: Okay.
0: Oh, this is good. What? I don't want it. Based on what I know about you so far, I'd pick Jim Halpert from The Office.
1: Which one's Jim? Can I see the picture?
0: That's the American Office.
1: Jim, that's funny.
0: Probably Jim from The Office.
1: Because you know who I've said this to you before and you were so offended. Do you know who I think you're like?
0: Who?
1: Johnny Drama from Entourage.
0: That's not... Okay, quick, do yours.
1: Look, I'm not like you. Victory!
0: That's not me. I'm not Jim or Johnny Drama. Quick, do yours.
1: Okay, mine says...

0: This is even funnier. It says, you remind me, I actually have a very clear answer for this. You remind me the most of Donna Paulson from Suits, the redhead.
1: Oh, yeah.
0: Or okay. Samantha Jones.
1: From Sex and the City. No, you're Charlotte.
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24: 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A breakdown in the M8 tunnel at St Peter's. It's at the exit to the interchange at Brookvale. A breakdown. Pittwater Road at Williams Street, lane 2 southbound is blocked. North Manly, some water over the road. Pittwater Road southbound near Oliver Street, and some flooding affecting the Wakehurst Parkway. That's closed between Francis Forest and Narrabeen. Also in the Royal National Park, Audley Weir. Kira is closed between Audley Road and Sir Bertram Stevens Drive. 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Showers today, tops of 19 in the city and in the west. Right now it's 13 degrees on Sydney's Nova 96.9.
0: Well, just ask ChatGPT based on everything you know about us, which TV or movie character am I most like? So mine was Jim from The Office, which sucks. But guess, it offered me a second option.
1: Oh, my God. It's the worst possible answer for you.
2: Ted Lasso.
1: Ted Lasso.
4: Oh, my God.
0: How on earth?
2: You don't have, like, you didn't, oh, no, you actually are an ex-cricketer. I was going to say, you're not really a sporty type.
1: That is brilliant.
0: You use humour to make others feel comfortable.
1: It's okay. Brilliant.
0: All right.
2: So good.
0: Try it today at
1: Mine's
0: home.
1: Just giving me an extra one.
0: Oh,
1: it said
0: who?
1: I'm also like Miranda Priestley from Devil Wears Prada.
0: Can you do one for us after your news?
1: Yes, Sarah.
2: Can you do it for me?
1: No, you have to do it in yours.
2: Okay.
1: You have to do it on yours. Maybe Jermaine can help you type it in while you do your news, but it like goes into your history of the way you talk to it and all of your questions. And
2: does it have to be chat specifically, or
0: yes.
2: Can it be? Oh, okay.
0: Yes.
1: All right. No, but if you use Claude,
2: can I use Claude?
1: You can ask Claude if that's what you use.
0: Oh, well, yeah. I use Gemini.
1: Well, that would know more of your actual personality.
0: Okay, maybe I'm going to do it with Gemini. Screw this Ted Lasso stuff. 7:30 news time. Sarah Harris.
2: Hey there, Sydney. Sarah Harris with you in news. Just in, the Vatican has announced Pope Leo has been diagnosed with lung cancer. The news comes just hours after the pontiff emerged from surgery where he had part of his right lung removed. He's reportedly recovering well after the 90-minute operation. Treasurer Jim Chalmers will introduce a raft of tax reforms to Parliament today, including a 30% minimum tax on trusts. The changes face political opposition, with estimates suggesting businesses and families could face more than $13 billion in restructuring costs alone. Former Bachelor star Sam Wood and his wife Nazana are selling their $7 million Brighton mansion. The fitness entrepreneur, meantime, has been transferred to Queensland's highest security prison ahead of his next court appearance on domestic violence charges. And intelligence experts say criminal gangs are increasingly recruiting children through social media to carry out violent attacks for cash. It says organised networks are using encrypted apps to outsource crimes and avoid police detection. Nova Sport is next. 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Updating sport, Australia has won the first cricket test against South Africa. That's mainly thanks to Matt Renshaw. Lebanon players are defending Mitch Moses, saying he did nothing wrong after he defected from the Cedars to the Kangaroos for the Rugby League World Cup. And Alex Demonor has advanced to the next round at the Shanghai Masters. And nearly a decade after it wrapped, Lena Dunham is reviving the HBO series Girls. Most of the original cast is returning, with the story shifting from the New York friends navigating their tumultuous 20s to now facing their 40s. Stick around, Sydney. Weather's next.
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2: Oh, I've got a cracking character to share with you in just a moment. 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A bit of cloud about, tops of 19 degrees in most places, 18 at Parramatta, 17 in Bondi. Right now, 14 degrees in the city, 13 in the west, and you're up to date on Ricky, Lee and Tim. Now,
0: I'm not ChatGPT.
19: love ChatGPT. I love it.
0: Hang on. So, if you are just joining us, we're asking you to put in your ChatGPT based on everything you know about me, which TV or movie character am I most like?
1: I want to know the things that it read about you, that it said about you.
0: Oh, yeah.
1: Under the character thing. And why it says that you're that person.
0: I'll share that with you off air.
1: Okay.
0: When I bring it back up. What's yours?
19: Well, I had two.
1: Okay.
19: And one's actually not a TV show, it's a movie. So I've never seen this show, Lorelai Gilmore.
1: Okay, from I've never watched Gilmore Girls.
19: It's funny, I have this beautiful hair and makeup artist who said to me, it's just basically about a mum and a daughter who chat in a really quirky way. It was the perfect description. Never seen it. But the other one was Erin Brockovich.
1: Yeah.
0: That's good.
1: Oh. Yeah. I love that. They're called boobs, Ed.
19: Yeah.
0: Try it at home today or on your colleague. It's a bit of fun. Unless, of course, you don't like your character.
1: Yeah.
0: And then check it in the bin. Next, when you've taken it into your own hands, when you've taken matters into your own hands, we'll explain up to the killers at 25 to 8.

0: 96.9. If you're catching the train this morning, remember there are urgent track repairs at Lidcombe causing some delays. So just make sure you think ahead, plan ahead, or work from home. It's a nice, cozy day to do that.
1: Yeah, take matters into your own hands. And work from home.
0: Don't get the
1: I'm
0: train.
1: Not doing this.
0: But it's affecting a whole bunch of lines because of the track repairs at Lidcombe. We want to know, though, when did you take matters into your own hands? And we'll hook you up with $250 to spend at Hurricane's Grill.
1: Woo!
0: Like, what are you talking about, though? Like, matters into your own hands.
1: When
0: like, citizen arrest stuff?
1: Oh, my gosh, that would be amazing. If you've done a citizen's arrest, I want to know everything.
0: Okay, same.
1: Because that would just be, I don't know why it would be fun. I know it's never a fun situation if you have to do that, but I just feel like it would feel...
0: But there are heroes out there among
1: there
0: us.
1: There are heroes. There are amazing people that have done amazing things. But even just little things like this, right? And this is what I mean when people take matters into their own hands, it's generally when they're frustrated that something hasn't been done that is very easily fixed.
0: Yeah.
1: And these tradies, I love this. It's so Australian. It's brilliant. These guys from the Mornington Peninsula, a bunch of tradies have taken to fixing a pothole into their own hands. And I just think this is one of the best stories I've seen in ages.
0: I've heard Victoria has a real pothole problem. I mean, we've got them here.
1: We do. We have a lot.
0: But I hear around Melbourne and parts of Victoria, it's a real issue.
1: There's a lot, especially out in the northern beaches here in Sydney, out in like the bends, like out that way. And it's like, you know, one way, like it's like, it's just terrible. Those potholes, they just keep opening up. I don't know why they can't do it properly.
0: Yeah, just fix it.
1: Just fix it.
0: 13 24 10. When did you take matters into your own hands? Give us a call. $250 to spend at Hurricane's Grill.
1: So these guys were frustrated because this pothole had you know, been something people had been complaining about for weeks and weeks and weeks. And so they just took matters into their own hands. They went and fixed it. The council hadn't gotten to it. I think we've got a little grab here of the guys. They've jumped up. They've pulled their car over to the side of the road.
2: Destroyed like 10 cars. Council can't do it. So we're stuck doing it.
1: So they've taken 100 kilos of asphalt. It cost them $500 and took 30 minutes. They set up their own traffic control. They had a little lollipop situation. And the locals are praising them because they've just gone in and just
0: done it.
1: And just done it. It's amazing because sometimes you just think, why is it taking so long? Why is this such an expensive thing? Why can't anyone actually do this?
0: Yeah.
1: What is taking so long?
0: There is one near me on Crystal Street in Petersham, which is, I've got issues with that area, that street in particular. I hate the lights going off from Parramatta Road there onto Crystal Street.
1: Why is it so bad?
0: And there's a pothole right near one of the servos there that gets me every time. So maybe I just want to get some asphalt. You can come out with a little stop go sign.
1: Yep. Or you can hold the stop go sign
0: I'll fill it up. Well, there's always really good looking people that do that. Have you noticed that? The stop go people are like really good looking.
1: Always.
0: Is that a new thing or is that just.
1: I mean, they get paid. From what I've heard, they get paid extremely well.
0: Extremely well.
1: So, you know.
0: Okay, if anyone knows why they're a particular brand of person who's doing that, is that because. Is that so you obey them more?
1: Yeah,
0: because
1: you pay attention to
0: them. You're like,
1: them.
0: I will stop.
1: I will stop.
0: And I will now go. But I'm happy to stop longer.
1: I can just wait here if you want whatever you want. I'll just do it. Whatever. I'm cool. Are you cool?
0: You cool?
1: You cool? Are you looking at me?
0: Why
1: is
0: are
1: this,
0: they?
1: Is this a thing?
0: Why are they particularly? Anyway, we can answer that question off air if you'd like. If you're taking matters into your own hands, give us a call.
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5: In St Peters, an earlier breakdown of the M8 tunnel has been cleared. We've got southbound lanes back open approaching the interchange. Now North Manly, water over the road, Pittwater Road, southbound near Oliver Street. Flooding has taken out the Waycoast Parkway between French's Forest and Narrabeen. And in the Royal National Park, flooding has closed Audley Weir between Audley Road and Sir Bertram Stevens Drive. Some changes at Lidcombe will come into effect tomorrow morning on Hill Road. That's between Parramatta Road and Old Link Road. From 5 o'clock tomorrow, the southbound lanes will go down from 3 to 2 lanes, and the northbound right turn lane will be removed at Fantail Street. 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Showers today, tops of 19 in the city and in the west. Right now it's 14 degrees on Sydney's Nova 96.9.
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3: 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Good morning, Sydney.
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0: hopefully Kevin's over the fact that the Dockers lost the grand final.
1: He'll be fine.
0: He'll be fine. But you know how Rolling Stone's doing that Musicians on Musicians, right?
1: Yes.
0: And I played you some Tom York and Harry Styles. Well, Kevin Parker has done it with Jenny. Not Jeannie, as I may have said that all that time ago. Not Jeannie.
1: It's okay,
0: Jenny,
1: you got there eventually.
0: From Blackpink, and spoke about the process of collaborating on Dracula.
2: I had to jump on it immediately. It was really easy for us. Even when we were recording over Zoom.
3: Yeah.
2: You stayed through all the recording sessions that I was doing for like hours.
3: That's true.
2: So that meant a lot for me.
3: Yeah.
1: Zoom.
0: I also heard Kevin Parker was on with Matty Rowe and they were saying that Dracula is his child's favourite song.
1: Oh, I love that.
0: 12 to 8, let's get more in the world of entertainment. Glossies after this. I love this song. It's Ash. Stop the wedding.
1: Hmm.
3: Stop it.
1: Stop it.

0: Stop the Wedding. That is Ash here this morning on Nova 96.9. It's Ricky, Leigh and Tim. Let's check the water glass. Do it.
1: That's showbiz, kids.
2: Entertainment news.
1: Entertainment news.
0: We heard the really sad news yesterday that Breaking Bad star RJ Mitty passed away. And obviously he played Bryan Cranston's son in Breaking Bad, which a lot of us have seen and loved. And Bryan Cranston just paid beautiful tribute to him yesterday, saying that they met when they were 14, watching him grow from an inexperienced actor to a strong performer and, of course, disability advocate. They were apparently meant to be catching up for lunch in like a week or two, and Bryan Cranston said, "I'm not sure if that lunch was could have changed anything," but he said, "I'll miss you, son," and urged anyone struggling to reach out and seek support. So beautiful words and very sad news that we heard yesterday.
3: Such sad news, my goodness. I have a story about Olivia Rodrigo. I feel like you're going to really love this one because you love O-Rod.
0: I do love O-Rod.
3: She has used her own, this is a real pivot, her own armpit sweat.
0: Pardon?
3: To style her hair on stage while performing Serena Joy at a show last week. She's wiped the sweat from her pits and slicked it through her hair. I reckon it's a bit gross. I love her and I think she can do no wrong, but she gets the sweat from under her arm and then looks at it and then puts it in her hair. And I don't know,
0: I'll give you $50 if you do that on the first episode of Australian Idol this season.
3: Nah, I don't want your $50.
0: Even,
3: no.
0: Even at the auditions?
3: No way.
0: Sure. Hey, what about this? Guess what? Sam Marmaduke has a new podcast and her first guest, it's Rebel Wilson.
4: Hi, I'm Rebel Wilson and you can catch me on Sam Armitage's... I'm saying your name right, aren't I? Yeah. Sam Armitage. Armitage. Okay.
5: Do you want me to help you?
4: Yeah.
5: Do you want me to write you a script?
0: Oh, there was more there because then she went and did the piece, looking down the barrel and getting the name wrong again.
3: Oh, my gosh.
0: Anyway.
3: I wonder how she got there. Maybe she got a chopper.
0: I love Sam Armitage. I'm not sure I'll check that first episode out, but good luck with the podcast.
3: Good luck with that. I'm very excited for Act 2 with Samantha Armitage.
0: Yeah, Armitage.
3: Armitage.
0: What's Ray up to?
3: Ray has posted on Instagram about, and this is a really big issue. Mm-hmm. She's posted about AI bots and scalpers disrupting ticketing after 1.8 million pre-sale signups were registered for her upcoming show at London's Royal Albert Hall. So this is a show that has 5,000 tickets, 1.8 million signups. I mean, the demand is there. She's a huge star. Everyone wants to see her live, but she has said that her team, there were hundreds of thousands of fake registrations through these AI bots. She said her team are now taking extra measures to manually review the list, to ensure real fans are part of the resale process. She said, "It's a new world we're living in now. I have never witnessed bots on this scale. It's so important to me that fans can buy tickets at the face value price. Therefore, rather than risk opening a pre-sale that scalpers could exploit, we felt it was the best and safest solution for this specific show to manually review the sign-up list." I mean,
0: she's here.
3: That's a lot.
0: Don't worry about London. She's here at the end of the year.
3: Yes, right!
0: For spilt milk? Spilt milk in December.
3: Have
0: all right, it is 5 to 8. School holidays are over, but kids, we want you to ask us anything after the news. A family pass to Luna Park up for grabs, 5 to 8.
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1: Morning, Sydney. It's Mal Shasina. Keep it on Nova after Ricky Lee and Tim as we hit play on the biggest fresh hits. 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
19: 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In North Manly, there's water over the road, Pittwater Road, southbound near Oliver Street at Arncliff. Reports of water over the road, citybound on Forest Road near Wollongong Road. Wiley Park, some flooding, Punchbowl Road near King George's Road and at Eastern Creek. Water over Walgrove Road near Chandos Road. Traffic slowing in Strathfield on Centenary Drive, heading north from the Hume Highway to Arthur Street. Busy in Ryde with a breakdown on Blackson Road eastbound near Lane Cove Road. 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Showers today, tops of 19 in the city and in the west. Right now it's 13 degrees on Sydney's Nova 96.9.
0: Right on 8 o'clock on this gloomy, wet Wednesday morning with delays on the trains as well. So lots happening. Good excuses to stay in.
3: Yeah, if you can.
0: Or, of course, if you're a kid and you want to ask us a question, kids, ask us anything. Up after Sarah Harris's news.
20: Right here, right now, right here, right now.
21: Hey there, Sydney. Sarah Harris with you. The Prime Minister says Australia will do everything it can to stop a planned live execution of being broadcast from the US, from being viewed here. The Trump administration is considering broadcasting the firing squad execution of mass shooter Nidal Hassan, but Australia's eSafety Commissioner says current laws don't give her the power to block the stream. Pope Leo has been diagnosed with lung cancer. The Vatican says the 71-year-old has had the lower lobe of his right lung removed. He's recovering in hospital. Two people had to be rescued from floodwaters after flash flooding lashed Sydney overnight. The SES responded to more than 200 calls for help, mostly around the city, after a heavy downpour of rain. And Jim Chalmers has warned left-wing voters to drop the, quote, smug moral superiority when it comes to One Nation supporters. The Labor Treasurer made the comments while addressing progressive policy group, the Australia Institute, where he flagged more economic pain over the next year. He argues their concerns, especially on the economy, should be taken seriously.
4: Our role as progressive people is not to scold those who see appeal in that message. It's not to mock them, dare I say, cancel them, or talk down to them.
21: Nova Sport is next. All the thrills and spills of the weekend brought to you by Domino's. Drop everything, it's Domino's. Updating sport, the Matildas have scored a stunning win over Haiti in France with 7-1. Meantime, in cricket, Australia has won the first test against South Africa in Durban. The visitors claimed a 214-run win, largely thanks to Matt Renshaw. And Nick Blakey has apologised for his role in the Pullman Hotel scandal that rocked the Swans AFL finals campaign after securing a last-minute trade to North Melbourne. And Tim Tams are getting into the festive season early. Now, I can get behind this. Arnott's are announcing a limited release of gingerbread Tim Tams. And there's a rumour that Santa himself gave the idea the go-ahead. I'm not usually down for, like, Christmas stuff coming out in October.
3: Me neither, but when it's gingerbread Tim Tams, please.
0: Well, let's get through Halloween first. That's a big one for the kids. And then we can do Christmas after. Like, for November 1, let's focus on Christmas.
21: Okay, can't we have both?
3: Yeah, that's what I was going to say. We're multitaskers on this side of the desk over here. Us ladies are we can think about Halloween and Christmas at the same time.
21: We can walk and chew gum.
0: Why don't you give kids who are trick-or-treating gingerbread Tim Tams?
3: Oh, that would be so good.
0: Worlds collide.
21: Boom. Wow. Perfect. I'm down.
3: Boom.
21: I had 4 Tim Tams for breakfast this morning, can I just say?
3: Did you?
21: Yeah.
3: Did you do the little Tim Tam slam?
21: No, I just got them out of the freezer and woofed them down. And it needed a sugar hit.
3: Freezer.
21: My 8-year-old loves them, and he's actually got some restraint. Like, he'll go, "Mom, why did you eat all my Tim Tams?" I'm like, "Because I'm perimenopausal."
3: Yeah, you're like, you'll understand later.
21: I can't have them in the house.
0: You should do the Tim Tam slam, though. I made you a cup of joe this morning because you're a little bit tired.
21: But I don't have the time to savour a Tim Tam.
3: We'll just get a packet. After the show, we'll just get a packet. Yeah. We'll just sit around and we'll just nail some. And then while we're nailing them, we'll then decide which one we're going to Tim Tam slam.
21: Love.
3: You know what I mean? I feel like that feels right on a rainy Wednesday.
21: And after that, Arnott's better send us some.
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23: 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And Sonia's on cloud 9. 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
21: Tell you what, Sydney, it's a bit chilly out there today. Pack a jumper, a little cardigan. It's cold. Showers are clearing a little later to a still a cloudy, bit of a gloomy day. Tops of 19 degrees, just 17 in Terry Hills. Right now, 14 in the city and 13 in the west. Now you're up to date on Ricky Lee and Tim.
0: It's a bit George Gloomy today.
21: George Gloomy.
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0: Miller is 7. Hello.
26: Hello, Ricky Lee and Tim. Welcome back from your holiday. How do people make apps on the phone?
0: Oh, what's your question for us, Charlie?
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0: Family pass, Luna Park up for grabs. All you need to do is be a kid

0: same in the west. 15 in town now, 13 in Penrith. And some extra travel time is required if you are catching the train this morning due to urgent track repairs at Lidcombe. Just look at your timetable. Give some extra time.
1: We're very excited, though, because we're going to do a huge music poll.
0: I'm waiting for the train.
1: I'm waiting for the train.
0: Yes, we are going to do that around 9 o'clock this morning. Let's do this, though.
2: Good morning, Ricky Lee. Good morning, Tim.
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6: 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Ask us anything.
0: 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And if you're around kind of 7 to 10, Funnyland is just where you want to park
1: it's
0: yourself.
1: It's so good, isn't it?
0: And my 7-year-old was really good on the dart balloons.
1: There you go.
0: We want a giant, big penguin thing that I had to carry back on the train with me.
1: Beautiful, home. Beautiful. That would have been super comfy for you.
0: So we have a family pass to Luna Park for our kids this morning who ask us anything. 9-year-old Leah is ready to go. Good morning, Leah.
7: Good morning.
1: How are you today?
7: I'm good. How are you?
1: Very good, thank you. Did you enjoy your school holidays?
7: Very much.
1: Very much. They just don't go long enough, do they, Leah?
7: No.
0: No.
1: No. What's your question for us this morning?
7: Do fish get thirsty?
1: Do fish get thirsty because they're in the water? That's such a good question. Because
0: they have their mouths open. They do this a lot.
1: And you would think that they would just be drinking the whole time they're swimming around. But do you get thirsty when you're swimming in the water?
7: Sometimes.
1: I get so thirsty when I'm swimming in the water.
0: Yeah, when you do laps, especially at the pool, you have your drink bottle at the end of the
1: So I wonder if fish drink the water.
0: Well, how's this? I found this out for you, Leah. So saltwater fish, they are constantly drinking. They use their gills to pump out the excess water. But freshwater fish do not drink and they do not sip. They absorb water through their skin.
1: That's amazing!
0: We've actually answered a question, Leah.
1: I feel like you're the first one, Leah, whose question we've actually answered. Are you happy with that answer or does it still not?
0: Yeah, that's
1: all
0: right.
1: You're happy.
0: Have a great day at school, Leah. Okay, let's go to 9-year-old Jasper. Hey, Jasper.
8: Hi, Ricky Lee and Tim.
1: Hi, cutie. How are you today?
8: Good.
0: That's good. What's your question for us?
8: Do you like Ronaldo or Messi better?
1: Oh, good. That's a big question.
0: That's big. I think I'm a Messi guy. But my young boys, I have boys, you're in the middle of my two boys. I've got a 7 and an 11-year-old. You're 9. They both love Ronaldo.
1: Okay.
0: Who do you love, Jasper?
8: Ronaldo.
1: Yes. Ronaldo. There you go. Why do you like him more than Messi?
8: Because he has an actual celebration. Messi doesn't.
0: Hey, Jasper. Is your room clean or messy?
8: Messy.
0: Okay.
1: And Mum's laugh in the back was fantastic.
0: Have a good morning, and enjoy school today. Let's go to, we've got 9-year-olds. We've got a trifecta of 9-year-olds.
1: Yes.
0: Zara and Mum Becky. Good morning, guys.
9: Good morning, Ricky, Lee and Tim.
1: Hello. Are you on your way to school?
9: Yeah.
1: Yes. Are you excited for another day at school?
9: Kind of.
1: What's your favourite thing that you do at school?
9: Sport, which is today.
1: Oh, how good.
0: Don't get too wet, though. It's very wet today, Zara. What's your question for us?
9: My question is, when we lose our voice, where does it go?
1: Oh, Zara. Because I, as well as doing this job, I sing as well. And it's very hard when you're a singer and you don't have a voice. It's very, very hard.
0: Where does your voice go?
1: I don't know where it goes.
0: Like
1: The sound of it. But it's the inflammation in your little neck. There's all these little muscles and vocal cords and all of the swelling stops the air passing through and making noise. That's what I think happens. I don't know if that's the technical or medical explanation for it, but it's, your voice swells up and that's why it sounds all like this and why it hurts sometimes when you get sick. Does that happen to you?
9: Yeah.
1: Have you ever lost your voice?
9: A few times, but not that often.
0: Hey, Zara, you know where you might lose your voice at Luna Park if you and your mum Becky go to Luna Park because you guys are going, okay?
7: Oh, thank you.
0: That's okay. As is Jasper and Leah. Thank you for your questions this morning, guys. Have a great day at school. We'll do that again next week.
1: I love it so much.
0: We kind of answered some questions today.
1: I feel like we're really smart today for the first time.
0: Okay, it's a bit too far.
1: It's only been 8 months.
0: 14 past eight.
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11: On the M7 motorway at Preston's, a truck has lost its load on the southbound Benera Road on-ramp. At St Peter's, a car's broken down Campbell Street, westbound at the Princes Highway. Water over the road at North Manly, Pittwater Road near Oliver Street, at Eastern Creek, water over the road, Walgrove Road near Chandos Road. And flooding has closed the Wakehurst Parkway between Narrabeen and Oxford Falls. Also in the Royal National Park, Audley Weir closed due to flooding between Audley Road and Sir Bertram Stephens Drive. Travel time on the M5 motorway from Preston's to the M5 tunnel, just under 30 minutes. 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Showers today, tops of 19 in the city and in the west. Right now it's 13 degrees on Sydney's Nova 96.9.
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0: Mia, you got 8. Ricky got 7. Mia, you've just won $2,800.
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0: Mia and the boys.
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0: Well done, Mia and the boys. $2,800 yesterday. Ricky is back now, thanks to our friends at Glowbird Energy. 13 24 10 back to 100.

0: Urgent track repairs at Lidcombe. Delays on the trains this morning, so maybe just take Rihanna's advice.
1: Just shut up and drive.
0: As we do this at 23 past 8.
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0: With Glowbird Energy's 4 for free plan, your electricity, how's this, is free from 11 a.m. to 3 p.m. every day. That's 4 hours of free electricity. So go on, turn everything on. Back to $100 this morning, but that's okay. Benny's in Earlwood, ready to take you on, Ricky. How you doing, mate?
4: I'm good. How are you doing?
0: Very good.
1: Pretty damn good. Do you play along, Ben? How do you usually go?
4: We play every morning in the car on the way to dropping the kids off to school. And I usually do okay, but a different situation, I think, when you're actually on the phone.
0: All right.
1: It is. We'll just try and relax, get amongst it. You're going to do well.
0: If you don't know the answer. Okay, this is for $100. Let's just see how we go. Okay. Ricky's got her noise-canceling headphones on. She's out of the room. Which Year 12 exams kicked off in New South Wales this week?
4: English.
0: How many hours are in a day?
4: 24.
0: What does BRB stand for when texting?
4: Be right back.
0: What is London's famous clock tower called?
4: Big Ben.
0: Who sings Unwritten? Which fruit is dried to make raisins?
4: Popana.
0: What is Bryan Cranston's name in Breaking Bad?
4: Walter White.
0: Which country is the All Blacks rugby league team from? Rugby team from? What's 12 times 12?
4: 144.
0: You got 7. You got 7. Well done. Well done. Well done. You got to get 7 or beat 7.
1: Oh, Ben! Excellent. Well done.
0: Okay. Are you ready?
1: Okay.
0: Time starts after my first question. Which Year 12 exams kicked off in New South Wales this week?
1: HSC.
0: How many hours are in a day?
1: 24.
0: What does BRB stand for when texting?
1: There are bad.
0: What is London's famous clock tower called?
1: Big Ben.
0: Who sings Unwritten?
1: Natasha Bedingfield.
0: Which fruit is dried to make raisins?
1: Grapes.
0: What is Bryan Cranston's name in Breaking Bad?
1: Walter White.
0: Which country is the All Blacks rugby team from?
1: New Zealand.
0: What's 12 times 12?
1: Jabra, no idea.
0: Who plays... You got 8. Sorry, Ben.
1: Sorry, Ben.
4: All good.

0: Have a good morning, mate.
1: Have a wonderful day. You did a great job.
0: We are back to $200 tomorrow. You both answered Big Ben. I just don't want to be that guy. But technically, the bell is Big Ben.
1: Oh, okay.
0: The tower is called something different.
1: Oh.
0: I'm pretty sure it's called Elizabeth Tower or something.
1: Okay, so
0: you both got it right. I just needed to be that guy.
1: You're that guy.
0: But the bell is called Big Ben.
1: Gotcha.
0: Isn't that fun?
1: Okay.
0: All right, we're back to $200 tomorrow.
1: Quickie
0: with Ricky returns 25 past 8.
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0: If you're north, south, west or somewhere stuck in traffic,
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8: 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On the M7 motorway at Preston's, a truck has lost its load on the southbound Bonnera Road on-ramp. Lane 1 is closed. Ride, a breakdown report at Blackstone Road eastbound near Lane Cove Road, and at Roselle, traffic busy now approaching the Anzac Bridge from the M4 tunnel and the City West Link. Bit of flooding around. It's closed the Waycoast Parkway between French's Forest and Narrabeen. Also in the Royal National Park, Audley, we're closed both ways. 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Showers today, tops of 19 in the city and in the west. Right now, it's 13 degrees on Sydney's Nova 96.9.
0: Right on 8:30 on this Wednesday morning. Hey, if you want to go and see Yes Boone at Machine Hall.
1: Yes Boone.
0: We are getting ready to Nest Cafe hack up another couple of songs, remix them together. You tell us the name of the songs and you get to go. Because every great remix starts with a bass.
1: It does.
0: As you know, this is Yes Boone, by the way. And your iced coffee's no different. Nescafe Espresso Concentrate, just pour it, mix it, hack it. You'll hear that between now and 9 as we get your 8:30 headlines with Sarah Harris.
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20: Hey there, Sydney, Sarah Harris with you. Commuters are being warned of delays of more than 15 minutes across multiple train lines this morning due to emergency track work at Lidcombe. There are disruptions on the T1, T2, T3, T6 and T8 lines. Passengers are being told to allow extra time as platforms could change at short notice. The Pope will undergo further testing after doctors discovered a nodule removed from his lung was cancer. The Vatican announced the news just hours after Pope Leo underwent surgery. A former Tourism Australia exec has been ordered to repay almost 50 grand in taxpayer funds spent on personal trips to China. A Sydney court heard Christine Liu used the public money for business class flights and also falsified official documents to help secure a visa for her cousin. And a new poll has found 3 in 5 surveyed Aussies believe governments should be doing more to help renters. Nearly 80% of voters surveyed by YouGov were in support of some regulation of rents. Nova Sport is next. 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Updating sport, the Matildas, they have bounced back from their loss to Germany by demolishing Haiti in France. The second half goal-scoring blitz delivering the Aussies a 7-1 point victory. Sam Walker will get his chance to play halfback for the Kangaroos later in the tournament after Mitch Moses was named in the number seven jersey for tomorrow night's opener against the Kiwis. Meantime, Reece Walsh will start as fullback over James Tedesco. And Alex de Minaur is through to the next round of the Shanghai Masters, setting up a quarterfinals clash with world number one, Alexander Zverev. And Dwayne Kefadi Davis has been sentenced to 40 years in a US prison for orchestrating the murder of rapper Tupac Shakur. He was shot dead in the passenger seat of an SUV being driven by his record executive in 1996. I got you where the next.
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20: Showers about today, Sydney, but we won't see as much rain as we did yesterday. We'll be cloudy though, tops of 19 degrees, getting to 18 in Parramatta. Right now, 14 in the city, 13 in the west. And you're up to date on Ricky Lee and Tim.
0: 25 to 9. What do people do in public that infuriates you?
23: Everything.
0: Thought this was interesting, you're bringing this back.
1: Well, I feel like so many people were so passionate about it. I think we did this last week, was it?
0: Yeah.
1: And people were so passionate. And I've got a new little story, a little jump off point for us. So we can all whinge about the things that people do that annoy us. 13 24 10, give us a call. What do people do that infuriates you?
4: Cock-a-loogie.
1: Yes.
4: Oh, don't do that. Gross.
0: What about the one
4: through
0: the nose where they hold one of the nostrils?
1: Yuck.
0: Just because you're going on a run doesn't mean that that's appropriate.
1: So gross.
0: $100 suspended, Bay Vista, Parramatta. What do people do in public that infuriate you after

0: Samba here this morning on Nova 96.1. Ricky Lee and Tim, we're here to actually our mates at Shell Ready Express, 22 to 9. We want to know what people are doing in public that really infuriate you. The phones are actually melting
1: They're
0: down.
1: They're really melting down. It's very exciting. I love this. I love frustrated people.
0: Yeah.
1: Because I get frustrated all the time at people because I feel like sometimes it's like it's people's first day on earth and like don't know how to do this thing called life.
0: I think that sometimes I'm flown a lot lately, but when I fly, yeah. I notice that there are really two kinds of people. People who really don't know what they're doing.
1: Yeah, or people that are like, really efficient.
0: Yeah, but I'm like, how can you not know what you're doing? Like planes weren't just invented.
1: 100%. But even the most basic thing of just a footpath. We all know how to use a footpath.
0: I would think. Again?
1: But just anything. It's like if you're just like when it just happens every single day, and I'm constantly blown away by people's lack of awareness of this, that we're all sharing this space. You know, like if you're walking on a footpath and you're just taking up the whole footpath, and people that are coming towards you, yeah. you can't even see them. You don't move out of their way, or even people coming from behind trying to pass. I just think it's so rude.
0: Headphones now are a big part of that too.
1: I see people every day, not even on headphones, nothing, and they're having a conversation, but they're just so unaware of the world that's going on around them, and it's just so frustrating.
0: What about what I told you in the city? This happens always in the city, but people, I talked about this on air this week, but like people who are really standing over the road waiting to cross it.
1: Yeah.
0: Like, why do you have to have half your foot hanging over the curb?
1: Yeah.
0: Is it going to get you over there 0.2 of a second quicker?
1: Yeah. No,
0: and you're going to get hit by a bus.
1: You probably are going to. And like, you know, you don't want to say "I told you so" when bad things happen,
0: not
1: but sometimes
0: say that.
1: You're a bit like,
0: but you're going to get hit by a bus.
1: My friend Katie posted this video on Instagram the other day talking about people that use loudspeaker in public.
0: Oh, yeah.
1: And it just is one of the most annoying things. I've seen this on a plane. I've seen this in restaurants. People that take loud phone calls in a gym. Like, it's just, I just don't know why people do it. So she's gone, you know, a very rare occasion. She's a mum of two. She's got two gorgeous little kids. And she had the luxury of time one day to go and have a little solo lunch, and she was loving it. And she was just sitting there by herself quietly, wasn't even watching anything, was just embracing sitting in some quiet and having some peace and eating at a lovely restaurant. And this guy walked in and just started talking on loudspeaker, and she's just blown away.
2: This tradie guy walks in. He's talking to his wife or girlfriend or whatever on loudspeaker. It's so loud. Finished his whole conversation on loudspeaker. He ends the conversation and I'm like, oh, thank God. No, he's watching Instagram or TikTok or whatever, full volume. What is wrong with people?
1: What is wrong with people?
0: You know that really beautiful, fancy restaurant in the city? It's near the Stock Exchange. This was such a problem for them that they have that cool rule where you put your phone in the box at the front. And they give you a key and you put the key on the table.
1: Yes.
0: And then so if you want your phone, you go out of the restaurant, open your little box, get your phone out, deal with it outside, but then you put your phone back.
1: I don't do that.
0: But you don't speak on it loudly.
1: No, I don't talk on my phone. I don't use my phone. I might take a little photo of the delicious steak or the burger because I do a fantastic burger. But yeah, talking, again, it's just people's awareness of everyone around them.
0: All right. We've got lots of people.
1: Or lack of awareness.
0: Lots of people who are infuriated very easily by other people. Let's go to Manly. Hey, Alicia.
3: Morning.
1: How are you? Tell me the thing. Tell me the thing because I'm loving this.
3: As you said it, as you asked for people to call, I almost ran that woman over because she was taking so long to walk across the traffic light. Get on the phone and walk faster.
0: They saunter.
1: I love it so much. Get off your phone. Look up. It's the light is done. Do you know what else annoys me, Alicia, and everybody listening? Where I drive home through the city, right, and people are so not paying attention. Like, we're all sitting at the traffic lights, right? We wait for the pedestrians to cross. And then it's well and truly over for you guys. And our lights now have gone green and it's time for all the cars to drive.
0: Mm-hmm.
1: And some idiot always just crosses right as we all take off. No,
0: I've done that. I don't like waiting for the lights.
1: But we've been waiting, and now it's our turn.
0: Let's go to Mona Vale. Lauren, let's go. What is it?
4: Yeah. Can people just be realistic about their reverse parking stools? If you can't do it, do not spend 3 hours trying to get into the spot. Get out of the way and let us in.
0: I like it. Sarah's in Menai. What annoys you? People in public, go.
5: When they're on their phone, when they're in the queue, but talking on their phone while people are waiting behind them to order.
1: I love it so much.
0: Jade in Cronulla.
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9: In Banks Meadow, a car and motorbike crash. Denison Street at Smith Street. Milpera, a breakdown. Milpera Road at Nancy Ellis-Leibold Drive. Lane 3 eastbound is blocked there. St Peters, we've had a breakdown on Campbell Street at the Princes Highway affecting westbound traffic. And at Preston's, all lanes are back open on Bonera Road at the on-ramp to the M7 following an earlier lost load. Bit of water over the road in several parts at North Manly. It's on Pittwater Road at Oliver Street, Arncliffe Forest Road near Wollongong Road, Eastern Creek Wargrove Road near Chandos Road, and the Wakehurst Park blocked due to flooding between Oxford Falls and Narrabeen. 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Showers today, tops of 19 in the city and in the west. Right now it's 15 degrees on Sydney's Nova 96.9.
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0: 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Everybody in the club mix it. Someone pour me up a double shot of whiskey. Everybody had a bartending tips. We need both these songs. There's a party downtown near Fifth. Everybody had a bartending tips. Everybody in the club get tips. 13, 24, 10. Everybody had a bartending tips. Call us, tell us those songs, and we will hook you up with the tickets to see Yes Burned live at Machine Hall.
1: Woo!
0: Also, want to do a little check-in with Juan, who's our traffic guy, and Caitlin, who did her English exam yesterday.
1: Love it.
0: Let's see how they both went in their separate areas after this.

0: A double to see Yes Boone live at Machine Hall. Let's go to Leppington. What are our tunes, Tamika?
1: Hi, guys. How you doing?
0: Good.
2: Very good.
1: I'm pretty sure it is a bar song by Shaboozy and Kicked You by Jaquan.
2: Oh, girlfriend, well, you've done it.
0: Congratulations.
1: Thank you so much.
0: You're going. We'll do it again tomorrow. Have a good morning.
1: Thank you, you too, guys.
0: Now, I want to do a little check-in because you know how it was school holidays last week and the traffic was excellent. Like, it was excellent. And we got this from Juan at around this time last Wednesday morning.
3: I'm actually sitting literally on Victoria Road about to enter the Iron Cove Bridge just past Des Moines. It is still slow, but it's actually not as bad compared to how it was on a school day. If this was a school day, we'd be stuck in here for at least an hour.
0: Why don't you should call us at 8:43 next Wednesday when everyone's back at school and see how
2: let's compare the market.
0: Compare the market. So it's close. Not 8:43, it's 8:53. So I'm 10 minutes off one, but what is the traffic like today at the same place a week later?
3: Well, good morning to both of you. I want to say shout out because I'm a massive fan of both of you guys.
2: Thank you.
3: I wanted to say that the last time we had a chat about this, I was literally approaching Iron Cove Bridge, and guess where I just passed there, bro? Guess where I literally just passed?
2: Iron Cove Bridge?
3: Macca's. No, just past Des Moines Macca's.
0: Oh,
3: it's a shocker. Right there.
0: Okay.
2: All right. Oh, I'm so sorry you're sitting in that.
3: No, it's okay. Like I said, most of the time if I'm literally just going to go for breakfast, I'll literally more than happy to wake you in traffic, so I'm more than happy.
0: All right.
3: As long as you guys are on the radio, it's all good.
0: Well, we're still on for a little bit longer, so good luck, Juan. Thanks for your call again, mate. Appreciate it.
2: I'm happy that we can entertain you while you're sitting in chock-a-block traffic.
0: Now, Caitlin's hanging on. We'll get to you in a second. Just be patient because I want to see how the English exam went yesterday morning because she called us up around this time yesterday.
2: She was nervous.
0: So, Stray, we'll chat to you in a second. I want to tell you, though, about the huge music poll.
2: Oh, yes, this is good.
0: Because we've got some serious track repairs at Lidcombe causing a lot of delays on the train. So we thought we'd do Waiting for the Train.
2: Waiting for the Train.
0: So one of our songs you can vote for in our huge music poll. So that's the Waiting for bit. And this is obviously the Train bit. So vote now on our Instagram, Ricky Lee and Tim, and we'll get our huge music poll results for you soon. And we'll chat to Caitlin after Sarah's news and see how the English exam went yesterday.
2: How good. I'm excited to hear.

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16: 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A breakdown in Wiley Park, Canterbury Road at Ferguson Avenue. In Strathfield, a breakdown. Raw Square, just past Redmire Road. It's in Lane 1 northbound. Breakdown at Carlingford on Pennant Hills Road, approaching Carlingford Road. It's in the northbound right turn lane. And in Milperra, a breakdown on Milperra Road at Nancy Ellis Leibold Drive. That's in Lane 3 eastbound. 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Showers today, tops of 19 in the city and in the west. Right now it's 13 degrees on Sydney's Nova 96.9.
17: Okay, right on 9 o'clock, getting our huge music poll ready to go. If you're waiting for the train, we need you on our Instagram now and tell us what you want. Waiting for the train. As we check your... Wednesday morning headlines with a lot of train delays around this morning. Sarah Harris is here, ready to go.
18: Right here, right now, right here, right now.
8: Hey there, Sydney. Sarah Harris with you. Older Aussies living in huge homes should be forced to downsize to free up housing supply, according to a new report. New analysis by GemLife revealed 60% of homeowners aged over 55 have at least two bedrooms sitting empty. Barnaby Joyce says he'd be happy to debate the economy with Jim Chalmers. The One Nation MP, who began his career as an accountant, has told business leaders the Labor Treasurer has made things worse for Australians.
13: I'm happy to put myself up against Jim Chalmers any day of the week. If you want to line it up, I'll have a lot of fun there. And we're out to get rid of the socialist government.
8: Former Bachelor star Sam Wood and his wife Snezana are selling their $7 million Brighton mansion. The fitness entrepreneur, meantime, has been transferred to Queensland's highest security prison ahead of his next court appearance on domestic violence charges, including strangulation. And train passengers are being warned of delays across multiple Sydney lines this morning due to urgent track repairs at Lidcombe. Updating sport, Alex de Minaur is through to the next round of the Shanghai Masters, setting up a quarterfinals clash with world number one Alexander Zverev. The Matildas have bounced back from their loss to Germany by demolishing Haiti in France with a 7-1 win. And Rhys Walsh will start as fullback over James Tedesco in tomorrow night's Rugby League World Cup opener against the Kiwis. Now, if you're ever planning on hosting the Beckhams for dinner, might be a chance. Don't forget the linen tableware. Victoria is likely to walk out if she sees a paper napkin in sight.
17: She'll hate my house. I've got paper towels.
14: You use paper towels.
8: I love a paper towel.
17: For napkins.
14: There you go.
17: What do you have cloth at home?
14: I use a tea towel. Tea towel.
17: But just
14: for my hands.
17: No, but when you set the table with your knife and fork, I do a little square of paper towel.
14: Under the plate.
8: That's what I do.
17: As a napkin.
8: If I had guests over though, like for my kids, I'd chuck
17: it. Are we talking about different things?
14: I thought you said use it as a napkin. Use it as a napkin. Yeah. I just use a paper towel. A tea towel.
17: As a napkin?
14: Yeah. A fresh tea towel, because I don't like things being on my hands. So if I'm like eating something with my hands at all, I need to like clean my hands.
17: Yeah, every single paper towel.
14: Every single. It's like, you know, when you're like making food, when you're cooking food, after you touch every single thing, I go and wash my hands and then I go and wash the knife and then I... Does no one else do that?
8: Yes, that's how you avoid cross-contamination, my friend.
14: But every single thing, like lettuce, and then I'll wash my hands.
8: Lettuce?
14: And then I'll come back and I'll like wash, and then I'll chop the onion, and then I'll go and wash my hands, and then I'll come back and I'll cut the tomatoes, and then I'll go back. No one else does that.
8: It's basically green water, lettuce. I know, but I've done that before. Like, I've cut an onion, then cut up my kid's lunch and copped it because the Granny Smith tastes oniony. Yep. Meantime, David. When it's time to wrap things up, he blows out all the candles as a bit of a cue to leave. Does he?
14: Rich does that.
8: Oh.
14: Yeah, and our friends all know, Rich, you're about to blow out the candles. Everyone get ready, get out.
17: Those candles have never been blown out when I'm around.
14: they're on a remote now.
17: They're on a remote. Okay.
8: All right, weather next.
15: Ricky Lee and Tim are back in a sec.
19: While you're stuck in an ad break, Mr. Kalele is stuck in paradise. His daughters have buried him in the sand and turned him into a beautiful mermaid. Oh, wow. It's quite the holiday tale. You could play like the Kaleles if you're on Carnival. Slay, slay, Kaleles. Book your cruise today and play away on Carnival.
8: A lot drier than it was yesterday, Sydney. Still a shower or two about and a bit of a cloudy day ahead. Tops of 19 degrees, 18 at Parramatta right now, 15 in the city, 13 in the west. Quite chilly. And you're up to date on Ricky Lee and Tim.
17: 9:05. So high school. Caitlin is in Penrith. Thank you so much for hanging on because I know you're about to go into your second English exam. We just wanted to check in with you and see how you went yesterday.
20: I did all right yesterday. How did you feel?
14: Confident that you did well?
20: I felt pretty good. I think I definitely did better than what I did in my trials.
14: Okay, that's good.
17: That's good.
14: Are you happy then?
20: I didn't finish one question, but I'm happy with how the rest went.
14: Okay, amazing. And how are you feeling about going into today?
17: It's like 20 minutes away.
20: I'm a bit nervous, but I think I'm going to do good.
17: Okay, good. We're all thinking of, you know what, because you waited on the phone so long and your exam's a little bit earlier this morning, we'll give you a $100 Bay Vista Parramatta voucher, which is just like a cafe full of desserts and things, so you and your friends can go there after your exams.
14: No worries.
17: Thank you for hanging on. Good luck to you today, Caitlin, and everybody else about to get into their second English exam this morning.
0: The biggest poll in Sydney.
21: Another one. What am I even hearing?
0: Easy poll, poll, poll, poll. Two artists.
22: Your favorite.
0: Two songs.
22: My favorite.
0: Head to head.
22: Hello.
0: Bigger than the Harbour Bridge. The Opera House. The Ricky Lee and Tim. Huge music.
17: Yep, Sarah's had it in our news all morning. There's some urgent track repairs at Lidcombe, so it's causing delays all around the place. So we thought we'd do our waiting for the train huge music.

0: And the guys.
1: Shut up, Pat.
0: Shut up, Pat. Stop wrecking things, Pat.
1: Is it 53%? Is that what it is? 53% of our listeners want Waiting For
2: Tonight.
0: I haven't heard this song in so long. This makes me very happy.
1: Does it? Does it make you happy?
0: Well, it's just full late 90s, early 2000s vibes. Waiting for the millennium.
1: Maltracena next, chance to see Benson Boone in Japan. Those trains are like spot on. The bullet trains in Tokyo.
0: Oh, yeah.
1: Okay. We'll see you in the morning.

0: Juan, what is the traffic like?
1: Shout out, because I'm a massive fan of both of you guys.
2: Thank you.
1: Okay. Happy to wake you in traffic.
0: All right.
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6: Morning, beautiful. This Friday, we give away a trip to Japan. Flights, accommodation, spending money to see Benson Boone live in concert in Japan. This is not a drill and you need to get your name in the running, and I've got a chance coming up in 15 minutes, but let's get into the music, my friend. Oh, this is brand new from Taylor Swift's The Life of a Showgirl, the Encore album. It's called Cleveland. Such a vibe. It sounds like the opening of a sitcom.

Tony Federa on Sydney's Nova 96.9, performing at the Horton Pavilion on the 24th of October next weekend. Oh my gosh. Do you know who's here in no time? Benson Boone. He's going to be here in a couple of weeks. And then he flies to Japan, and that's where we're sending you to see him. Flights, accommodation.

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1: It's beautiful things that I've
0: got. Charlene, are you desperate to win this on Friday?
5: I am totally desperate. Every time I hear it on the radio, I go, I've got a ring, I've got a ring.
0: I can hear the franticness. It's paid off. You're in the running, okay?
5: Oh, beautiful. Thank you so much.
0: It's a holiday and the chance to see the biggest artist in the world. Sam, you're in the running to win as well.
6: Oh, that would be amazing.
0: Jude, have you ever been to Japan?
7: No.
0: Have you ever seen Benson Boone in concert?
7: No.
0: Well, Oh my gosh, he'll be incredible and you're in the chance to win. Chamthru, you're a big Benson Boone fan. You love his fashion?
8: I really love fashion. So him customising his own outfits and manifesting it from his brain has always been amazing to me.
0: Yeah, because he sat down with Joel Creasy on Friday and said how he basically draws out what he wants to wear and his designer makes it, which is so cool. And then to see him in Japan where the whole country is about being fashionable.
8: Yeah, exactly. Yeah, Japan is insane. Like, bucket list.
0: It is incredible. You spend so much money shopping and it's the best thing ever. If you want to be in the running to win like these guys, I'll reopen the phones after 10. Let's get back into the

stupid song. You know, some days you wake up and you just doom scroll until you can physically get out of bed, and then you see the news that Olivia Rodrigo is dropping a brand new song with Chappell Roan called Expectations, and it comes out Friday, and you think to yourself, today's going to be a good day. I'm excited for some new music from her here on Nova.

0: Troy Sivan here on Nova, one of our best Aussie exports. He actually sat down with Joel Creasy on Monday to talk about his new album, She's the Best, and hanging out with celebs like Kylie Minogue.
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2: It was like one of the nicest things I've ever read. And she said in it that we would have been friends in school.
1: Yeah.
2: That was the thing that really, really, really got me, because like I have that fantasy about people all the time where I'm like, oh my God, if I just knew them, I feel like we would have been friends. And so that really has like stuck with me. But yeah, she's just like everything. I love her.
0: Funny, because I feel like I would have been friends with Troy Sivan in high school. The full chat with Joel Creasy, you got to catch up. It's on the Joel Creasy podcast next. We'll check your roads. And then I'm going to tell you when to call me for Benson Boone in Japan. And I'll play 9 minutes of the 90s. I might have some Spice Girls coming up.
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24: 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There are lanes closed each way. In Terry Hills, a breakdown on Forest Way at Mona Vale Road. North Manly, water over the road, Pittwater Road near Oliver Street. That's southbound. And the Waycoast Parkway has reopened between Oxford Falls and Narrabeen. 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Showers today, tops of 19 in the city and in the west. Right now it's 15 degrees on Sydney's Nova 96.9.
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0: Yes, I'll get you in the running for Benson Boone in Japan at about 10:30 is when you need to call 13 24 10. I'm also going to play 9 minutes of the 90s straight after this summer.

to the 90s is giving here on Nova. Tell you what, it's music like this that reminds you. We might look like we're adulting. It might look like we've got our lives together with mortgages, responsibilities, kids, family, people to look after. But deep down, we're just that child from the 90s who will forever remember the moment they saw the Spice Girls perform live in Istanbul their song Naked. Where they looked naked behind chairs. That memory lives rent-free in my mind. And the phrase girl power just changed everything for me. Here they are, 9 minutes of the 90s on Nova with Mel C. She's actually touring down under next month. How do I get a ticket for that?

says it in a breathy voice. This is when I really start to believe it. Here on Nova. That's done. And now we get to play some brand new music. This song is so dramatic. It's from a new artist called Ash. It's called Stop the Wedding.

0: And your chance to see Benson Boone in Japan, call 13 2410 at 10:30.
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0: I love ya tomorrow.
1: Well, today's it's actually National I Love You Day.
0: There we go, and we're telling everybody what we're doing tomorrow.
1: Come, boys, from the Sydney Morning Herald will tell us about 8. Quickie with Ricky's back as well. We'll see you in the morning. Ricky Lee and Tim.

0: All right, what's our take on this? Do we like it? It's called Kingdom of Fear from Cameron Whitcomb. He's a Canadian singer and he was part of American Idol in 2022. All right, now that we know that info, shall I send you to Japan to see Benson Boone? Betting 24-10's open. Kesha, take it away with a throwback.
1: Wake up in the morning feeling like... Grab my glasses, I'm out the door. I'm gonna hit this city.
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1: before
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1: 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Cause when I

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5: Hello, I'm calling for the Benson Boone competition.
0: Yes, to see him in Japan.
5: Yes.
0: Oh, I mean.
5: To Japan? No.
0: Okay, have
5: or
0: you...
5: Or to see Benson Boone.
0: Or to see Benson. My friend, I've got to get you in the running for this.
5: Oh, my God.
0: We have a winner Friday. Please tell me that your passport is valid.
5: It is. I'm ready to go.
0: Whoop, whoop.
5: Oh, thank you so much.
0: How about you, Alex? Do you have a valid passport?
6: I absolutely do, and it's ready to go.
0: Yes! Go. That's what we want. Jess, have you figured out your plus one?
7: Yeah, definitely my best friend, Tim.
0: Jess and Tim do Japan, fingers crossed, hopefully. And Cindy, who are you going to take?
8: My daughter. She is Benson Boone crazy.
0: Have you guys got a like a Benson Boone fit ready to go?
8: She would. She would.
0: I think you need matching ones.
8: I will get on it.
0: Friday, we have a winner with Fitzy, Whipper and Kate. 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

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Kicks off in Melbourne tonight. They're doing 3 shows at Kudos Bank Arena next week with special guest Nina Jirachi. It'll be a great show.

0: Sydney's Nova 96.9 with some O-Rod dropping new music on Friday with Chapel Roan, which I'm so excited about. And I know Ricky Lee and Tim will be all over it. They love new music, not so much spiders.
1: We noticed while we were driving a massive hunt from inside the car. So we all pulled over safely, jumped out, but forgot that my 3-year-old sister was stuck in the car seat.
0: Tomorrow, Ricky Lee and Tim are back. They got the Callan boys from the Sydney Morning Herald Good Food to tell us everywhere we should be eating. Plus, icon Julia Morris is in for Quick Draw. That is tomorrow with Ricky Lee and Tim from 6. And me, I've got to keep getting you in the running to win this trip to Japan for Benson Boone, right? Details on when to call after this.
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